0: Jonathan Brooks. Hopefully he can stay healthy. But they've also upgraded the offensive line by bringing in Monroe Freeling and Sam Heck. They also have Luke Fortner and Rasheed Walker as veteran fallback plans. So they're set up pretty well for Bryce to kind of cook if he can.
1: When you watch him play, do you see a quarterback that can get to, let's lower the bar here. Do you see Bryce Young as a guy with his talent and those pieces around him that can get to, say, an NFC championship game?
0: Yeah, I think if they run the ball well and the defense plays up to talent level, I think that's fair. I mean, we've seen, you know, Case Keenum take the Vikings to the NFC championship game, and I think Bryce is a considerably better player. Saw how much Sam Darnold, while I think Sam Darnold is more talented than Bryce Young, we did see a defense and a running game help pull him to that accomplishment in a lot of ways. So I think he does have a good supporting cast. I don't know if the NFC championship is in the Panthers' immediate future, but eventually I think he can be a top half of the league starting quarterback. I think that's fair to say.
1: Talking with the Charlotte Observer's Mike Kay about the Carolina Panthers here on Westwood One Sports. I'm Mike Wickett. You mentioned a running game. Jonathan Brooks, where are we at? You feel bad for the guy. He comes in, blows out the ACL, gets hurt again. Like, where are we at with Brooks and his recovery?
0: Well, he's taking part in the OTA, he's taking part in the offseason program. He will take part in OTAs. He has been cleared. We'll see how much he does. But they've been pretty measured with their optimism. They want him to be part of the show. But I think, inevitably, if he's ready to go, he'll be their 1B running back next to Chuba Hubbard. And if he can stay healthy, he's got an opportunity to kind of blast out the gate. I would look at his situation similar to what the Lions have had with Gibbs and Montgomery over the last few years. I think he's a guy that brings a lot of speed and dynamic ability to that backfield, but he has to stay healthy. He's kind of like found change in a couch at this point. If he plays well, awesome. If he gets injured again, it's just the same old, and they've got to rely on Chuba Hubbard to do what Chuba Hubbard does.
1: What happened to Chuba last year? I know Rico Dowdle had a spurt where he looked like the best running back in the NFL. What happened to Chuba last year?
0: Chuba had a lingering calf injury that he tried to play through, and that didn't go very well. Then Rico got his opportunity. I mean, you could have ran for 25 yards with the way that the offensive line was blocking against the Dolphins and the Cowboys during that stretch. But Rico really ran away with it, the job, and became a valuable asset into the final month of the season where he kind of hit a brick wall production-wise, and Hubbard kind of got back to what he was doing the previous year when he got his big long-term extension.
1: We're talking with Mike Kay from the Charlotte Observer about the Carolina Panthers here on Westwood One Sports. I'm Mike Wickett. Here's a fun trivia question for you. Who's going to be wide receiver 3 behind Tyreek McMillan and Jalen Coker for the Panthers?
0: Chris Braswell is the third round pick. He brings a dynamic speed size element that is not necessarily missing from the group, but the combination of both is missing. And I think he's the guy who can stretch the field. Dave Canales has wanted a field stretcher since he got here. And Braswell, unlike a lot of speedsters who have size, actually plays up to his size. He looks great during rookie minicamp. Obviously, he was playing against air and in shorts. But he's a guy who can be very dynamic with the ball in his hands, with the ball in the air. I think he complements Tyreek McMillan and Jalen Coker quite well. We'll see how his route running ability translates from college to the pros. I know a lot of people kind of hate on the Tennessee Volunteer alum in the NFL, but I think that when you look at what Braswell did at Tulane, you feel really good about the way he's going to be able to translate to the NFL.
1: You mentioned Monroe Freeling, they draft the tackle out of Georgia. Were you cool with that? Was that the right move? Did the offensive line need that monster on the tackle spot?
0: I think so. I mean, he's not going to turn 22 until July. They brought in Rasheed Walker, who the NFL basically told you was worth swing tackle money. He's making $4 million a year. So Freeling's immediately going to compete with him, and if Freeling wins, you don't feel bad about it. If he loses, at least you get Walker. You brought up, you're a Packers fan. Like, he's been replacement level as a starter, but he has plenty of experience, so either way you're good. Ike Ekwonu is coming off patellar surgery, which a very long time, not only to recover, but get back to your old form. And then he's a free agent next year. So they needed a left tackle of the future. On top of that, you've got the right tackle, Taylor Moten, who is going to play this season and next season. And then you don't know what's going to happen to him. They could easily cut him next year and save a bunch of cap space. So Freeland gives them optionality throughout the tackle group. If they want to re-sign Ekwonu to a team-friendly deal, then maybe you move Freeland over to right tackle.
1: Let's go to the other side of the ball real quick. As you mentioned, they spent some money. They made some real big upgrades. Jalen Phillips, Devin Lloyd. Is this now time for, hey, no more excuses for this defense when you add those two guys?
0: Absolutely, especially after the strides that they made across the board last year. Now, it's pretty easy to go from the worst defense of the last 20 years to, hey, this is fine. But I think they view Lloyd as a guy who can make plays on the ball. He's an alpha linebacker. He's coming off an all-pro season. They feel pretty good about him. And then Jalen Phillips is a unique player, and he fits this Ejiro Averro, Vic Fangio-style defense because he can do kind of everything. He's a jack-of-all-trades linebacker. Evero's going to ask him to do coverage, to stop the run, set the edge, rush the passer, do all those things. And while he hasn't produced a ton of sacks during his career, he is a big pressure guy. And if he can stay healthy, he can bring a dynamic to this defense, especially with Nick Scordon, who's a second-year player who's developing and looks like a long-term piece at the pass rusher position. If all goes well, Phillips will force Scordon to pick up his sack numbers pretty exponentially.
1: Last one for you. We'll get you out of here on this, Mike. Will the Carolina Panthers have a winning record this year? 8-9 last year, but they were division champions.
0: I'll go with 9-8.
1: 9-8. Okay.
0: I think they're set up. No, I think they're on a steady trajectory. But I think 9-8, 10-7 is probably their cap. I do think there are some holes in certain places. Turk Wharton just underwent a neck procedure, which kind of leaves their defensive line a little thin. They're relying on a lot of young players to take a big leap in year two, as well as rookies who need to play probably right away to be dynamic. And so, the NFC South is just a division that beats on each other just senseless. Like, all four teams just are, like, very volatile and all over the place when they have a matchup, so you never know. But I do think this team's in a spot where they can have a much prettier record than before.
1: Mike, great stuff, man. Appreciate you coming on. Thank you, and I'm sure we'll bother you again before we get to week one.
0: Thanks for having me.
1: Mike Kay, Charlotte Observer, joining us here on Westwood One Sports as the Panthers, 8-9. And Will Dalton, you're in Raleigh, North Carolina. You're a Panthers fan, diehard Panthers fan. Did you know that it debates whether or not this stat matters. It's very debatable. Point differential. Do you know what the Carolina Panthers point differential, ballpark, do you know what the point differential for the Panthers who went 8-9 last year was?
2: I don't, but I bet it was a small number.
1: It was -69. They were outscored, and they won the division with a massively negative point differential.
2: I mean, they found a way. They did find a way, man. They did.
1: For example, in a comparison, Seattle's point differential, +191. The Panthers gave up 69 more points than they scored, and they still won that terrible NFC South.
2: Well, I will say this. As somebody who was at pretty much all the home games, that does kind of, you know, that does kind of paint a picture of what a lot of these games look like. The defense would give away a bunch of points, and then Bryce or the offense or Rico Dowdle having a big game would bring them back and keep them in it, and they would get something done in the fourth quarter because Bryce is really good at that.
1: Yeah, but the problem is when your quarterback has to have all these fourth quarter comebacks, there's right. A good chance that he threw a couple of picks or incomplete passes or whatever that put you in a position to need the fourth quarter comeback.
2: These are the questions that still remained about Bryce.
1: Do you think your team is going to have a winning record this year?
2: Yes, I do.
1: Do you think your team will have double-digit wins this year?
2: Possibly. I'm with Mike. I'm serious. I'm with Mike K. I think it could be 9, but honestly, I could see 10. I could see 10. I gotta put everything together before the season.
1: Yeah,
2: I could see it getting up to double digits at 10.
1: Listen, just start out the year 1-0, and I'll be happy. Just beat the Bears, and I'll be happy.
2: It'd be a good win.
1: Bears, Falcons, Bears at Falcons, at Browns, Detroit, and then they get the early bye. Nobody really likes the early bye. You kind of want it middle, if not later. Nobody likes the early bye. I would like to say that Carolina's probably going to be 2-2 after those first four games. And that's not the end of the world for Carolina. Then they go to Philly.
2: No.
1: Then they go to Philly, and then it's division game with Tampa. Then they go to Lambeau again. God, that's probably going to be another win. Then they take on this schedule's hard, man.
2: Yeah, they got 3 primetime games this year.
1: People want to see Bryce. That's what it is.
2: Yeah,
1: people want to see Bryce Young. Yeah, they got
2: great
1: a
2: attraction.
1: Thursday nighter with Green Bay at Lambeau. They've got the Monday night game with Tampa. And what other game do they have?
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3: 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Here's Josh Sushan.
7: A pleasant good evening to you here from the Land of Enchantment. We're inside Rio Grande Credit Union Field, which we call the Grill tonight because it's the return of the Green Chili Cheeseburgers. That's one of the alter egos for the Albuquerque Isotopes. They are hosting the visiting Oklahoma City Comets here in the AAA Pacific Coast League. Hi again, everyone. I'm Josh Sushan, back with you here at the ballpark. Bob Wopo is at Master Controls downtown Albuquerque. We welcome you to Isotopes on Deck. First pitch is roughly 20 minutes from now. This series is tied 2 games apiece. The Isotopes gobbled up victories Tuesday and Wednesday before the Comets gorged their ways to wins Thursday and Friday. Oklahoma City is the Los Angeles Dodgers AAA affiliate. The Comets' bats were frozen the initial 2 games. They combined 3 runs on 13 hits. They came out of the freezer and sizzled the last 2 games. A combined 29 runs on 37 hits. We'll see if they have any leftovers remaining tonight and tomorrow. Albuquerque is the AAA affiliate of the Colorado Rockies. The Isotopes, for whatever reason, are not enjoying their home cooking. When they eat out or play on the road, they are 14-7. When they get it delivered at home, their record is 11-11. 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Right-hander Ryder Ryan comes off the injured list to start for OKC tonight. His younger brother, River, was reinstated from the injured list and started last night. The older Ryan brother, again that's Ryder, has a 5.06 ERA after 5 starts. Albuquerque counters with Bayente Bayoso, and they really need him to pitch deep into tonight's game because their bullpen is depleted. So that sets the scene. After a quick timeout, you'll hear the second part of the interview we did with Dallas McPherson. Yesterday we discussed his 42 home run season from 2008 that is still an Isotopes record. Today the conversation is about getting back into coaching and helping the next wave of players. Dallas McPherson coming up next on the Isotopes Multimedia Network.
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7: We are back here inside the grill. It's a green chili cheeseburgers night for the Albuquerque Isotopes. Game 5 of 6 as they host the visiting Oklahoma City Comets. Well, Isotopes legend Dallas McPherson in town this week. He's now a roving instructor in the Rockies organization. We sat down for an extended conversation broken into two parts. Yesterday was about his Topes record, 42 home runs in 2008. And now here is the second part of our conversation. What is it, so let's talk about what you do now. What is it that you enjoy about coaching these days?
10: I think the biggest part about coaching is, you know, I think my greatest, you know, thing that I've achieved in life is playing and playing for a while. And those experiences, I think, you know, I was fortunate enough to have a lot of great coaches, you know, that I've crossed paths with through the years that I've learned a lot from. I think there's nothing more valuable than being able to pour into guys that are trying to achieve their goals that you were able to achieve. But using your playing experience as things that you can pull from, mm-hmm. and pour into guys and suggest to guys, and maybe it works for a guy, maybe it doesn't, but you know, anytime you've got something to offer and it kind of works and helps click, it's really cool to watch.
7: Was it something you always wanted to do, or was there a certain stretch either at the end of your career or just after your career ended when you realized, I'm not done with this sport, I need to stick around more?
10: You know, it definitely wasn't something I really thought about a whole lot. After I retired, I really didn't have a plan B, to be honest, and I got into like doing lessons with kids and even started coaching like this little in travel ball and youth stuff. Paul Byrd, who I played with the Angels, convinced me to come coach a high school team. And that's really where I kind of got hooked on coaching. And I was like, this is something I really enjoy. I enjoy connecting with the kids. I enjoy connecting with them as players, but also as people and learning about them. So then I found a great love for practice design and skill development. And so through that is really where I was like, yeah, this is something I enjoy. And I enjoy being on the field and taking what I, you know, either was taught and thought and things that I did and trying to instill it into guys. It's pretty cool.
7: Well, speaking of skill development, I was watching from upstairs as you were working with the outfielders, and it looked like you have two baseballs in your hand, and one of them you put into the machine and the other one you don't. Tell me more about the drill that you had them doing and how that helps them.
10: Yeah, really, right there, we're really just working on reaction and first step, and that's something that, you know, we're trying to really emphasize here with the outfielders especially, but we feel like jump's probably the most important part of being able to get to more balls and improving their range. So, yeah, that's really one of those that just, if you just feed a machine, they know where it's going, like that's easy. But if you've got two going in two different directions, it forces them to kind of lock in and really try to dominate that first step. And it also encourages some misreads. And we know there's going to be some misreads, and we're okay with that. It's finding ways to then adjust on the fly and to the route that will help with that. So really it's working on just first step and route efficiency.
7: I'm always curious about this. Whether it was high school or whether it's now, how often the guys know that you played? Do they care? Do you feel like, well, when I did it, like where do you stand in terms of how often people even remember you and how often you want them to know about your career?
10: You know, I noticed right about, so it happened a lot. And I was with the Blue Jays before this, so it's like 2018 to 23. So my first few years with the Blue Jays, it happened a lot. I was coaching kids, they remember me as a player. You know, if they were in the California area, remember the Angels. Yeah. So it happened a lot. I noticed about 2022, 2023, it really stopped happening. And I'm pretty sure these guys have no idea anything about me.
7: So the other thing I was going to tease you about initially is I noticed that the Rockies have you as outfield and base running coach, and I'm like,
11: two strengths of mine, you know?
7: Yeah, I'm like, wait a minute. Like, he was a power hitter, but then, look, you stole 30 bases one year. You stole 14 with the Tulips. You can run a little.
10: Yeah, no, you know, the base running thing, you know, I came up with the, you know, Forte in college, Dan McDonald, who's now the head coach of Louisville, was one of my assistant coaches in college. So he kind of instilled a lot of base running passion, you know, in there for me. And then I was, came up with the Angels, you know, back when Socia was the manager. And that was, it was real big, a big part of that, of things we did there. So it's something I've always felt was important. And when I was managing earlier in my career, I put a big emphasis on. So it's something I believe is a difference maker for sure for guys.
11: Yeah, absolutely. All right, Dallas, thanks so much for your time. We're glad to have you back in Albuquerque. Enjoy your time.
10: Awesome, man. I appreciate it. Thank you.
11: Once again, that is Dallas McPherson. Again, he hit 42 home runs in 2008. That is still an Isotopes record. He is now a roving instructor for the Rockies. Let's take a break here on Isotopes on Deck. We'll come back. We'll get you starting lineups and some Rockies notes as we count down to first pitch on the Isotopes Multimedia Network.
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11: The Green Chili Cheeseburgers edition of Isotopes on Deck continues here from the Land of Enchantment. 87 degrees here at the ballpark. Wind has picked up over the last hour. It's blowing out toward left center. And it's time now for the Rockies organization report that's presented by New Mexico Orthopedics. Whether you're on the field or on the go, trust New Mexico Orthopedics to get you back to doing what you love. New Mexico Orthopedics is the official team orthopedic surgeons for the Isotopes. Well, it's rivalry weekend in Major League Baseball. Rockies are hosting the Diamondbacks in Denver. Last night, Arizona won the opener 9-1. Today, a rare Saturday afternoon game. Rockies evened up the series with a 4-2 triumph. Tomoyuki Sugano allowed two runs over five innings. He picked up the win. Antonio Senzatello, the former Isotope, notched the save. He is 3-for-3 save chances. Tomorrow is the rubber game of that series. It is the third consecutive series in which the Rockies lost the first game, won the second game, and then will play the rubber game. They lost the rubber game each of the last two times. No roster moves for the Rockies. The Isotopes add two pitchers to the roster, much needed. Left-hander Bryson Van Sickle and right-hander Fisher Jameson had been at Single-A Spokane. They fly here to Albuquerque because the Isotopes pitching staff has been depleted due to injuries and retirement and also call-ups to the major league. 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The visitors are the Oklahoma City Comets. Again, they are the Dodgers affiliate. Scott Hennessy is their manager. A record of 22-20 overall. They are tied for a season-high two games above 500. And they will have Alex Freeland, who leads things off. He'll be at third base. Hitting second, continuing his Major League rehab assignment, is Kike Hernandez. He's played third base three times this week. He'll be in center field tonight. He had been 0-for-6 in the series. Got on base five times yesterday, three singles and two walks. Then it's Ryan Ward hitting third. He'll be at first base. James Tibbs, the third, cleans up. He's the designated hitter. Jack Suwinski, who had a season-high four RBIs last night, hits fifth. He'll be in right field. Across the outfield and left field is Ryan Fitzgerald. He bats sixth. In front of him is Noah Miller, playing shortstop, batting seventh. The catcher, Alicier Alfonso, bats eighth. Then it's Austin Gauthier at second base, batting ninth. And the starting pitcher is right-hander Ryder Ryan, the older brother of yesterday's starter, River Ryan. The Albuquerque Isotopes.

0: wearing the Green Chili Cheeseburgers uniforms. They're the Rockies affiliate. Their manager is Pedro Lopez. A record of 25-18, Isotopes in first place. And it'll be Cole Carrick who will lead it off. He moves from shortstop back to his primary position of center field. His hitting streak is now 22 consecutive games. His on-base streak is 33 in a row. Ariel Amador bats second. He returns to the lineup. He'll be at second base. BBL Machine moves up to the three hole. He'll be the designated hitter. Charlie Condon at first base cleans up. Behind him in right field is Zach Veen hitting fifth. Then it's Chad Stevens at shortstop batting sixth. Stevens' on-base streak is now 46 consecutive games dating back to last year. That is the longest in all of professional baseball. Braxton Fulford bats seventh. He does the catching. Drew Avins in left field hits eighth. And batting ninth, playing at third base, is Nick Kent. The starting pitcher is right-hander Bayente Belloso. The umpires for tonight's game are presented by Precision Eye Center, where each person leaves our care scene their world as clear as possible. We truly are a sight for sore eyes. Please visit precisioneyecenter.com for more information. It is the crew chief, Macon Hammond, who is calling balls and strikes. He had the plate Wednesday. There was four challenges against him. Two of them were overturned. Mickey Smith is the umpire at first base. Sean Sparling is the umpire at third base. Again, tonight is a Green Chili Cheeseburgers night, a Little League night. We had what I almost positive is the longest Little League parade ever. It started at 5:15 and ended at 6:10. 6,000 tickets distributed to Little Leaguers, 180 different teams. And when we come back, we'll get started with tonight's game. Fifth game of this six-game series, 44th game out of 150 overall. Oklahoma City at Albuquerque. Dodgers affiliate at the Rockies affiliate. Ryder Ryan versus Bayente Belloso is the pitching matchup. And when we come back, all the action, description, and details here from inside the grill on the Isotopes Multimedia Network.
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0: Live from Rio Grande Credit and Field, Albuquerque Isotopes Baseball is on the air. Tonight, it is the fifth game of a six-game series between the visiting Oklahoma City Comets and the host Albuquerque Isotopes. It is an extremely large crowd here at the Grill. That's what we call this ballpark when it's a Green Chili Cheeseburgers night. We had approximately 6,000 Little Leaguers from 180 teams. We are expecting a crowd in the neighborhood of 12,000 tonight. Sun is still out. A little bit of wind is going on as we get set for game five of this series. Appreciate you joining us wherever, however you might be listening. My name is Josh Souchon. High atop this ballpark, I'm your play-by-play announcer. Bob Walpole back at Master Controls on the radio side. For those of you listening to us on the Sports Animal, Stephen Williams directs our Windfire Productions crew. For those of you watching us on Bally Sports Live and also tonight's game on True Crime TV, that's channel 7.3 here in Albuquerque. Again, a large crowd on hand, and so far this has been an interesting series in which the Isotopes won the first two games, and then the Comets have stormed back to even up the series. We went from a pitcher's duel 2-1 on Tuesday. Isotopes winning that one in 10 innings. A blowout win 8-2 on Wednesday. Oklahoma City had a big lead Thursday afternoon, led it 12-3, just barely held on for a 12-10 triumph. And then yesterday, it was a huge blowout. 17-1 was the final. So the Isotopes take the field, looking to get the victory here that would assure them of a split and put them in a position to take the series. And the Cheetah Strategy starting pitcher is right-hander Bayente Belloso. Cheetah Strategy offers strategic planning and brand consulting, and the Isotopes could really use a lengthy and a quality outing from Belloso. Yesterday they had to put a position player on the mound. They used 8 pitchers total yesterday. They used 6 pitchers on Thursday. They've had a get 3 reinforcements from Single-A Spokane. 1 arrived yesterday, 2 arrived today, in order to help out a very depleted bullpen. And so we'll see if Belloso can set the tone against this Oklahoma City lineup that is really good, especially 1-7. It is an extremely talented lineup. A lot of guys who have either been in the big leagues or knocking on the door to the big leagues. It has been a very even series between these two teams. The Comets won 2-3 to open the year in Oklahoma City. Isotopes then won 4-6 here in Albuquerque. And then again, this series is tied at 2 games apiece. Alex Freeland will lead it off. Then the Major League rehabber Kike Hernandez bats second. Ryan Ward hits third. Middle third of the order, James Tibbs, Jack Suwinski, and Ryan Fitzgerald. And then it's Noah Miller, Elite Hazer, Alfonso, and Austin Gauthier, the bottom third of the lineup that will face right-hander Bayente Belloso. A couple more warm-up tosses for Belloso. For those of you who are watching this on television, you're going to get lots of looks at the Green Chili Cheeseburgers uniform. This is a reboot of the brand that began in 2017. It's a different uniform than they've worn in the past. We got lots of options online if you want to go to abqisotopes.com to get a jersey, to get a t-shirt, to get a hat. 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All right, Belloso has completed his warm-up tosses, and it's time for some baseball. Settle in on this Saturday night. Should be a good one. And for those of you in the area, not too late to come join us. Although it's a large crowd, it's not a sellout, and we will have post-game fireworks. So here is Alex Freeland, switch hitter from the left side. Dodgers optioned him back to AAA when Mookie Betts came off the injured list earlier this week. It is 6:36 p.m. Mountain Time, and the first pitch of the night from Belloso is taken low, ball one. It is 87 degrees here in the Duke City. Belloso works from the windup, first base side of the rubber, and the right-hander's 1-0 pitch is a chopper foul to the first base side, and that evens the count at 1-1. Belloso in sunshine on the mound. Batter, catcher, umpire in the shadows at home plate. About 2/3 of the infield in shadows, about 1/3 of the outfield in shadows. Here's the 1-1 pitch. That is taken for a called strike. And the count is 1-2. Bayente Belloso, 26-year-old from Mexicali, Mexico. Listed at 5'10", 208 pounds. It is his 7th year as a pro. Rockies are his 3rd organization. First year in the Rockies system. He was briefly in the big leagues as a reliever with Colorado earlier this year. And he's making his 7th start at AAA. And now the 1-2 is a wave and a miss. Got him with an excellent changeup. And so Belloso records a strikeout swinging to start off his night. And let's be quiet so you can hear the ovation for Kike Hernandez. And We've said it multiple times this week, and it's worth repeating. The loudest ovation I can remember a visiting player ever getting here. Kike swings, fouls the first pitch back out of play for strike one. Had off-season left elbow surgery. He is on the 60-day injured list. He is eligible to come off the injured list on May 24th. This is his seventh rehab game with OKC. It is his fourth this week against the Isotopes. The 0-1 is inside for ball. He was 0-3 on Tuesday and Wednesday, did not play Thursday. Then yesterday had three singles, two walks among his six plate appearances, and scored three runs. Righty on righty matchup. And the 1-1 from Bayoso is a swing and a miss. Cutter tailing away from Kike, and the count is 1-2. He's played more postseason games for the Dodgers than any other team. The fact that he just called time and is shaking his left arm and elbow, because he had elbow surgery, I feel like any time a rehabbing player does anything abnormal with the body part that let him down, you kind of get heightened awareness. 1-2 is a swing and a miss. Struck him out on a fastball near the inside corner. So Hernandez strikes out swinging, two away, and Ryan Ward will bat next. Let's check the defense behind Bayoso in the outfield from left to right. It's Drew Avins, Cole Kerrigan, Zach Veen. Left side of the infield is Nick Kent and Chad Stevens. The right side is Adiel Amador and Charlie Condon. And the catcher is Braxton Fulford. Here's the lefty, Ryan Ward. And he hits a line drive, base hit right field over the jump of the second baseman, Amador. Hit at 104.6 off the bat. And so Ryan Ward jumping on the first pitch, gets the first hit of the game. No score. Fourth batter is James Tibbs III. Tibbs had a huge game yesterday. Walk, RBI single, walk, single, two-run triple. And all, he is 5-13 plus four walks this week. Another lefty. Bayoso from the stretch for the first time delivers. First pitch in there for a called strike. Lots of left-handers or switch hitters throughout Oklahoma City's roster. And they have seven of their nine who are lefties. And Bayoso asking for time because his shoelaces need to be retied. Looks like home plate umpire Macon Hammond is going to allow that and not make it a pitch timer violation. Now Bayoso's ready. Very small lead at first base for Ward. And after a very long set, the 0-1 pitch is a check swing that is called a ball. I saw that Fulford turned around to look at the umpire. He did not challenge the call. The computer, by the way, would have called it a strike. The computer said it hit the bottom inside corner. But again, it was not challenged. So the count is 1-1. And next pitch is taken, a called strike near the outside corner to make it 1-2. Yesterday, Oklahoma City season high in runs, hits, plate appearances, walks, triples, total bases, RBI. It was a season high for runs and hits both in a game and in a specific inning. 1-2 is low. That specific inning was the fifth. They sent 13 batters to the plate. They scored 9 runs on 7 hits. They were already leading 8-1 at the time. And that's the inning where they blew it open. Guy at the plate, Tibbs, had 2 hits in that inning alone. Next pitch. A swing and a miss. Struck him out. So Bayoso strikes out the side to begin tonight's game. No runs, 1 hit, no errors, 1 left. After a half inning, Oklahoma City, nothing. Albuquerque coming to bat on the Isotopes Multimedia Network.
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0: Oklahoma City did not score in the top of the first inning. Now the Albuquerque Isotopes wearing their green chili cheeseburgers uniforms will get their first swings tonight. It's against right-hander Ryder Ryan. He is the older brother of River Ryan, who started yesterday. Both Ryan brothers reinstated from the injured list. River yesterday, Ryder today before their start. Seeing the first pitch, Cole Carrick skies one extremely high, shallow center. And this is Kike Hernandez coming in the sunshine, makes the catch just off the left shoulder. And so Carrick retired on one pitch. Carrick back to the bench, and Adiel Amador will bat next. In the case of Ryder Ryan, injured his back in the weight room between starts. He had made five starts, two of them against the Isotopes, 2-0 record, 5.06 ERA. Switch hitter from the left side. Amador takes inside for ball one. Now the turn by Ryder, and his pitch is taken for a ball. That's 2-0. Ryder's fastball about 94 miles an hour. At least that's what the last two of them were. Younger brother River hit 100 yesterday. He was sitting in the upper 90s. 2-0 pitch is taken for a cold strike. It's slider there to make it 2-1. Amador's on-base streak came to an end Thursday. Did not play yesterday. He'll try to restart an on-base streak tonight. 2-1's a wave and a miss. Amador's streak was up to 25 consecutive games. No score, bottom of the first. Amador waiting. And now the 2-2 from Ryan. Taking a little inside, ball three. That was close. Amador has a very good eye, evidenced by his .349 on base percentage. And now the payoff from the right-hander. And that's a bouncing ball foul down the first baseline. Count holds at 3 balls and 2 strikes. Yesterday, the Isotopes were held without an extra base hit. Just 8 hits, all of them singles. And it's really been interesting comparing the Isotopes' home and road splits this year. It's still very early, just past the 1/4 mark of the season. 3-2, line drive center field. That one's down for a base hit. Kike Hernandez sends it back in, and so Adiel Amador on the 7th pitch of the at-bat, a nice low line drive single right up the middle, and so the Isotopes have their first hit. So back to this point about the Isotopes offense, normally drastically better at home than on the road, which is understandable. Thin air, 5,200 feet, big gaps in the outfield, warm ball carries. The Isotopes have actually played better on the road, and their offense has actually been better on the road this year. There's VML Machine taking a bit outside for ball one. I still have a feeling that by the end of the season, you know, water seeks its own level, right? By the end of the year, I feel like the numbers will be even, or the Isotopes more likely will end up with better numbers at home. There's the 1-0 pitch, and Machine takes a called strike. I mean, one small way to look at it, there has been 10 times this year the Isotopes have been held to two runs or fewer. And out of those 10 times, eight have actually been in Albuquerque, including yesterday and also Tuesday. And the set at the letters, the 1-1 pitch is too far outside. That's a ball. And it's now 2-1. Amador continues to take a cautious lead at first base. The pitch home is a grounder foul to the first base side. That's the visitor's dugout. And the count is 2-2. Defensively for OKC in the outfield left or right, it's Ryan Fitzgerald, Kike Hernandez, and Jack Suwinski. Alex Freeland at third is way off the line. Shortstop Noah Miller plays just about all the way up the middle that you're allowed. Austin Gauthier at second. Ryan Ward holds on the runner at first. Elisa Alfonso, the catcher. Next pitch outside for ball. And so back-to-back 3-2 counts for Ryan, who is probably only going to go a couple of innings. This is going to be a bullpen game for Oklahoma City. Payoff. Amador is running. It's a swing and a miss. Throw down to second is high offline, and Amador came off the bag. He was safe. Then his hand came off, and he couldn't get it back on. It's a strike him out, throw him out, double play. That ends the inning. No runs, one hit, no errors, nobody left. We go to the second, Oklahoma City at Albuquerque, scoreless on the Isotopes Multimedia Network.
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0: It is a very full house here at Rio Grande Credit Union Field. When the second level on the third base side is almost completely packed, you know it is an extremely large crowd. On to the second inning, no score, Oklahoma City and Albuquerque. Each starting pitcher threw 14 pitches in the first inning. And Valiente Belloso into his windup facing Jack Suwinski. First pitch is a called strike. Suwinski has hit 10 home runs this year. One of them came against Belloso back on April 18th at this ballpark. Four RBIs yesterday for Suwinski, a season high. Checked his swing, did not go. Pitch missed inside. County is 1-1. Both the pitcher and the batter now in the shadows. Most of the infield grass in the shadows. The 1-1 is grounded foul behind home to the on-deck hitter. County is 1-2. Jack Suwinski, big day yesterday. Again, four RBIs. RBI single. Another RBI single, then a two-run homer as part of that nine-run fifth inning. Huge open stance, left-handed batter. And the 1-2 is a swing and a miss. Struck him out. All four outs for Belloso are strikeouts so far tonight. 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Pepsi, official sponsor of the Isotopes. Now the batter is Ryan Fitzgerald, yet another lefty. And he takes way too far inside for ball one. Well, the way things worked out for Bayoso, each of his first two starts were against Oklahoma City, although

0: the strike. Bayoso, three innings, three runs allowed at OKC on March 28th. And then five innings, five runs allowed here in ABQ against the same Comets. Next pitch is inside for a ball. He made two starts last week at Sugar Land, the Tuesday and Sunday games of a six-game set. A combined nine innings, four innings, then five, and a combined eight runs, four in each outing. 1-1 pitch is a wave and a miss. Really good change up there. And the count is 1-2. We are scoreless. Top of the second. Bayoso has retired five of the first six that he has faced. And looking for a clean inning here. One strike away with Noah Miller at the plate. The pitch fouled off into the netting above the third base dugout. Still 1-2. Shortstop Stevens plays way up the middle. Bayoso listening for the sign from his catcher Fulford. He's got it into the windup. The pitch missed too far outside. And the count is 2-2. Miller ever so slightly open stance, mostly upright. Chokes up a tiny bit. The pitch is a grounder foul on the first base side. Still 2-2. Dodgers got Noah Miller in a trade with the Twins in February of 2024, so this is his third year in the Dodgers organization. Next pitch is a line drive base hit right center field. Over to cut it off is Carey and sends it back in, holds Miller to a single. Noah Miller has always hit very well here, both last year when he was just up from Double A Tulsa at this ballpark, and then again this year. He got a pitch pretty much right down the middle and smoked it up the middle at 103.2 off the bat. Noah runs a little bit, two steals this year. Takes his lead. Eliezer Alfonso at the plate. And he takes the first pitch for a called strike. Alfonso getting his third start of the series. Started Tuesday, Thursday, and now Saturday. Long, long set. 0-1 pitch is a bouncing ball to the left side. Stevens ranges, gets there, plants, throws, got him by a step, and the side is retired. No runs, one hit, no errors, and one left on base. Middle of the second, no score. Oklahoma City at Albuquerque on the Isotopes Multimedia Network.
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0: Oklahoma City in Albuquerque, or the Comets and the Green Chili Cheeseburgers are scoreless as we start the bottom of the second inning. Charlie Condon will lead it off against Ryder Ryan. Now, for Charlie Condon, he has hit four home runs this year, and two of them came against Ryder Ryan. It came on the second game of the season in OKC. And first pitch is taken for a called strike, a slider near the inside corner. Condon hit a two-run homer and a three-run homer, part of a three-for-three night against Ryder Ryan. Again, that was the second game of the season. 0-1 is low and away. Charlie still looking for his first home run here in Albuquerque. And we know that both guys, pitcher and batter, very aware of their last matchup. Ryan into his windup, and the 1-1. Fastball is taken outside for a ball. Zach Veen and Chad Stevens will follow. 4-5-6 hitters in the Isotopes lineup in those Green Chili Cheeseburgers uniforms, and those things are fire. The pitch is pulled foul. Low line drive down the third baseline. And that evens the count at 2-2. Ryder Ryan is 31 years old. He is 3 years, 3 months older than younger brother River, who pitched yesterday. The 2-2 pitch is a called third strike. Got him looking on the outside corner. A changeup with the count 2-2. Second strikeout for Ryan. Now the batter is Zach Veen. His 22-game on-base streak came to an end yesterday. He was 0 for 4. A left-handed hitter. And the first pitch is a big swing and a foul to the left side, well out of play for strike one. Ryder Ryan was drafted originally by Cleveland back in 2016 out of the University of North Carolina, Chapel Hill. And I swear I'm not going to continue to compare him to his brother, but guy on the mound, Ryder, went to UNC Chapel Hill. Younger brother went to UNC Pembroke. A one is high. Eleventh year as a pro for River Ryan. And his pitch is a ground ball slowly hit foul. First base coach Luis Lopez able to barehand it. And he'll make a friend, handing it to someone in the crowd. And the count is 1-2. Ryder has major league experience with the Mariners and Pirates from 2023 and 2024. 16 total outings. Here's the pitch. Taken in the dirt. 2-2 now the count. There was a game in spring training where the Ryan brothers both pitched. March 9th against the Brewers and also March 15th against the Rangers. 2-2 is pulled, just foul. Line drive. Zach made good contact, but just out in front of it. What a thrill that must have been for the Ryan's entire family. In the March 15 game, River started, Ryder immediately followed. The two combined to go 6 2/3 innings that day. Proud parents indeed. 2-2 pitch is slowly hit up the first baseline. Tough play. Ryan Fields throws a little high. They got him anyways. And there's two outs here in the bottom of the first inning. When you're that close to the first baseman, you really don't want to throw it as hard as you can. You might handcuff him. But you still need to get enough on it. TV audience will get another look at Zach busting down the line. It's not the best angle, not the worst, a little high, and ooh, that was close, but I think the umpire got it right. So now the batter is Chad Stevens. Two outs, nobody on, no score, bottom of the second inning. And the first pitch is a wave and a miss, strike one. Chad Stevens' on-base streak is now 46 consecutive games. It has been quite dramatic the way that Chad has been able to keep the streak alive the last two games. Here is the 0-1. That is a called strike. Yesterday in the ninth inning, he singled to keep the streak alive. Thursday, he did not start. He only got one at bat, which came in the ninth inning, and again, he kept the streak alive. Now the 0-2 is a wave and a miss, struck him out, and so the Isotopes go down in order, 1-2-3. We've completed two innings. We are where we started. Scoreless, Oklahoma City and Albuquerque on the Isotopes Multimedia Network.
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0: So the third inning, we go here from Rio Grande Credit Union Field. Scoreless game, Oklahoma City and Albuquerque. Fifth game of this six-game series. We are tied at two apiece. An extremely large crowd, not a sellout. We don't announce sellouts. There's still tickets available, but not many tonight. Vayente Belloso has struck out four. He's allowed two singles, though only two base runners. And Austin Gauthier will lead things off, number nine hitter for OKC. Righty-on-righty matchup, and first pitch of the inning is popped up in the air. First baseman Condon in front of the bag, now on the grass, makes a one-handed catch. One pitch, one out, starts the third. Time now for Ultra Moments in Isotopes History. It's presented by Michelob Ultra. That's a superior light beer. It's brewed for those who understand that it's only worth it if you enjoy it. Michelob Ultra, play you for an Ultra. Top of the order here is Alex Freeland. He struck out in the first inning. Belloso fanned the side in the first. And first pitch is a called strike on the outside corner. Well, on this day in 2015, the Isotopes were playing Sacramento, and the two starting pitchers had accumulated an enormous amount of Major League service time. It was John Lannon for the Isotopes, Kevin Correa for the Rivercats. The 0-1 is low. I remember it was fun getting on Baseball Reference and adding up the total number of games and starts and innings and service time that those two veterans had. It was actually the second time in 6 days those two had matched up. The 1-1 is a ground ball to the left side. Steven gets over, backhands, the shortstop throws on to first, and there's two away. The numbers for Correa and Lannon: 506 games, 364 starts, 122 wins, 2,267 innings in 15 years of Major League service time. Speaking of Major League service time, how about Kike Hernandez? He steps in, struck out in his first at bat. On a rehab assignment, off-season elbow surgery. Looks at the first pitch, it's just outside for ball one. Kike has 11 years, 54 days of Major League service time. Parts of 12 total seasons in the majors. For the right-handed hitter, the 1-0 is in the dirt for a ball. Came up with the Astros, then the Marlins, traded to the Dodgers, then to the Red Sox, then back to the Dodgers. 4,152 plate appearances just in the regular season alone for Kike. 2-0, check swing. They're going to appeal down to first. The human says no, and they will not challenge to the computer. And the count is 3-0. 328 plate appearances for Kike in the postseason, 103 games. Looks at that one low and away, ball four. So he draws a four-pitch walk. First walk issued by Bayoso tonight. We are scoreless, third inning. And that'll bring Ryan Ward to the plate. Ward singled on the first pitch he saw in the first inning. And Bayoso, after a long set, comes home. And this time Ward takes the first pitch. It's a called strike near the inside corner. Ward was the Pacific Coast League Most Valuable Player last year. Up briefly with the Dodgers earlier this year to make his debut. He went 2-for-6 with an RBI. Next pitch is way outside for ball. He was up for 3 days, April 19th, 20th, and 21st. Small lead at first base for Kike. And the 1-1 offering is hit in the air to right field. Back goes Zach Veen, just a couple of steps, looking into the sun, makes the catch, and the side is retired. No runs, no hits, no errors, one left. Middle of the third, no score. Oklahoma City and Albuquerque on the Isotopes Multimedia Network.
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0: Still no score as we start the home half of the third inning. Oklahoma City and Albuquerque, game five of this six-game series. And we have a new pitcher on the mound for Oklahoma City. It is Griff McCary. We were not expecting Ryder Ryan to go very long. He had been on the injured list since his last start was April 21st. So a bullpen game for the Comets. And here is pitcher number two out of what expects to be quite a few. Braxton Fulford to lead it off, righty on righty matchup. And first pitch he is taken for ball one. Drew Evans, Nick Kent will follow. Gary from the windup, and his pitch is fastball inside at 95 miles an hour. That missed, it's ball two. Well, Ryder Ryan was quite efficient, 28 pitches in his two innings. The 2-0 is a wave and a miss. Fulford out in front of that slider. Ryan struck out three, including a strikeout throw-him-out double play that ended the first inning after Adiel Amador had singled. That single, the only base runner that Ryan allowed. Now the 2-1 is on the way. That is way outside. Yanked that one across his body, and the count is 3-1. Isotopes have had sole possession of first place for 10 consecutive days. Just a one-game lead, though, entering play tonight. 3-1, check swing. Did he go on the appeal? Yes, says the umpire down at first. That is Mickey Smith, who said that Fulford committed to the cut. It otherwise would have been ball four. It was extremely high, but Fulford could not lay off. Now the payoff is high again, and this time he does lay off. And so Fulford is aboard with a leadoff walk. Isotopes Baseball brought to you in part by the New Mexico Public Regulation Commission. They remind everyone to call 811 before you dig, at least two full business days, regardless if your business is small or big. It's simple, it's free, and most important, it is required by law. No score. Home after the third. Drew Avens, the batter. First pitch to the lefty is a called strike. Avens is 2 for 11 this week. Average sitting at an even 200. He is a much better hitter than a 200 batter. He has destroyed the Isotopes over the years when he played for OKC. He takes way outside for a ball. And it's 1-1. Avens still drawing his fair share of walks. His on base is 336. And I feel like his former team pays him a lot of respect the way that they pitch him. The 1-1 runner is going. It's a swing and a foul into the second level. And the county is 1-2 on Avens. Isotopes like to run. They lead the league in stolen bases. Ariel Amador thrown out in the first inning, although he was initially safe, but his momentum carried him off the bag, and that's when he got tagged. 1-2. Fulford does not go, and Avens swings and misses, strikes out. So that's the first out here in the third inning. We are scoreless, and Nick Kent to the plate. Kent getting his first action this week. He is 7 for 31 this year. That's a .226 average. Out of his 7 hits, 6 are extra base hits. 5 doubles, 1 triple. Takes the first pitch low, ball 1. Infield plays Kent to pull outfield about straight away. Here comes the pitch. It's low and away. Good catch by Alfonso, reaching across his body to his right, and it's 2-0. McGarry comes set. His pitch way outside and high. That is ball 3. McGarry pitched Wednesday, a 1-2-3 fourth inning with 2 strikeouts. That is his only action this week, so he is well-rested, just threw 12 pitches that game. He deals home. It's a pitch that missed inside, ball 4. So that's the second walk of the inning. And walks have definitely been an issue for Oklahoma City. This week in the first 4 games, they have walked 22 batters. And overall, they have walked more than any other team, not just in the Pacific Coast League, but all of minor league baseball. 120 affiliated minor league teams, and they have walked more than anybody else. Top of the order, here's Cole Carrig. And he takes low for a ball. OKC walked 7 Tuesday, 8 Wednesday, just 5 on Thursday, and only 2 last night. And now catcher Alfonso is out to the mound for a visit. Isotopes Baseball brought to you in part by the Albuquerque Journal. For over 100 years, the Journal has been your most trusted news source, and now they are delivering more than just the latest stories. 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So after 5 straight balls, catcher wanted to talk to McGarry. And now the 1-0 to Carrig is just outside, ball 2. Carrig flew out the center in the first inning, trying to drive in the game's first run. And now we're going to get a warning. You must make eye contact with the batter. at the PitchCom speaker in your cap. You can look down and hear the sign, but you still have to make eye contact with the batter. If he does it a second time, it'll be an automatic ball. 2-0 pitch. A wave and a miss. Fooled Carrick badly on that slider. And the count is 2-1. Basically, the entire infield is in shadows now, except for just a couple of streaks. Lots of sun from left center to right center. Wind blowing out. A crosswind from right field out to left center. Runners have their leads. 2-1. That is low. Ball three. So Carrick's got the count in his favor. Let's see if he gets a pitch to drive. Fulford at second, Kintz at first. They have their leads. The pitch, a swing and a miss. Fastball at 97. And it looked like Carrick swung over the top of that pitch that was right at the bottom of the zone. Good location there from McGarry. See if the runners go. Full count, one out. They don't go. The payoff is a chopper off the plate to the second baseman. Gauthier goes to second. That's one. No chance for a double play with Carrick running. So Fulford to third. Kent forced out at second. And Carrick is at first. And now the batter is Adiel Amador with two on and two out. No score. Bottom of the third inning. Amador singled up the middle in his first at-bat. Well, the Isotopes look for a double steal. First pitch is low and inside, ball one. With the speed of Carrick at first and also the speed of Fulford at third, it's not out of the question. And the third baseman, Freeland, plays way off the line because it's a lefty at the plate, so Fulford can get a larger lead if he wants. Carrick didn't go. The pitch up and in, it hit him. Amador down on his knees. Trainer out to take a look. He's now on his feet. That was a slider that came up and in. And he's walking around behind home plate now in agony. Kota Umuzu talking to him, and now manager Pedro Lopez as well, and teammate Vimeo Machine right behind him. There's always the adrenaline and the fear when you get hit. And then the adrenaline slows down. You take inventory on the body. And so Amador is going to walk down to first base. And so the bases are loaded for Vimeo Machine. And now we're going to get a visit to the mound by the pitching coach for Oklahoma City. TV audience will get another look at this. And where did it hit him? Right in the elbow. The way that he had his head down, I was fearing for a moment that it hit him in the helmet or the neck, but it got him in the elbow guard. And so Amador gets a few more moments to shake it off at first base as the pitching coach pays a quick visit. That's why they wear elbow guards. It still hurts. It just doesn't hurt as much. And it's less likely to break a bone. All right, huge opportunity for the Isotopes. A walk, a hit by pitch, a blow to the bases. There is two outs, no score. Bottom of the third inning. And Vimeo Machine at the plate. First pitch, looks at it, a called strike in the outside corner. Infield plays him to pull, outfield shades the other way. The pitch, a swing and a miss, late on that fastball. McGarry dialed it up to 96 on the radar gun. So now it's 0-2. Right-hander's deep breath from the windup. Pitch, got him looking. Called third strike, and that ends the inning. No runs, no hits, no errors, and three left on base. We head to the fourth. No score. Oklahoma City and Albuquerque on the Isotopes Multimedia Network.
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0: No score through three innings. Oklahoma City and Albuquerque on a green chili cheeseburgers night here at the ballpark. Happy to have you with us. My name is Josh Sushan. My pleasure to welcome Nia No to the broadcast booth. He is the Director of Internal Operations with Blake's Lauterburger. Welcome, Nia. Great to have you.
12: Well, thanks for having me. It's exciting to be up here.
0: Yeah. We appreciate you bringing the green chili cheeseburgers in the press box, too. I had one. It was fantastic. Thank you so much.
12: Can I have a green chili cheeseburger on a, green chili cheeseburger day.
0: That's right. So we're going to talk to Nia as Valiente Belloso faces the 4-5-6 hitters for Oklahoma City. James Tibbs, the lefty, took the first pitch for a called strike. And now the right-hander, who has allowed just two hits so far, delivers. And the pitch is low for a ball. So what's new? What's exciting? What's happening with Blake's these days?
12: Well, we have, some exciting couple of menu items that we added recently. They're little snack size it's a burritos.
0: Really?
12: Yeah, perfect for snacks. We have the it's a carne adobada burrito, and then the it's a bean and cheese burrito. If you don't want a heavy hearty hamburger or a breakfast burrito, you can get these two snack size. You can mix and match. They're great single, or they're as a meal. You get two of them, and they're a meal in itself.
0: Well, you know that you're big time when you bring your son as well. And so Nia's son Josh is also here in the broadcast booth, making sure that his dad doesn't mess up any of the talking points that have been specifically prepared.
12: That's right. He's got to keep me in check.
0: That's right. And if he starts slipping you notes, like, forgot to say that, Dad. Hold on. Don't forget that menu item, Dad. Here's the 2-2 pitch. That is a little outside, and the count is full. When did you add those menu items?
12: So we've added those about 3 months ago.
0: Okay. Yeah. How are they going so far?
12: So far, so good. It's surprisingly, been successful.
0: 3-2 pitch is outside, ball four. So James Tibbs is aboard. That's the second walk issued by Belloso, and leadoff hitter aboard here in the top of the fourth inning. No score. We are visiting with the Director of Internal Operations for Blake's Lauterburger, Nia No. His green chili cheeseburgers. Man, how you like these uniforms?
12: I love it. It stands out. It describes green chili cheeseburger.
0: Jack Sawinski now at the plate. It's a reboot of the brand, and the first pitch is low and inside for a ball. So what else is going on at Blake's?
12: So we have some exciting, rollout LTOs actually coming up in Memorial Weekend. We're rolling out a couple of new refreshers, energy refreshers.
0: Oh, okay.
12: Yeah.
0: 1-0 pitch is a called strike. Tell me more about those.
12: Yeah, so these refreshers, we partner up with Pepsi using Rockstar Pina Colada flavor, and we have two flavors. It's called a Sandia Lime and a Zuzu Bloom. It's a summer refreshing summer drinks.
0: Did you bring any samples for me?
12: You know what? I did not, but You know what? I'm gonna bring you some.
0: All right.
12: I'm gonna bring you some, you know, maybe sometime this week.
0: I should have thought of this in advance.
12: Yeah.
0: Let me try it live on the air. Let me get like a taste test.
12: I know. I should have done that.
0: Could use some energy in case we got another 17-1 game like we had yesterday. Hope that doesn't happen. The 1-1 is grounded foul, and the count is 1-2. And these are available now?
12: No, they're available
0: next
12: weekend. Yeah, they're next weekend, but they're available at 6 locations. We have selected locations. We've kind of tested them, and it's been doing well. But we're going to roll them out, or those two items, next weekend.
0: 1-2 from Bayoso to Suwinski. Check swing. Did he go? No. And the county is 2 balls and 2 strikes. Speaking of that, how many total locations for Blake's?
12: You know, the 75.
0: 75?
12: Yes, 75. And we have actually 2 new locations opening later this summer.
0: 75?
12: I know. Can you imagine, you know?
0: Wow. 2 balls and 2 strikes. And Bayoso's pitch is a squib ground ball to the third baseman. Kent, tough play across his body and got him. Good stretch by Condon at first. Not an easy play at all by Nick Kent. That ball had a lot of English on it, and he had to get rid of it quickly. TV audience to get another look at Kent, who was shading way off the line and got a lot on that throw. Just got him by a half step. So that's the first out. Tibbs goes to second. Ryan Fitzgerald, the batter. No score. Top of the fourth inning. And what was the first year for Blake's?
12: It's 1952.
0: Is that correct, son? Yep. Yes. Okay.
12: Exactly. We're...
0: First pitch is a cold strike. 1952 was the first, and now you're up to 75 locations.
12: That's right. We're getting ready to celebrate our 74th anniversary, July 9th. So.
0: And you got the whole state blanketed, right?
12: Yep. From all the way from Taos down to Las Cruces.
0: Okay. Check of second by Bayoso. And the 0-1 is a wave and a miss. Good breaking ball there, and the count is 0-2.
12: So the other exciting item that we're, it's an LTO, it's one of our favorites, I think customers really like it, is the Lotta Chili Cheese Dog. That's rolling out this next weekend as well.
0: Lotta Chili Cheese Dog.
12: Mm-hmm.
0: 0-2 pitch is pulled foul. I feel like that'd be a good way for me to warm up my voice. Lotta Chili Cheese Dog. Lotta Chili Cheese
12: it
0: Dog
12: is.
0: To get the voice warmed up.
12: It's got a little kick to it.
0: Okay.
12: You got a quarter pound hot dog. You know, smothered with our chili con carne, you know, the Blake's recipe, cheese.
0: You're making me hungry.
12: Yeah,
0: I got a job to do. You're making me hungry. Well, that's exciting. I guess that's how you stay open and you continue to expand, is by keep adding on to the menu.
12: We do. We have to get some new fresh idea, fresh items for, get you to come in and try it.
0: 0-2 pitch. She is fouled off to the left of us. At the same time, it's all about customer service. What do you guys pride yourself on when someone walks into a Blake's, any of the 75 locations?
12: You know, one of the things is that we pride ourselves in is, customer service, like you mentioned. The other thing is everything is made to order. So we pride ourselves on, we don't cook and hold. As you order, we drop the food down on the grill and cook it as you order it. And nothing, you get the freshest food of anywhere.
0: You put your son to work yet?
12: Well, he's going to.
0: Yeah? Okay. All right. County still no balls and 2 strikes on Ryan Fitzgerald. There's a runner at second with 1 out. No score, 4th inning. Bayoso trying to put the tough Fitzgerald away. And after a long look at second base, he fires home. Shattered bat, little blooper, and Kent jumps to make the catch. Near the back of the infield dirt. Bat pieces went everywhere. The biggest handle up the first baseline, a smaller sliver just in front of the pitcher's mound.
12: So let me ask you, so what's your favorite when you go to Blake's? What do you like?
0: I'm just going to stick with a green chili cheeseburger, period.
12: Okay, right? Single or double patty?
0: Ooh, well, it depends if I got a broadcast or not. Put it this way, I only had one today.
12: No,
0: right?
12: Only one.
0: I had one and it was a single. If it's the off season, it might be a double. Pretty good chance, in fact, that it's a double in the off season.
12: You got to do it New Mexico style. It's got bacon and cheese.
0: Tell me more.
12: Green chili.
0: Okay.
12: You know,
0: If I do that, patties. I'm not going to have the fries.
12: Well,
0: because I like the fries a lot, so it's either a single and fries, or it's a double, no fries for
12: you
0: me.
12: You know what? You can do the double. It's that's a perfect with the fries.
0: Really?
12: Yep. That's a little smaller patty, but a double is really good.
0: That might be my new go-to item then. 1-0 pitch, Noah Miller, line drive, base hit left field, just over the jump of Amador. Bean charges, comes up throwing. There's going to be a play. It's not in time. A two-hopper sliding in safely is Tibbs. And Oklahoma City gets the jump as Noah Miller, once again, another hit in this ballpark, gives the Comets a 1-0 lead.
12: So, you want to know about our current milkshake?
0: Yes,
12: yeah,
0: of course.
12: So we have, we have a really unique milkshake right now that we rolled out about 4 weeks ago. It's called a pineapple chamoy milkshake with tahini.
0: I don't know what any of that means, but that sounds fantastic.
12: It's really good.
0: Alicia Alfonso is the batter. And he hits a ground ball to the second baseman. Amador has to sprint to first because the first baseman's not there. And a feet-first slide he hangs on, and the side is retired. All right, Nino, Director of Internal Operations, Blake Slotterberger, thanks for the visit. Thanks for making me hungry. Thanks for the post-game fireworks and the partnership with the Isotopes.
12: Hey, it's a great game. Thanks for having me.
0: All right, we head to the bottom of the fourth inning. 1-0, Oklahoma City leads Albuquerque on the Isotopes Multimedia Network.
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3: Oklahoma City just broke the seal. It's a 1-0 lead over Albuquerque as we start the bottom of the fourth inning. And the Comets go back to their bullpen. Right-hander Carlos Duran is the third pitcher of the game. And he'll face Charlie Condon, Zach Veen, and Chad Stevens, 4-5-6 hitters. One run, three hits, no errors, three left on base. Correction, four left on base for OKC. No runs, one hit, no errors, three left on base for the Isotopes wearing their green chili cheeseburgers uniforms. And Charlie Condon takes low and away, ball one. Isotopes left the bases loaded in the third inning. And now the 1-0 pitch. Condon takes way outside. Fastball 99 miles an hour, but not close to the zone. It's 2-0. Duran's a big guy, 6'8", 230. 24-year-old from the Dominican. And now his 2-0 pitch. Fastball, called strike, outside corner. Hides most of his face with his glove as he gets the pitch call transmitted to him. Now he's got it, and he fires, and Condon swings and fouls it off to the first base side out of play. Duran pitched Wednesday. 1 1/3 innings, allowed a run. Condon waiting, 2-2 the count. The pitch is fouled back, out of play. Condon faced him in that game Wednesday. He singled and then struck out. Duran gave up a couple of hits, walked one and hit one. 2-2 pitch is a swing and a miss. Got him to chase a slider down and away. One away here in the bottom of the fourth inning. That is the sixth strikeout for OKC pitchers tonight. Out of 10 outs, six of them have come on strikeouts. Now Zach Veen, the batter, a lefty. And he takes low and inside for ball one. Isotopes won the first two. Oklahoma City won the next two of this six-game series. Isotopes trying to avoid a three-game losing streak. Last time they had one of those was on the previous homestand when they lost the first three to El Paso and then won the next three. That started a stretch where they won 10 out of 11 before losing two in a row. 1-0 pitch outside. Two balls and no strikes. Duran from the stretch. And it's 2-0. Fastball for a called strike at 97 miles an hour. Infield plays Veen to pull. Third baseman Freeland was up. Now he's about halfway between infield grass and outfield grass. Veen did drop down a bunt single earlier this week. 2-1 pitch is way outside, and Duran turns around and looks up in frustration with himself. And the count is 3-1. Run sets of the letters. His pitch, a swing and a miss. He's had a really good slider this inning. Just fooled Veen with that pitch, and the count is full. One out, nobody on. 3-2 payoff on the way. That is low, ball four. Veen draws the walk. That'll bring Chad Stevens to the plate. Well, Chad Stevens, as we told you during his first at-bat, has an on-base streak of 46 consecutive games. In each of the last two, it's been dramatic. His final at-bat in the final inning, he has kept it alive. First pitch to him is a called strike. There has been six times this year that Stevens kept the streak going in his last plate appearance, March 29th, April 2nd. Game one of the doubleheader, April 25th, May 3rd, and then the last 2 days. There's the 0-1. That is a little inside for a ball. On-base streak is 46 consecutive. His hitting streak is 14 in a row. Righty-on-righty matchup. Veen takes his lead. 1-1 pitch. A swing and a miss. Another slider down and away, and the count is 1-2. And the on-base streak for Stevens, 36 in a row this year. And so that is the second longest in Isotopes history, two away from tying Joe Dillon's team record. 36 this year with the Isotopes, 46 total dating back to last year with the Salt Lake Bees. Toss to first, and Veen is back in there. And that 46 games, that is the longest in all of professional baseball, majors, minors, you name it. It began September 11th last year. And the 1-2, fouled straight back. Remembers Joe Dillon. He played for the Isotopes in 2005. That was the Marlins era. June 26th through August 8th, he got on base at least once every game. Chad Stevens two away from matching that. The pitch, wave and a miss, struck him out. So there's two outs in the inning, both on strikeouts. That's now seven Ks for the OKC pitching staff. Comets have a 1-0 lead over the Isotopes. Now it's Braxton Fulford. Righty on righty. And the first pitch. There's a wave and a miss. There's the slider again. Strike one. Right side of the infield wide open. Next pitch. Taken for a called strike. It's 0-2. Duran has only allowed one run over his last five appearances, and that was earlier this week against the Isotopes. Throw over to first, and Veen is back with the dive. 6 1/3 innings over his last five appearances, one run allowed. This is his ninth year as a pro. Hard throwing right-hander with a great slider. Veen bluffs. Fulford, line drive left field. Struck well, and that one bangs off the base of the wall. Fitzgerald throws to second, and sliding in is Fulford. Safe the call on a bang-bang play at second base. Veen gets to third. The Comets can't believe it. Scott Hennessy, their manager, sprinting out of the dugout to have a few words with umpire Sean Sparling. The throw beat him, but did the tag get him is the question. Fitzgerald picked up the cutoff man and who said throw it to second. And, oh, that call is safe. No, good call. The throw was there first, but Fulford was able to get his foot on the bag before the tag. So Hennessy will slowly walk toward the first base dugout, and someone from the OKC dugout just got ejected. Macon Hammond, the crew chief, kind of gave a warning, then pointed to the dugout and ejected somebody. And now Scott Hennessy, after talking to one umpire, is going to talk to the crew chief. And so that member of the Comets will head up the ramp and watch the rest of the game from the clubhouse. That puts runners at second and third, and due to the lengthy delay, they're going to allow Duran to throw a pitch. I guess they're going to allow him to throw two pitches. All right. That means we'll get the extended version of Drew Avins's walk-up song. A little extra Fleetwood Mac for the crowd is always a good thing, right?
4: Yes.
3: Another 15 seconds of Fleetwood Mac. We can appreciate that. 1-0, Oklahoma City the lead. Drew Avins trying to tie it or give Albuquerque the lead. And first pitch is taken low. That is ball one. Avins struck out in his first at-bat. That was against Griff McCary. And now the 1-0 pitch is a chopper foul up the first baseline. So the player who got ejected for Oklahoma City is David Dahl. Because not in uniform, couldn't see for sure. I remember thinking, that kind of looks like David Dahl. David used to play for the Isotopes, former first-round pick of the Rockies. Went to an all-star game of the Rockies. This is his first year as a coach. Better call Dahl, right? That's what we used to say. Better call Saul was being filmed when David Dahl played for the Isotopes. And so David Dahl ejected from the OKC dugout. The 1-1 pitch is taken low. Avins squared around a bunt, got the bat out of the way. David Dahl, one of the hitting coaches for the Comets these days. 2-1 the count on Avins. Duran sets. Runners have their leads. The pitch is a swing and a foul behind home. And that evens the count at 2-2. Veen walked with one out. Fulford doubled with two outs, which led to the intense arguments and the ejection of Dahl. Again, from the replay that we saw, it looked like he got his foot to the bag before the tag. The tag was a little high, and it looked like Fulford's foot got there. Throw definitely beat him, but it looked like he was safe. The 2-2 pitch now is hit very high, shallow left. Ryan Fitzgerald moving a little bit toward the line, just waiting on gravity. He makes the catch, and the side is retired. No runs, one hit, no errors, and two left on base. We head to the fifth inning. It's Oklahoma City 1, Albuquerque nothing on the Isotopes Multimedia Network.
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3: 1-0 the score as we start the fifth inning here from Rio Grande Credit Union Field at the Grill. That's what we call it on the Green Chili Cheeseburgers night. Appreciate you joining us wherever and however you might be listening. I'm Josh Sushon here at the ballpark. Bob Wampo back at Master Controls on the radio side. For those of you listening to us on the Sports Animal, hello to everyone watching us on True Crime TV, channel 7.3 here in Albuquerque. And Vayente Bayoso's first pitch popped up very high. Foul territory. Charlie Condon's got a play right at the first base coach's box. Austin Gauthier for the second straight time swings of the pitch and pops one up to the first baseman for an easy out to begin an inning. Only run of the game came in the fourth inning. James Tibbs, a leadoff walk. Went to second on a ground out, scored on the RBI single by Noah Miller. And now top of the order, third time through the Comets lineup. This is Alex Freeland. And Bayoso's first pitch is a called strike on the outside corner. Freeland has struck out and grounded out. And the next pitch is fouled off to the left. That one's out of play. Count becomes no balls and two strikes. Sun is no longer in the eyes of any players, coaches, or umpires. Just a few fans on the berm in right field still looking into the sun. Sun's still shining on the Sandia Mountains. Now the 0-2 is en route. Reaching for it, hits in the air to right field. Veen coming in toward the line, goes into a slide and trapped it. It's a base hit for Alex Freeland. First base umpire Mickey Smith sprinting down the line, got a good angle on that one and saw that it was trapped by Veen. And now another rousing ovation for Kike Hernandez. We asked him about it Wednesday after his first game, and he described the ovation as shocked, slightly embarrassed,

2000. And then during the Isotopes era, there was a six-year stretch, 2009 through 2014, when the Dodgers were the affiliate here. 0-2 pitch now, delivered to Kike, is taken low. And so you have all of the affiliation years. Dodgers were a global brand. Jackie Robinson, Sandy Koufax, Fernando Valenzuela, among three of the icons introducing the sport. Now the 1-2 from Belloso is hit in the air down the right field line. Another chance for Veen. Veen in foul territory, can't get to it. It landed on the warning track. And the count will remain a ball and two strikes. And then you factor in, you go back to the 60s when the Dodgers had a double-A team here. Well, the Texas Rangers didn't exist yet. The Rockies didn't exist yet. The Diamondbacks definitely didn't exist. And so for a long time, the Dodgers were the closest team for people in Albuquerque. There's been times off and on over the last 40 years that Dodgers games have been on the radio here in Albuquerque. And so you add it all up, the way that fandom is passed down from generations. Runner got a huge jump. It's a swing and a foul by Kike at home. Freeland started, stopped, and got an even bigger jump. He was definitely going to be safe, but with two strikes, Kike's got to protect, and he fouled it off. You ask a lot of people, why are you a fan of a certain team? And they'll tell you, well, mom and dad were. And they just passed it down. Sometimes you rebel against your parents. More often than not, you have the same favorite teams as your parents. 1-2 pitch is taken low. Sometimes you have no choice. They just put clothing on you that has the logo of a team, whether that's the Lobos or the Dodgers or the Isotopes or whatever the sport might be. And this will be the seventh pitch of the at-bat. One on, one out, fifth inning, 1-0 Oklahoma City. Freeland's got another huge jump and stops. The pitch is way inside for a ball. And Belloso has a tendency when he comes set to really pause for a long time. Sometimes that long pause can create an opportunity for a base runner, and then sometimes they get nervous because they have too big of a lead. 3-2, up and in, ball four. Kike's got to bend the knees and get the chin out of the way. And so a bloop single, a walk, puts two on with one out, and catcher Braxton Fulford wants to go talk to his pitcher. 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There's the Watermelon Walk-Off that's made with Taylor Genuine Vodka, Watermelon Lemonade. Then there's the Mariachi Margarita that features Silver Tequila, Lemon, Lime, and Orange Liqueur. 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Feel like this is a big moment in the game. Two on, one out. Oklahoma City leading 1-0, fifth inning, and the dangerous Ryan Ward at the plate. First pitch. Changeup in there, called strike. Actually, curveball spun in there. Third time through the lineup. Ward has singled to right, and then a flyout to right. He's pulled two balls. The lefty waits. The pitch is high. 1-1. Belloso and the Isotopes looking for a double play grounder. They play Ward to pull on the infield. And the 1-1 is a called strike near the outside corner. Ward's going to challenge that. So as of now, it's a strike. Was it high? Was it outside? It was high. That call is overturned. And so the count goes from 1-2 to 2-1. It's a big challenge there.

0: Ward did not hesitate at all. Big pitch here from Bayoso. On 2-1, way inside. That was about letter high, and the count is 3-1. Runners take their leads. Freeland at second, Kike at first. And Bayoso's 3-1 is a swing and a miss. Another good curveball. That might have been ball four. Probably was going to be ball four. But Ward gearing up for a pitch that he can do some damage on. And so now the count is full. Runners don't go. The payoff off the end of the bat, hit in the air to right center. Plenty of room for Carrig. Cole makes the catch. Runners bluff. You're not going to run on Carrig's arm. And so a big out for Bayoso to retire Ward, but he's got more work to do. Now he's got to face James Tibbs with 2-1 and 2 out. Fifth inning, 1-0, OKC the lead. Bayoso, by the way, is at 78 pitches. His season high is 98. And he threw 92 in his last outing. So this is not uncharted territory for Bayoso in terms of his pitch total. Tibbs has struck out and walked. He's a lefty. First pitch, liner up the middle. Base hit over the leap of Stevens. Coming home is Freeland. The throw from Carrig is high. Safe at home is Freeland. James Tibbs, the RBI single. It's 2-0 Oklahoma City.
1: Your attention, fans, will Johnny Parra and Ben Gallegos. Please report to CNN.
0: That got too much of the plate, and Tibbs hit it about maybe a foot higher than the reach of Stevens. Carrick's throw was a strong one on the fly, but a bit high. I don't think he was going to get him no matter what. And now here is Jack Suwinski. 2-0 Comets. And the first pitch is a called strike outside corner. Suwinski has struck out and grounded out. And after a long look at second, 0-1 is hit high in the air to right field and deep. Veen's going back, and that one is on the berm. It's gone. For the second time this year, Jack Suwinski takes Bayente Bayoso deep. That is his 11th for the season overall. It's a 5-0 Comets lead. That was a changeup down in the zone. It looked like Suwinski just kind of flipped his hands on a pitch that was down. And with his strength, able to pull it out well onto the berm. And now it's Ryan Fitzgerald. First pitch is outside, ball one. A bloop single, a walk. And then later, a line drive single and a three-run homer. And Fitzgerald takes low. It's 2-0. Fitzgerald grounded to first and then had his bat shatter. Pop-up caught by the third baseman, Kent. 2-0 is fouled back. Bayoso trying to end the inning. The 2-1. That is high ball three. Well, the fifth inning has been the inning for Oklahoma City. They scored 9 runs in the fifth inning yesterday. A run Wednesday, a run in Tuesday series opener as well. 3-1 pitch is fouled off to the left of us. And the sweep just to the left of the press box. It's a full count. Yeso has the sign. 3-2 payoff on the way. That is low, ball four. Fitzgerald draws a walk to restart a rally. And pitching coach Craig Bjornson coming out of the Isotopes dugout. They have a conversation with Bayoso. Tomorrow we will conclude this six-game series. It'll be a day game, 1:35. Military and Veterans Appreciation Day. Bring those military IDs. You'll get a discount at the box office. You'll get discounts in the press box. I mean, not the press box. The concession stands and the pro shop. There's nothing to buy in the press box. We will also have two model submarines on display outside of McKernan Hall. We will have a pregame check presentation to the city of Albuquerque. Mayor Tim Keller will be here. It's the rent and surcharge from last year. It's a check of $2.05 million. And in all, the Isotopes have written checks totaling $37.5 million to the city of Albuquerque since this ballpark opened in 2003. Here is Noah Miller, and he hits the first pitch in the air, right center field. Veen and Carrick coming over. It tails back to Carrick. The center fielder's got it, and the side retired. But not before the damage is done. Eight batters come to the plate. Four come around to score. There was three hits, no errors, one left. We are halfway done here from the grill. It's 5-0, Oklahoma City leading Albuquerque on the Isotopes Multimedia Network.
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0: It is now twilight here at Rio Grande Credit Union Field. A 5-0 Oklahoma City lead over Albuquerque. New pitcher on the mound, OKC, is left-hander Ronan Kopp, K-O-P-P. He's the fourth pitcher for the Comets. Isotopes got some work to do. They have scored more runs than any other team in minor league baseball, but they were held to one run yesterday, and tonight no runs on two hits. Nick Kent will start it off. Cole Carrick, Adiel Amador scheduled to follow. Kopp works out of the stretch. And his first pitch is high and outside for ball one. We have a lot of tall pitchers for Oklahoma City, including Kopp. He is 6'7", 240 pounds. High set, high leg kick, 1-0 pitch is a swing and a miss. Kopp pitched in Wednesday's game. Two scoreless innings. And the 1-1 is fouled back out of play. Did not give up any hits or walks in that outing Wednesday. He threw 23 pitches, so he was very efficient. 23 pitches to get six outs. Kent walked in the third inning, trying to start a rally here in the fifth inning. And the 1-2. taken low. 2 balls and 2 strikes. Cop is ready. Here's the 2-2. That's very high. Ball three. Fastball at 96, but couldn't find the strike zone. Turned around for a moment. Gets the ball back. Count is full. 3-2. Now the payoff. En route. Hit in the air to right field. Struck pretty well. Going back to Suwinski, but he's got room in front of the warning track. Makes the catch. One away here in the fifth inning. Isotopes average around 7 runs per game. Again, that's the most in all of minor league baseball. But they have been stymied yesterday and today. First pitch to Cole Kerrig is a wave and a miss on a slider in the dirt for strike one. Kerrig has flied to center and grounded into a fielder's choice. This is Kerrig's first at bat from the right side of the plate tonight. The 0-1. Bounced in front of the plate. Alfonso caught it, falls backwards into the lap of the home plate umpire. The count is 1-1. Making him and gonna make sure that Alfonso's all right. And now the 1-1 pitch. Is bunted to the third baseman. It's bunted pretty hard. Freeland picks it up, throws to first, and got him. And so Kerrig is retired. Well, he had the right idea of dropping it down, but bunted it so hard that Freeland didn't have to go that far to get to it. Not to mention, the pitch was probably, it was definitely a ball. It was way up in the zone. Freeland fielded it basically right at the edge of the grass in front of third base. And now with 2 outs, the hitter is Adiel Amador. First pitch is low. As we mentioned, Isotopes have 2 hits. Amador, one of them, a single in the first inning. The other hit, a double by Fulford in the fourth inning. Oklahoma City the lead, 5-0. Now the 1-0 is a sharply hit ground ball base hit to the left of the shortstop Miller. Cut off by Kike in center, or left center. So Amador's on base. That was 109 off the bat. Now the batter is Vimeo Machine. He has struck out twice. He's been fighting a bit of a slump. Still one of the top hitters in the PCL in terms of average on-base slugging. He's 3-for-15 this week, though. And he swings the first pitch, fouls it back. Strike one. Machine entered the day. Fourth best batting average, 3.47. Second best on-base percentage, 4.56. Here's the 0-1. Fouled it straight back. Also the fifth best slugging at 5.54. Down in the count, no balls, 2 strikes with 2 outs. Amador takes his lead at first base. The pitch home, bounced in the dirt, smothered by Alfonso. It's 1-2. Crowd's trying to get a wave going and is going toward the left field foul pole and out toward the Smith Pavilion. 1-2 pitch. That's in the dirt, and it's in front of home plate. Alfonso can't find it, and easily getting down to second base is Almidor. And he was basically trying to scoop it, which he did, but went up in the air and then in front of him. He was looking behind him. Two balls, two strikes, two outs. Runner at second. A pitch from Kopp is hit high in the air to center field. Hernandez going back. He can only turn. Watch. You can tell it goodbye. VBL Machine gets a hold of one. Straightaway center. A two-run blast. Isotopes on the scoreboard, back in this one, now trailing 5-2. Fifth home run of the season for Machine. He got a slider almost right down the middle. And at 101.2 off the bat, 431 feet the distance. Now the batter, Charlie Condon. First pitch is taken low. With that home run by VBL Machine, Rio Grande Credit Union donates another $30 to Special Olympics of New Mexico. Rio Grande Credit Union is your New Mexico credit union. 1-0 pitch. Condon takes inside ball two. So we'll see if that home run can get the Isotopes offense going. A two-out single followed by the two-run homer. And now the 2-0 pitch. And Condon takes a called strike near the outside corner. Midfield plays him to pull. 2-1 pitch. Is a liner off the leg of Kopp over the shortstop. Miller throws over to first base, and the side is retired. 1-6-3 in the scorebook. It went off the bat at 109.1. Looks like Kopp is walking off the mound just fine. Side retired, but two runs scored, two hits, no errors, nobody left. We head to the sixth inning. Oklahoma City 5 and Albuquerque 2 on the Isotopes Multimedia Network.
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0: Albuquerque Isotopes back in this one, now trailing 5-2 to Oklahoma City. We're on to the sixth inning now here from the grill on a green chili cheeseburgers night. Valiente Belloso back to work. First pitch is a called strike to Alicia Alfonso. The next pitch for Belloso will be his 90th of the night. There is activity in the Isotopes bullpen. From the windup, the right-hander's 0-1 pitch. is a little inside for a ball. We had a dramatic finish in the Chili Pepper race between innings. Green Chili was basically riding the coattails of Red Chili and then passed him at the last moment in a photo finish. 1-1 popped up high in the air behind home and out of play. And the county is 1-2. About another 5 minutes of twilight here. We can just barely see the Sandia Mountains. High pop-ups above the lights can be treacherous this time of night. The 1-2 delivered. Chopper down the third baseline is foul. Count is still a ball and two strikes on the left-handed hitting Alfonso. It's actually a switch hitter batting from the left side right now. And here's the pitch. And that's a low line drive base hit left field. Just served it the other way. Alfonso's aboard for the first time. That is the seventh hit for the Comets. And the batter will be Austin Gauthier. Gauthier has played in all five games. Three times he has replaced Kiki Hernandez once Kiki departed for the night on his rehab assignment. This is his second start. And the first pitch is taken high. Gauthier retired on the first pitch in the third and fifth innings. The set at the letters. The 1-0 pitch taken outside and low, ball two. And now time called. There's something that got baseball, I believe, got loose on the warning track in left field. Drew Avens tosses that back into the stands. The season high in pitches for Bayoso is 98. This next pitch will be his 96th tonight. And here it comes. And this one's fouled off to the right side, well out of play, onto the very packed concourse. With the official attendance in a couple innings, probably. It is a very large crowd. And now the 2-1 pitch from Bayoso. And time was called by the batter. And the clock was ticking down to 3 and then 2, and Gauthier used his timeout. Mention how Bayoso will come set and hold it for a while. And Gauthier was able to get time called. 2-1 pitch is sliced in the air to right. Veen came in. Now he goes back and makes the catch. Quick adjustment after one step in. Gauthier retired on a fly out to right field. So one away here in the top of the sixth inning. And that's going to be the end of the night for our Valiente Bayoso. He has thrown 97 pitches on a night in which the Isotopes bullpen is depleted. They needed him to get deep into this game. He got one out in the sixth inning, and he departs. Pitching change. So we got a break in the action. Oklahoma City the lead, 5-2 over Albuquerque, and this is the Isotopes Multimedia Network.
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0: The new pitcher for the Isotopes is right-hander Fisher Jamison. He's making his AAA debut. Just recalled from Single-A Spokane. So skipping Double-A, Isotopes needed some fresh arms. He's one of three that have arrived in the last day and a half. One yesterday, two today from Single-A Spokane. He enters with Oklahoma City leading 5-2. Runner at first, one out. Alex Freeland is the batter. And this might be the first time he's ever used the pitch calm. And so this is going to cost the Isotopes a mound visit as they're checking to see how does this thing work. Gives us a chance to tell you more about Fisher's background. He was a 10th round pick in 2024 by the Rockies out of the University of Florida. He did not pitch that first year, so this is his second year as a pro. And he'd been throwing the ball really well, and a guy who can give you multiple innings. He last pitched May 10th against Tri-City, four scoreless. And so he's on 5 days rest. And we're going to get a new pitch comm speaker that is going to be put in the cap of Jamison. You don't start using the pitch comm until you get the AAA. You don't use it at Single-A or Double-A. There's a lot of new things you have to immediately adjust to at AAA. The pitch comm, there's the ABS challenge system, bigger ballparks, usually larger crowds. And there's also a warning that has been given to him. You must make eye contact. That's something you just naturally do when you do it the old-fashioned way and look for the hand signals that catchers do. Now is finally his first pitch, and it's low ball one, a sinker at 93 miles an hour. And there's also guys like Alex Freeland who were in the big leagues the entire season until earlier this week. It is an enormous jump from Single-A to Triple-A. The 1-0 is low. But that said, it's still baseball. It's still 60 feet, 6 inches, 90 feet to the bases. And Jamison has a lot of experience. His 2-0 is a wave and a miss. He has pitched in some really big moments as an amateur. He was part of Florida Gator teams that advanced to the College World Series in 2023. They lost in the championship game that year, and then 2024 they lost in the semis. He's pitched a lot of pressure moments. 2-1 is low. Good block by Fulford. In fact, go back to 2024, the Stillwater Regional. He pitched 3 1/3 perfect innings to close out Florida's win over Oklahoma State. That was the deciding game of that regional. Next pitch hit high in the air, deep to right field. Veen going back, and this one is gone. As that ball, right at the caliber sign in right center, Alex Freeland greets Fisher Jamison with a two-run homer to right field, and it's 7-2 Oklahoma City. Well, this was a four-seam fastball right down the middle. Actually, just over the caliber sign. Second home run of the series for Freeland. And then once again, a big ovation for Kike Hernandez. Jamison will work from the windup. And first pitch is outside ball one. Yeah, they don't have players like Kike Hernandez in the Single-A Northwest League. Now the 1-0 is a wave and a miss. He's got a good slider. That was excellent. Kike tonight has struck out and then walked twice. ...34-year-old from Puerto Rico, a wave and a miss. And the county is 1-2 on Kike. Jameson gets the sign. His pitch very high, and it's 2-2. Now the right-hander deals. It's fouled back out of play. I have not heard if Kike is scheduled to play tomorrow or not. I know that he is not eligible to come off the injured list until May 24th. The 2-2 is fouled away. Kike told reporters Wednesday that this is basically spring training for him. He was not at all at spring training with the Dodgers. He has not played 9 innings in any of his games. Played 6 innings in his first two, played 8 innings yesterday. Did not play Thursday. 2-2 is popped up very high into the wind. Center fielder Cole Carrig is underneath it and squeezes it. And that is the second out of the inning. And that'll bring Ryan Ward to the plate. This was a 1-0 ball game after 4 innings. Oklahoma City scored 4 in the top of the 5th. Isotopes answered with 2 in the bottom half. And then the two-run homer by Alex Freeland a couple of batters ago makes it 7-2 Comets. And Ryan Ward takes outside ball 1. Last year, Jameson pitched for low A Fresno, 39 appearances, 7 starts. The 1-0 is high. And this year, all of his appearances for high A Spokane have been out of the bullpen, but lots of length in his relief outings. The 2-0 off the end of the bat. Another chance for Kerrigan, center field. He is underneath it. He's got it, and the side is retired, but not before. Oklahoma City strikes for 2 runs, 2 hits, no errors, nobody left. We're in the middle of the 6th. It's OKC 7, ABQ 2, and this is the Isotopes Multimedia Network.
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0: Albuquerque Isotopes got some work to do. They're now trailing 7-2 to Oklahoma City as they come to bat. Bottom of the 6th inning. Isotopes have been at their best this week in the final 3-4 innings against the Comets bullpen. We'll see if that trend continues. Ronan Kopp gave up 2 in the 5th. He's back out for the 6th inning. And the left-hander's first pitch taken. Called strike by Zach Veen. Veen is grounded out to the pitcher and walked. 5, 6, 7 spots in the Isotopes lineup. Chad Stevens and Braxton Fulford will follow. Lights are now taking full effect. Wind still blowing pretty hard, pretty much out to right center now. Next pitch, a swing and a miss. And Vina is down 0-2. Cobb brings the hands up very high. And then he lowers them down. Reminds me of Clayton Kershaw the way he does it. Stretch at all times. 0-2 is fouled off to the left and out of play. This is game five of this six-game series. We are tied two games apiece, so both teams are trying to get a victory that would assure them of a split and then give themselves a chance to win the series tomorrow. Here is the 0-2. Ground ball sharply hit to the shortstop, fielded cleanly by Noah Miller. Great arm. Throws to first for the out, one away. Well, Oklahoma City has a lot of experience in series like this. They've been tied two games apiece through four games in six of the last 7 weeks. Now here's Chad Stevens. Once again, Chad has not extended his on-base streak yet. He has struck out twice. Facing a lefty now. A swing and a miss for strike one. Faced righter Ryan, a right-hander in the second inning. And then Carlos Duran, another right-hander in the fourth. Now facing a lefty. A 353 average for Stevens. And now the 0-1. It is a ground ball just foul down the first baseline. Stevens on base percentage, 432 when the day began. And now he's really got a battle, down 0-2. Cobb comes set, the pitch. And Stevens checked his swing on the appeal. Yes, he went around. And so Stevens has struck out for a third time tonight. He will get one more chance if there's a ninth inning. Actually, more than I think about it and do some simple math. Yeah, he'll get one more at bat no matter what tonight. Here is Braxton Fulford. Two outs, nobody on here in the sixth inning. Tope's trailing 7-2. And he takes high, does Fulford. Ball one. Fulford has walked and doubled. 1-0. Hit in the air to center field. Hernandez going back, sprinting back. Kike, long way to go, won't get it. One hops the wall. Fulford on his way to second and will stop there after initially taking the turn. And so Braxton Fulford hits one 395 feet to straightaway center. And that is his second double of the game. Well, Kike Hernandez, he's getting a taste of baseball in altitude, running back a huge ballpark. And that's what you want on your rehab assignment, is get tested. Have to do everything that you're going to have to do in the big leagues. And now the batter is Drew Avins. He has struck out and flied out. Lefty on lefty. And the first pitch. Taking called strike outside corner. Miller plays behind Fulford, who takes his lead at second. Now Miller backs up. And the 0-1 is a called strike. And Evans is going to challenge that call. First challenge of the game by the Isotopes. We'll see if they get this one overturned. This one is overturned. It's a ball just barely low. It was low by 0.3 inches. And so instead of an 0-2 count, it becomes 1-1. Both teams have won a challenge. Both times it was a hitter challenging and getting the call overturned. One for each team. Next pitch, hit in the air, left center field. Coming over is Fitzgerald, and he reaches up to make the catch. Ball sliced back to him a little bit. Side retired. No runs, one hit, no errors, one left. We've completed two-thirds of tonight's game. 7-2, Oklahoma City, leading Albuquerque on the Isotopes Multimedia Network.
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0: It's now the seventh inning, and the score is 7-2, Oklahoma City leading Albuquerque. OKC is the Comets. They are the Dodgers affiliate. Albuquerque is the Isotopes, wearing the green chili cheeseburgers uniforms tonight. They are the Rockies affiliate. Fisher Jameson's first pitch this inning is a ground ball to the second baseman. Gobbled up by Amador. Throws over to first. One pitch, one out. James Tibbs is retired. Time now for Malibu Moments of the Major Leagues. It's brought to you by Malibu Rum. Imagine you're on a vacation, sun on your face, sand on your feet. That is how you feel while sipping a Malibu cocktail. Sip easy. Enjoy Malibu responsibly. Jack Suwinski homered his last time up at the plate, takes a called strike. That home run, the biggest hit in the game, in my opinion, a three-run shot. And that took the game from 0-1 pitch is a called strike. It went from 2-0 to 5-0 at that point. It is now 7-2. Jameson working quickly. Next pitch is low for a ball. Philly starter Christopher Sanchez pitched a complete game shutout tonight, 6-0 in the victory over the Pirates in his scoreless streak. Here's the 1-2, hit in the air, foul, out of play. He has now thrown 29 2/3 scoreless innings. That is the longest active streak in Major League Baseball. Obviously, he still has an extremely long way to go before he gets to Oral Hershiser's 59 in a row. Oral Hershiser, former Duke, of course, Albuquerque Duke. 1-2 pitch is very high. Sanchez retired the first 11 batters he faced against the Pirates. He has been dealing. 108 total pitches, no walks. There's a ground ball up the middle. Charging to field it is Stevens, right at the bag. Throws on to first, two away. And a career-high 13 strikeouts for Sanchez in that one. Now here's Ryan Fitzgerald. Two outs, nobody on here in the seventh inning. Five-run lead for Oklahoma City. And Ryan Fitzgerald takes low. Well, baseball player is very superstitious, especially Jazz Chisholm Jr. He has been struggling. And so, well, he was wearing Trent Grisham's pants earlier in the season. He wore Giancarlo Stanton's pants in the Subway Series. The 1-0 is taken, ball two. He did that in last night's game, a wardrobe switch, and that coincided with a 3-for-3 night that included a two-run double. And Chisholm said he has no plans to give the pants back to Stanton. Here's a ground ball base hit just past the dive of Amador and into right field. Ryan Fitzgerald aboard, a two-out single. And so needless to say, if you've ever seen Giancarlo Stanton or Jess Chisholm Jr., you know that the pants are going to be very, very baggy on Chisholm. Here is Noah Miller. First pitch, he takes this time for a called strike. Jess told reporters that last year he got into the feel of it on Jackie Robinson Day, leaning into the look of pulling up the pants and having a more baggy. The 0-1's a called strike. Traditionally more of a long pants guy. Well, when you're struggling, it's time to change things up. A different pair of pants. Got Jazz going last night. Miller has two singles. One drove in a run. He slid out the center. 0-2 pitch. He's fouled back to the screen. The news came out yesterday that Blake Snell, Dodgers left-hander, going on the injured list. Loose bodies in the elbow. And he might need surgery. But he still might return this year. Not Tommy John surgery. Next pitch is a line drive to left. A low line drive. And Evans has to put on the brakes and field it on a bounce. Wanted to make sure that ball didn't get by him. So Noah Miller's got his third hit, spraying that one to left the opposite way. Two ground ball outs, then two singles here in the seventh off Fisher Jameson making his AAA debut. First batter that he faced was Alex Freeland, who hit a two-run homer off him in the sixth. Got the next two outs. And now facing the catcher, Eliezer Ofanzo. First pitch outside, ball one. So again for Blake Snell, likely to undergo surgery. Dodgers still determining what type of procedure it'll be. They're hopeful that he can return this year. The 1-0 foul back. Dodgers have 13 players on the injured list. If Alfonso fouls off another pitch, I'll have time to say all 13 names. Here's the 1-1. It's outside for a ball. I'll try. Blake Snell, Tyler Glasnow, Edwin Diaz, Brock Stewart, Tommy Edman, Kike Hernandez, Ben Kasperius, Bruce Dark Gratterall, Landon Knack, Gavin Stone, Jake Cousins, Bobby Miller, and Evan Phillips. All on the Dodgers injured list. 2-1 is fouled off the front foot. In addition to Kike Hernandez, Bruce Dark Gratterall also here in Albuquerque on a rehab assignment. Gratterall pitched Tuesday. Has not pitched since then. Deuce is wild. Two balls, two strikes, two outs with two on. And the pitch is a line drive, base hit right center field gap. Around third base, here comes Fitzgerald to score. And Carrick can't pick it up cleanly. It goes to the warning track, and that means Miller's going to score as well. It is a two-run double for Alfonso, and Oklahoma City breaks it open further. It's now 9-2. Well, that is a low-line drive. Amador jumped for it. It was well above the second baseman's reach. And Carrick tried to glove it, he couldn't. And by the time he got it on the warning track, two runs easily score. Braxton Fulford out to the mound for a quick visit. That's the fourth mound visit. The Isotopes only have one remaining. We're in the top of the seventh. Austin Gauthier now the batter. Ninth hitter to face Jameson. Up and in. Fastball miss. Ball one. Check of second. And Jameson's pitch is a ground ball to first. Fielded by Condon on one bounce. He'll take it himself to the bag. Side is retired. But two more runs scored on three hits. No errors with one left. Time to stretch. Middle of the seventh. It's Oklahoma City 9, Albuquerque 2 on the Isotopes Multimedia Network.
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0: We have a pitching change for Oklahoma City before we start the bottom of the seventh inning. 9-2 now. 9-2. OKC just tacked on two more for the lead over Albuquerque. 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Nick Kent, the batter. Antoine Kelly, the new pitcher. Out of the stretch at all times. Former Isotope. And Kelly's first pitch is a foul ball to the third base side off the foot of Kent, who ended up on the ground. Strike one. And it might have been a broken bat. I think Kent needs a new bat as well. It'll be followed by Cole Carrick and Adiel Amador, 9-1-2 spots in the order. Antoine Kelly, 26-year-old from Chicago, Illinois, 6'5", 205. Last couple years with the Isotopes in the Rockies organization, became a minor league free agent. Signed by the Dodgers. He's been at OKC the whole year. And his 0-1 pitch is a fastball for a called strike at 97 miles an hour. Kelly pitched in Wednesday's game, a scoreless eighth inning, struck out two, had a walk and a single, had to strand those two runners on base, did so. Now his 0-2 is a little outside, maybe high. Kelly works out of the stretch at all times. Third base side of the rubber. Big leg kick. The pitch is grounded foul into and out of the third base dugout. Now the Isotopes are going to come from behind. You feel like you got to get something here in this seventh inning. Down seven. Here's the 1-2. A swing and a miss. Good fastball down in the zone at 97 miles an hour. And one away. So here comes Cole Carrick. Not a guarantee that he will get another at bat tonight. So his hitting streak and on-base streak could be on the line here. Hitting streak is at 22 consecutive games. On-base streak is at 33 consecutive. First pitch, a huge swing and a miss. Helmet almost came off, strike one. Carrick flew out, grounded out from the left side of the plate, trying to bunt his way on from the right side.

1-1. Ground ball sharply hit. Gauthier, the second baseman's got it from the outfield grass, throws on to first. So Carrig is retired. He might get another at-bat, but again, there's no guarantee that he'll get another at-bat. He'll need two more teammates to get on base in order to give him another shot in the ninth. A minimum of two more batters to get on base and not get doubled up or picked off or anything like that. Now here is Adiel Amador. He's got two of the Isotopes' five hits. Tubbs trail 9-2, and he takes the first one in the dirt for a ball. Amador, two singles, also been hit by a pitch. And here's the 1-0. That missed outside. Ball two. And this has been a bullpen game for Oklahoma City. Kelly is the fifth pitcher they have used tonight. And it's 2-0. Is outside ball three. Ryder Ryan started, two scoreless. Griff McCary, a scoreless third inning. Carlos Duran, a scoreless fourth. Ronan Kopp gave up two in the fifth. A scoreless sixth. And now Antoine Kelly here in the seventh. And the 3-0. That missed inside ball four. So Amador is aboard for the fourth time tonight. And that'll bring Vimeo Machine to the plate. Machine responsible for the Isotopes' only two runs. He blasted a home run 431 feet straightaway center in the fifth inning. His fifth home run of the year, RBI is 25 and 26. Left-on-left matchup. Takes inside. That's ball one, and that's five straight out of the zone from Kelly. Infield plays Machine to pull. Third baseman Freeland is way off the line and back. And now we're going to get an automatic ball that is called on Kelly for failure to make eye contact with the batter. That's something that Kelly struggled with when he played for the Isotopes as well. So the count's now 2-0. And the pitch is very high. That's ball three. And when we saw a lot of Kelly over the last 2 years, and there were stretches where he'd be absolute dominant with a fastball at 97 and a good slider. And then the other times where once he lost the strike zone, he had trouble refinding it. And now the 3-0 pitch to Machine is taken outside ball four. So that is back-to-back walks on seven pitches thrown. And this year for Kelly, doing the math including tonight, 16 and one-third innings, 14 walks, 17 strikeouts. Opponents only hitting 210 against him. ZRA 5.17. Here's Charlie Condon. One swing can change the complexion of this one. Condon swings, fouls it off. Above the first base dugout into the netting, strike one. 9-2, Oklahoma City the lead. We're in the bottom of the seventh inning. 0-1 pitch is a bit outside. Condon tonight is 0-3, two strikeouts and then a ground out, which he smoked. The 1-1 pitch is outside ball two. He hit it off the leg of the pitcher at the time. Ronan Kopp deflected right over the shortstop and he got thrown out. It was 109 off the bat. Now let's see if he gets something to drive here. 2-1 the count. Runners have their leads. Kelly's pitch. Hit very high. Deep right center field. Going back is Suwinski, and Hernandez, the wind blows it back to Kike, who makes the

0: catch. Looked like the right fielder was going to have it. The wind blew it to Kike. He stayed with it, and the side is retired. No runs, no hits, no errors. Two left on base. We're heading to the eighth inning. Oklahoma City, a 9-2 lead over Albuquerque on the Isotopes Multimedia Network.
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1: It is now the eighth inning here from the Land of Enchantment. 9-2 the score. Oklahoma City has led the whole way. They have scored 8 of the 9 runs in the last 3 innings. And Alex Freeland will lead things off here in the 8th. Fisher Jameson making his AAA debut tonight. Second time through the order, he was greeted rather rudely by Freeland, who takes low ball 1. Freeland hit a 2-run homer off him on a 3-1 pitch on the first batter that he faced. Here's the right-hander's 1-0. That is taken for a called strike. Jameson then gave up 2 runs in the 7th inning. And the 1-1 pitch is taken high, ball 2. Working quickly, he fires home, check swing. Pitch was low, did not commit. The count is 3-1. Oklahoma City looking for a 3-game winning streak. They have had 3 of those already this year. 3-1 pitch into the air to left field. That's got some carry to it, and Avens is a spectator. It is gone. Alex Freeland hits his 2nd home run of the night, his 3rd of the week. A solo shot extends the Comets' lead to 10-2. Well, he pulled one to right field off Jameson in the 6th. Goes the other way on a fastball up to left field here in the 8th inning. And now Kike Hernandez will bat for a 5th time. 2 walks, a strikeout, and a flyout. He takes inside ball 1. Next pitch. Taking called strike near the inside corner. And now the 1-1 is a swing and a miss. That makes it 1-2. Jameson the turn, leg kick and pitch. That is taken high. That makes it 2-2. You will always have a huge place in Dodgers lore. 2-2, hit in the air, right field. Veen going over toward right center. Ball slices back to him a bit, makes the catch. And there's one away here in the 8th inning. Who will ever forget the way Game 6 of the World Series ended last year? Kike Hernandez playing left field, comes sprinting in, makes the catch, doubles up Addison Barger at second base. Dramatic conclusion, sends it to Game 7, and then, oh my goodness, take a long time to recap Game 7, including the play where Kike was going back and his teammate Páez ran him over to make a game-saving and World Series-saving catch. Here is Ryan Warr taking a called strike. What a World Series that was last year, huh? Blue Jays and Dodgers, my goodness. 0-1, chopper to the shortstop. Stevens Fields throws on to first, and there's 2 away. Now here is James Tibbs. Strikeout, walk, RBI single, and a ground out. He has scored twice. Lefty. And that's a chopper off the plate, foul at home for strike 1. Well, if nothing else, the effort by Fisher Jameson is giving the rest of the bullpen a breather, which will put the Isotopes in much better shape going into tomorrow's series finale. The 0-1 is high. Not that you're giving up on this one, especially in this ballpark. Strange things can happen, but it is an 8-run deficit here in the 8th. And now the 1-1 pitch. is a little outside to make it 2-1. Isotope's pitching staff has had a lot of defections this week. 2-1 is low. Parker Mashinsky goes on the injured list. Tanner Gordon gets called up to the big leagues. Sammy Peralta gets called up to the big leagues. Colin Baumgartner announced his retirement yesterday afternoon. 3-1 is outside, ball 4, and Tibbs draws a walk. Rockies had to send three pitchers from single-A Spokane here to Albuquerque. Stu Flesland yesterday, the guy on the mound. Fisher Jameson today, and also Bryson Van Sickle as well. Even with a 28-man roster, it's crazy how quickly you go, man, we don't have a whole lot of pitching. First pitch in the dirt gets away from Fulford, and down to second base goes Tibbs on a wild pitch. Last night, Isotopes had to use a position player for the first time this decade. Jose Cordova pitched the ninth yesterday. He's one of the Isotopes catchers, gave up a bloop single, then got three straight flyouts. The 1-0 fouled straight back. Oklahoma City has hit three home runs. Alex Freeland, two of them, one of them this inning. The other one hit by the guy at the plate, Jack Suwinski. They have 12 total hits, and the 1-1 is fouled back. It's really crazy just how quickly things can change in a series. Oklahoma City, in the first two games, had three runs on 13 hits total. Three runs, 13 hits total. Next two nights, 29 runs on 37 hits. And now tonight, another 10 runs on 12 hits. The 1-2 is in the dirt, blocked to make it 2-2. Suwinski, four RBIs yesterday. His home run drove in three in the fifth inning tonight. And now the 2-2 pitch is a ground ball to the second baseman. Big second up for Almanor. He's got it. Tosses to first, and the side is retired. OKC tacks on another run. There was a hit, no errors, and one left. It is 10-2. Oklahoma City leading Albuquerque as we head to the bottom of the eighth on the Isotopes Multimedia Network.
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1: Final two at-bats for the Albuquerque Isotopes. They are trailing 10-2 to the Oklahoma City Comets. Isotopes wearing the Green Chili Cheeseburgers uniforms tonight. First of two times they will be the Green Chili Cheeseburgers. The other time will be Saturday, July 25th. Zach Veen to lead it off against left-hander Antoine Kelly. First pitch is very high for ball. Chad Stevens and Braxton Fulford will follow. And out of the stretch at all times, Kelly's 1-0. He's way outside ball two. Veen has grounded out, walked, and grounded out again. Now the next pitch is taken for a called strike. That makes it 2-1. Rockies played a day game today. They were victorious 4-2 over the Diamondbacks. Not a whole lot of Saturday day games in Major League Baseball these days. So that series is tied at one apiece. Rubber game is tomorrow. Coors Field in Denver. This is rivalry weekend across Major League Baseball. 2-1 is low. You got the Giants and the A's. They're playing in West Sacramento, and that's just wrong on every level. Should be the Bay Bridge series, and they're playing in Sacramento. I was watching Quake Pitch and was just appalled at what I was viewing. 3-1 is inside ball four, and so Veen draws a leadoff walk here in the eighth inning. And that'll bring Chad Stevens to the plate. I'll get off my soapbox about the A's and Giants as we focus on Chad Stevens, who's trying to keep his on-base streak alive. He's 0-3 with three strikeouts. On-base streak is 46 consecutive games. He's had a knack for keeping it alive in his final at-bat lately, each of the last two games. Trying to do so again. And Kelly, very deliberate first pitch, is taken, just caught the inside corner. Veen will not be held on at first base, as you might expect, with Oklahoma City leading by 8 runs. And now the 0-1 is a breaking ball that just missed. Trying to go near the outside corner. And that one missed low and away. Kelly always comes set and pauses for a while. 1-1 is called strike near the outside corner. And now Stevens down on the count 1-2. He's seen three consecutive sliders. And that one dotted outside corner right at the bottom of the zone. Let's see if they throw him another one, if Chad looks to poke it to right field. Here's the pitch. And it's in the dirt. Good take there. And the count is 2-2. Forty-six consecutive games. Stevens has either a hit, a walk, or a hit by pitch. Now the 2-2, way inside, almost hit him. If he would have been hit, while he's on, the streak continues. The brain doesn't always think that way. The brain thinks, exit, get out of the way. And now the count is full at 3-2. And the payoff from Kelly on the way. That is a liner down the right field line. It's a fair ball, just fair, into foul territory. Stevens on his way to second. Veen will be held at third. Chad Stevens has done it again. He keeps his streaks alive. It is now a 15-game hitting streak, and more importantly, a 47-game on-base streak. And just barely fair, slicing it down the right field line. Great inside-out swing. And that's going to be the end of the night, it looks like, for Antoine Kelly. Scott Hennessy, the manager, is pointing to the bullpen. We got a break in the action for this pitching change. Oklahoma City, the lead, 10-2 over Albuquerque. And this is the Isotopes Multimedia Network.
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1: The new pitcher for Oklahoma City is hard-throwing right-hander Keenan Middleton. He'll face Braxton Fulford here in the bottom of the eighth inning. Oklahoma City has a 10-2 lead. The Isotopes do have runners at second and third, nobody out. Braxton Fulford's having a good night at the plate. He's walked and doubled twice. Ready on righty. First pitch is a called strike. Started him off with a slider on the outside corner. So again, Chad Stevens has extended his on-base streak to 47 consecutive games, longest active in all of professional baseball. Neil one's a wave and a miss. Tonight, the seventh time that he keeps the streak alive in his last plate appearance and his third consecutive game doing so. And if Stevens gets a hit or a walk, reaches base somehow tomorrow or whenever he plays, in case he's not in the lineup tomorrow, then he will tie Joe Dillon's Isotopes team record. 0-2 very high, taken for a ball. In between the walks last inning, the walk and the double this inning, we have guaranteed that Cole Carrick's going to get one more chance to keep his streak alive as well. The 1-2 is grounded foul. When the score is 10-2, you tend to spend a lot of time talking about streaks. Isotopes Baseball brought to you in part by Xfinity. Hey, Isotopes fans, get in the zone with coverage that will not strike out. Xfinity delivers game-winning Wi-Fi that's locked in at one price for 5 years. Xfinity, imagine that. The ball and two strikes on Fulford. A pitch, a swing and a miss. Got him with a high fastball. Now Drew Avins will bat with one out. Isotopes trailing by 8 runs. Avins has struck out and flat out twice. Average down to 194 now. First pitch takes a called strike. Bean at third, Stevens at second. 0-1 pitch is very high. Middleton, 32-year-old veteran from Portland, Oregon. Last year in independent ball, playing for Long Island Ducks. Dodgers signed him mid-February. 1-1 is inside for a ball. Donaldson sways the right arm a little bit as he gets the sign. Sets just above the belt. 2-1 is taken inside and high, ball three. Middleton pitched Tuesday, the 10th inning. We have the automatic runner who's at second base. Walked the first one, and then Sterling Thompson's RBI single won it. 2-1 was the final Tuesday night. 3-1 is grounded foul behind home. Maven's looking to cut into this 8-run deficit. Runners take their leads. 3-2 is low, ball four. So now the bases are loaded for Nick Kent. Well, one swing can change things. Kent has walked, flied out, and struck out. Righty on righty matchup. Middleton stays in the stretch. First pitch is taken low. That's ball one. Infield just plays Kent slightly to pull. 1-0 is a wave and a miss. Now the count is 1-1. And the pitch is popped up. A blooper, shallow right, sprinting in. Suwinski, he's there to make the catch. Runners do not tag. And so Kent is retired. Now there's two outs and Cole Carrig heading to the plate. Cole is 0-4. Chad Stevens kept his streaks alive. Cole Carrig trying to keep his streaks. Hitting streak is 22 in a row. On base streak is 33 in a row. Carrig, a switch hitter from the left side. And first pitch is low and inside for ball one. Carrig's been very good from both sides of the plate. There's really not any kind of difference in his splits. 1-0 is a wave and a miss. Against right-handers from the left side, he's hitting 356. And against left-handers from the right side, batting 379. A slightly higher OPS from the left side, but really, he's great on both sides. 1-1 is taken low. That's ball two. Whenever I watch batting practice, I do find it interesting how Cole takes almost all of his swings from the left side, which is unusual for switch hitters. 2-1 is low. That's ball three. Most switch hitters want to try to get similar number of swings from each side, or maybe they are going to get more swings from one side. It's whatever side they're going to start the game hitting from. 3-1 pitch, a wave and a miss. Fooled him with a changeup. And now the count is full, 3-2, and with two outs, that means the runners will get a head start. Veen at third, he walked. Stevens at second, he doubled. Avens at first, he also walked. 10-2, Oklahoma City the lead. Carrig trying to get the isotopes back in and keep his streaks alive. A huge payoff is fouled off the front knee, I believe, of Carrig. I think that got his right knee. Looks into the dugout. I think he's letting everyone know he's all right. That would have been ball four as a fastball in. Carrig in an aggressive mode. Only natural to Now the 3-2, runners go, hit high in the air, into the wind, down the right field line. Sawinski coming in, he's there to make the catch, a step or two from the line, and the side is retired. No runs, one hit, no errors, and three left on base. We're heading to the ninth inning, Oklahoma City 10, Albuquerque 2 on the Isotopes Multimedia Network.
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1: We've reached the ninth inning, 10-2, Oklahoma City the lead over Albuquerque. And Fisher Jamison, who has pitched 2 2/3 innings in relief in his AAA debut, returns to the mound, trying to save the rest of the Isotopes bullpen for tomorrow. Ryan Fitzgerald, first pitch swinging, fouls it off, out of play for strike one. Isotopes Baseball brought to you in part by Allied Universal. In today's game, you need more than one move. Allied Universal delivers an integrated approach with people, technology, and services working as one. Next pitch is fouled straight back to make it no balls and two strikes. Ten runs on 12 hits for Oklahoma City, two runs on six hits for Albuquerque. Isotopes have had some chances despite just the six hits. And the 0-2 just missed. And they left the bases loaded in the third and eighth innings. They left two on base in the fourth and seventh. 11 total left on base. Next pitch, a called third strike that is being challenged by Fitzgerald. As of now, it's strike three. Was it high? And the answer is yes, it was a little bit high. So Fitzgerald wins the challenge. Count becomes 2-2. Back to the windup. Jamison's pitch on the ground right side. Amador fields from the grass. Quick release. Got him. Good play. Adiel Amador shuffling the feet to his left. Went back at just enough of an angle to give himself a few extra beats in order to get to that one. One away here in the ninth. Noah Miller, the batter, takes the first pitch outside for a ball. Miller is 3-for-4 in this game. He is 9-for-21 in the series. And he takes just outside there, ball two. The series began, he was hitting 267, he's now batting 288. Here's the pitch. A wave and a miss. Jamison, next pitch, is a swing and a miss. Another good slider makes it 2-2. Crowd has thinned out a little, but with post-game fireworks, We still have a lot of people here. Tonight's attendance, 12,053. The 2-2, a swing and a miss. Got him on yet another slider. Two away here in the ninth inning. Again, tonight's crowd, 12,053. That is the largest of the season for the Isotopes. We'll have to check to see if that is the largest in all of minor league baseball this year. Eliezer Alfonso now the batter, and he hits a ground ball to the first baseman. Condon Fields flips to Jameson covering, and the side is retired in order, three up and three down. Last call for the Isotopes when we come back. It's Oklahoma City 10, Albuquerque 2 on the Isotopes Multimedia Network.
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1: 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Adiel Amador to lead it off, and Eater's first pitch is a swing and a foul straight back. Amador has not been retired tonight. Eater's a lefty. Amador a single, a hit by pitch, a single, and a walk. And the next pitch is a cue shot to the second baseman. Gauthier stays with it, shuffles the feet, throws on to first, one away. It was off the end of the bat. It hit the side of the pitcher's mound. And I think that might have slowed it down and taken away some of the spin. Gauthier able to make the play. Now the batter is Vimeo Machine. Tomorrow we will conclude this six-game series with some day baseball at 1:35 first pitch. Machine takes low and away for ball one. Pitching matchup, Logan Allen and Erasmo Ramirez. That is a rematch from the game one starters Tuesday night. Machine takes inside ball two. Allen went four innings, allowed one run Tuesday night for OKC. Ramirez went 5 2/3 innings, permitted just one run, which was unearned. Those two scheduled to lock up again tomorrow afternoon. The 2-0 way outside ball three. Gates will open at 12:30 tomorrow. It is a Military and Veterans Appreciation Day. Get here early. We're going to have some fun things going on. Great vibe outside and inside the ballpark. Prio pitch is taken for a called strike. We will have a DJ. DJ Boston Bobby Jones will be performing outside of McKernan Hall. Pre-game check presentation to the city of Albuquerque. 3-1 is low and away, ball four, and machine is on. Isotopes written a check for $2.05 million. That'll be presented to Mayor Tim Keller. The mayor's a big baseball fan. He played baseball when he grew up here in Albuquerque. He's taken batting practice here at the ballpark in the past. The cumulative total of money paid back to the city of Albuquerque by the Isotopes, $37.5 million. Here is Charlie Condon. First pitch is a called strike. In case you're not familiar with the history here, after the 2000 season, the Albuquerque Dukes left. There was no baseball here for 2 years. The voters passed $25 million to renovate the old ballpark. The 0-1's a swing and a miss. They called it a renovation, really. They just tore it down and started from scratch. There's very few things that remain from the old Albuquerque Sports Stadium. The team that was in Calgary was purchased, moved here to Albuquerque, new name, the Isotopes. Unless they're the Green Chili Cheeseburgers, unless they're the Mariachis, unless they're Duke City 505. The 0-2 was swing and a miss. Condon strikes out. And every year the Isotopes write a check. And so all of the money with interest and then plenty more has been paid back to the city of Albuquerque. I know that Tim Keller has said in the past that it's one of the best public-private partnerships the city of Albuquerque has ever done, was investing in baseball in this ballpark, this gorgeous ballpark that makes so many people so happy. And now here is Zach Veen, who takes outside in low ball one. Isotopes down to their final out, trailing 10-2 here in the bottom of the ninth inning. Eater comes set, the 1-0 pitch. Look out, breaking ball almost hit him. Zach just getting out of the way. And one of the things about this ballpark is just how much continues to keep adding on and making sure that it's clean and well painted and not dirty, and where it looks, does not look like it's 23 years old. It looks like it's still brand new. 2-0 pitch, Veen takes a call strike. Whenever I give tours, it's one of my favorite things to do is ask people, how old do you think this ballpark is? The ranges I usually get are like 3 to 7 years, and then I tell them, no, it's 23 years old now. And that's a testament to all the hard work of the city, all of the Isotopes employees, full-time and seasonal and daily, to keep the place looking clean. 2-1 is a called strike that Veen is going to challenge. Zach is 2-for-6 in challenges this year. And the verdict on this one is confirmed as a strike. So Veen is now 2-for-7 on challenges. And the Isotopes down to their final strike. It's fun looking at the old photos of day one, this ballpark 2003, and seeing all the different changes to keep improving it more and more every year. 2-2, he checked his swing. Did he go around? No. So the count is full. Whether it's a roof for the Smith's Pavilion, whether it's new hospitality areas on the first base side, and on, so many different changes. 3-2 pitch is a bouncing ball to the shortstop. Miller fields cleanly, fires to first, and the ball game is over. Oklahoma City, after losing the first two games, have won three in a row. Tonight's final, 10-2 over Albuquerque. So for the Isotopes in the bottom of the ninth inning, no runs, no hits, no errors, and one left on base. So going into tomorrow's series finale, the Isotopes will need a win to get the split, and the Comets have a chance to take 4 of 6 again after losing the first two. For our radio audience, keep it right here, Southwest Copy Systems postgame show next. Totals, highlights, some Rockies notes, a look ahead to tomorrow. For our television audience, watching us on True Crime TV, channel 7.3, and on Bally Sports Live, this concludes our broadcast. Next game is tomorrow afternoon. We'll start the television broadcast at 1:30. First pitch scheduled for 1:35. For everyone at Windfire Productions, led by director Stephen Williams, my name is Josh Sushon. Appreciate you watching. We'll talk to you again tomorrow afternoon. Again, the final, the Dodgers affiliate defeats the Rockies affiliate. Oklahoma City 10, Albuquerque 2, and this is the Albuquerque Isotopes Multimedia Network.
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1: 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Here are the totals for victorious Oklahoma City. 10 runs, 12 hits, no errors. The Comets leave 7 on base. And for Albuquerque, wearing the Green Chili Cheeseburgers uniforms, 2 runs, 6 hits, no errors. And they left 12 on base. Had some multiple chances to make this a much more competitive game, but stranded 12 on base. Winning pitcher is Griff McCary. He was the second of 7 pitchers. A scoreless third inning. McCary credited with the win. He's 2-0. The loss goes to Bayente Belloso. He went 5 1/3 innings, allowed 6 runs. Takes the loss, he's 0-2. The good part about Belloso is that between him and Fisher James, there's 2 pitchers needed tonight, so that sets the Isotopes out much better going into tomorrow's series finale, because the bullpen was totally depleted going into today. Time of the game, 3 hours and 5 minutes, 3:05. We started at 6:36 Mountain Time, concluded at 9:41. Tonight's attendance brought to you by the New Mexico Public Regulation Commission. A whopping crowd of 12,053. 12,053. Largest of the season for the Isotopes. Our staff checked. It is the 4th largest crowd in all of minor league baseball this year. That's 120 teams. With the victory, Oklahoma City has won 3 in a row, 11 of its last 16. And the Comets are now a season-high 3 games above 500 at 23-20. For the The Isotopes, they have now lost three in a row. That comes on the heels of winning 10 of 11. And Albuquerque's record is now 25-19 overall. A little bit later on the postgame show, we'll update the standings for you. But we can tell you that the Isotopes came into today's game with just a one-game lead over Sacramento. It was three games a couple of days ago, so they have lost ground in each of the last 2 days. And trying to maintain first place, they have had sole possession of first place for 10 consecutive days. Sacramento did win at Round Rock, and so the Isotopes will be tied for first going into play tomorrow. Let's take a break, then we'll come back. We'll go through the highlights and details of this one. Again, 10-2, OKC defeated ABQ, and this is the Isotopes Multimedia Network.
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1: We continue with the Southwest Copy Systems postgame show. 10-2, the final. Oklahoma City defeated Albuquerque. Let's get to the details of this one. Neither team scored in the first three innings. Isotopes had a few chances. There was a strike him out, throw him out double play that ended the first. In the third inning, there was two walks and a hit by pitch, but all three of those were stranded. Meanwhile, Bayente Bayosa was really cruising through three innings. He had only allowed three base runners, and none of them even got to second. But things changed in the fourth. James Tibbs led off the inning with a walk. A ground out moved him to second. Then came a pop-up to the third baseman. So you got two outs, runner at second, Noah Miller the batter. 1-0 pitch, Noah Miller, line drive, base hit left field, just over the jump of Amador. Bean charges, comes up throwing, there's going to be a play, it's not in time, a two-hopper sliding in safely as Tibbs. And Oklahoma City gets the jump as Noah Miller, once again, another hit in this ballpark, gives the Comets a 1-0 lead. In the bottom of the fourth, the Isotopes again had an opportunity, a one-out walk, a two-out double by Braxton Fulford, but they could not take advantage, they did not score. Now let's go to the fifth inning, where Bayoso got the first out. Alex Freeland then had a bloop single. Kike Hernandez walked. A fly out to center meant two outs, two on. Bayoso close to getting out of the inning, but next up was cleanup hitter James Tibbs. First pitch, liner up the middle. Base hit over the leap of Stevens. Coming home is Freeland. The throw from Carrig is high. Safe at home is Freeland. James Tibbs, the RBI single. It's 2-0 Oklahoma City. But Bayoso still trying to keep the damage to a minimum. I felt like this was the most important batter of the game, as it turned out. Number five hitter, Jack Suwinski at the plate. And after a long look at second, 0-1 is hit high in the air to right field and deep. Veen's going back, and that one is on the berm. It's gone. For the second time this year, Jack Suwinski takes Bayente Bayoso deep. That is his 11th for the season overall. It's a 5-0 Comets lead. Now let's go bottom five. Isotopes tried to get back in it against reliever Ronan Kopp. First two batters were retired, but then Adiel Amador singled, went to second on a wild pitch, and next up was Vimeo Machine. A pitch from Kopp is hit high in the air to center field. Hernandez going back. He can only turn. Watch. You can tell it goodbye. The VAL machine gets a hold of one. Straightaway center. A two-run blast. Isotopes on the scoreboard. Back in this one. Now trailing 5-2. And that was the Jack Daniel's Tennessee Whiskey play of the game. Jack Daniel's Tennessee Whiskey, proud sponsor of the Isotopes. Every drop of Jack is mellowed through sugar maple charcoal for that signature smooth taste. Now that is what makes Jack, Jack. Whether neat on the rocks or with a splash of cola, enjoy the game with a true American classic. Please drink responsibly. So that took us to the sixth inning. Isotopes were back in it, but OKC was able to immediately tack on more runs. But he also gave up a single, then there was a flyout. That ended his night at 97 pitches. And that is when Fisher Jamison came in, just moved up from single-A Spokane, skipping double-A to get to Albuquerque's. The Isotopes needed some fresh arms. Jamison had pitched in 5 days. He can go multiple innings. He takes over on the mound. And the first batter that he faced, the guy that was in the big leagues 4 days ago, or maybe 6 days ago, Alex Freeland. Next pitch hit high in the air, deep to right field. Veen going back, and this one is gone. As that ball, right at the caliber sign in right center, Alex Freeland greets Fisher Jamison with a two-run homer to right field, and it's 7-2 Oklahoma City. Jamison then got the next two outs. That took us to the bottom of the sixth. Braxton Fulford, a two-out double, got stranded there. Now to the seventh, OKC. First two batters grounded out, next two singled. So it's two on and two out, and the catcher, Alicier Alfonso, at the plate. Deuces wild, two balls, two strikes, two outs with two on. And the pitch is a line drive, base hit, right center field gap. Around third base, here comes Fitzgerald to score, and Carey can't pick it up cleanly. It goes to the warning track, and that means Miller's going to score as well. It is a two-run double for Alfonso, and Oklahoma City breaks it open further. It's now 9-2. In the seventh inning, bottom of the seventh, I should say, Isotopes got back-to-back walks, but there was two outs when it happened against Antoine Kelly. Charlie Condon then hit a very high fly ball that sounded really good off the bat. It was hit toward right center. It looked like the right fielder Sawinski was going to make the catch, and then the wind blew it back to Kike Hernandez, who caught it. So one of those that looked good for a few seconds. But ultimately, the Isotopes end up stranding two more runners on base. That took us to the eighth inning. Leading off the eighth for Oklahoma City, once again, it was Alex Freeland at the plate. 3-1 pitch into the air to left field. That's got some carry to it, and Avens is a spectator. It is gone. Alex Freeland hits his second home run of the night, his third of the week. A solo shot extends the Comets lead to 10-2. No other runs in that inning in the bottom of the eighth. Isotopes, another opportunity, a walk and a double began the inning. But Fulford struck out, Avens walked, Kent flew out to right, and then Cole Carrick flew out to right. That was Carrick's final at-bat of the game. Carrick's hitting streak ends at 22 games in a row. His on-base streak ends at 33 in a row. I should have mentioned it earlier. When the double that I mentioned in the eighth inning in passing, should have given it more detail. I will now. That was Chad Stevens who doubled, which extended Stevens' on-base streak to 47 consecutive games. So Stevens keeps his streak alive. Carrick's streaks end. Isotopes went into this week with seven guys who had lengthy on-base streaks. And the only one that's now left is Stevens. So on to the ninth inning. Comets go down in order, 1-2-3. Bottom of the ninth.

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0: Final segment, Southwest Copy Systems postgame show. 10-2, the final. Oklahoma City defeated Albuquerque. Isotopes parent club, the Colorado Rockies, was victorious today. We're victorious today. 4-2, the final over the Diamondbacks at Coors Field. Rare day game, big crowd, 34,405 there at Coors Field. So they even up that series. Tomoyuki Sugano scattered seven hits in five innings, allowed two runs, picks up his fourth win. That leads the Rockies. And he has allowed two runs or fewer in three of his five home starts there in Denver. Mickey Moniak stayed hot. Another hit, two more RBIs. And Antonio Sensatella picked up the save, a scoreless ninth inning. He has 3-for-3 in save opportunities. What a career renaissance Antonio Sensatella is putting together there for the Rockies this year. Meanwhile, around the Pacific Coast League, four of the five games are final. We'll break this down based on standings. Sacramento came into today one game out of first. They win 3-2 at Round Rock. And so Albuquerque and Sacramento will be tied for first place going into play tomorrow. Oklahoma City with the victory tonight, defeating Albuquerque, will be 1.5 games out of first place going into play tomorrow. Las Vegas and Reno were both 3 out going into today. They are playing head-to-head. Las Vegas wins 11-5 at Reno. So Las Vegas will be 2 out. Reno remains 3 games out. And then Tacoma came into the day 4 out. Tacoma has the lead 3-0 at home against Sugar Land. They're in the bottom of the 5th inning. And one other final, Salt Lake wins at home 5-4 over El Paso. So Salt Lake will be 4.5 games out of first place tomorrow. El Paso will be 5 out still. So really, you got a whole bunch of teams that are bunched together. I mean, you got two teams tied for first. You got three teams within 1.5 games. And even the eighth place team is 5 games out. So a lot of parity in the PCL. We still have a ways to go until we get to the end of the first half. The end of the first half will be on Sunday, June 21st. So we're still about a month away from that. See if the Isotopes can turn things around tomorrow. Again, they need a win to get the split. And Oklahoma City, with a victory, would take 4 of 6 on the road. Pitching matchup tomorrow. Scheduled starters, I should say. Logan Allen for OKC, a 1-2 record, a 6.34 ERA. And for Albuquerque, Erasmo Ramirez will be making his third start. No decisions yet. His ERA is 2.70. Gates will open at 12:30 tomorrow. Come out here early, check things out. We'll have a DJ outside McKernan Hall, and we will also have two model submarines that will be on display outside of McKernan Hall. It's Military and Veterans Appreciation Day. 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The coverage will begin on radio with Isotopes on Deck at 1:15 p.m. Mountain Time, and first pitch is set for 1:35. Now for our studio engineer, Bob Walpole, I'm Josh Sushon. Thanking you for listening and saying goodnight here from Rio Grande Credit Union Field at the Grill. Again, the final on Green Chili Cheeseburgers Night. Dodgers affiliate, Oklahoma City 10.

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5: A better life with Dr. Sanjay Gupta.
6: If you are the parent of an infant, it can be really hard to find baby foods that are truly healthy for your child. According to a new study out of UNC Chapel Hill, almost three quarters of baby foods are ultra-processed and may contain additives that are linked to potential health problems later in life. The study's lead author said, what shocked her was that the top ingredient in 71% of these baby foods wasn't a fruit or vegetable. It was one or more additives that babies' guts are not fully developed enough to be able to handle. Eating the right food at this stage of life is so important because this is when children begin developing dietary preferences for the rest of their lives. So take the extra time to look at the ingredient labels on the foods you are buying. You're going to want short lists and also ingredients that you recognize. I'm Dr. Sanjay Gupta, helping you live a better life.

Westwood One Sports Night. Having fun. 310-804-4910. Filling in for John Lund. My usual slot on Westwood One is Sunday night, so I will be back spitting in this mic tomorrow from 11 to 3 Eastern on a Sunday night. Be a fun show, but we're going to keep this sucker going. At first, when I saw that the Raiders didn't have any primetime game, I was kind of like, really, NFL? They still have a brand. I know they suck, but they got the first overall pick. He's a Heisman winner. They still look cool on your television. The Autumn Wind is still a Raider. Still wears a hooded sash, and he pillages not for fun. They don't do much pillaging. I'll take that one off. But, yeah, they're still Raiders. Like, come on. But I look at this, and I say, okay, I get it. I mean, think about this, for example, Christmas. If you're a football fan, and you probably are if you're listening to this show, I mean, what are you going to do on Christmas? You get Packers, Bears, Bills, Broncos, and Rams, Seahawks? Oh, like, give me like three of the best matchups in the league on Christmas. Like, dang, man, Santa doesn't even want to do anything.

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0: and out to the 10, 15, 20, 25, 30, 35, 40, 45, 50, 45. There it goes, Davis. Oh, my God. Davis is going to run it all the way back.
1: Out comes Iguodala, 2-on-1, a fine Curry, get it back. Iguodala puts it up. Oh, LeBron tracked him down and made the rejection. Huge, huge defensive play by the four-time MVP.
2: Westwood One presents Elijah Campbell.
3: 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I want you to brace yourself, because if you don't like this matchup, then you're probably not going to like the fact that we're going to be seeing this for a long, long time. Spurs versus Thunder for the Western Conference Championship.

0: at 7. And I think there are still some 6.5s out there, as other places have posted it at 7. I would take the Lions laying 6.5 because I think the Lions, after a rough year last year, bounce back. They get a home opener, and I think they just smash the Saints in week one and remind all of us that even though Tyler Shuck may have improved down the stretch last year, the Saints are still the Saints, and the Lions are still the Lions. And so I would bet that one, and I would say be careful what everyone's saying about the Saints coming into this year and using that as a reason to believe that they keep it close with the Lions in week one.
1: It's a good one. That's a good one. I do think that New Orleans is going to be a popular pick, especially at that +7. I'm probably staying away from that game. Also, the Falcons going up against your Steelers in week one. Can we get a sports book to set a team total turnovers for Atlanta in that game? Because I just want to bet the over. I mean, Michael Penix walking into that stadium with the Steeler voodoo turnover magic. I know Tomlin's not on the sideline anymore, and maybe that has something to do with it. That just feels like Penix having 3 fumbles, 2 interceptions. They're going to move the ball up and down the field, and then it's just going to be a disaster. I just feel like I know exactly how that game is going to go. You got the perfect quarterback on the road in Pittsburgh. So I would love it.
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6: Good afternoon and happy Sunday fun day, everyone. A week of baseball inside Rio Grande Credit Union Field concludes today. It's the finale of a 6-game series between the visiting Oklahoma City Comets and the host Albuquerque Isotopes here in the AAA Pacific Coast League. We appreciate you making Isotopes baseball part of your weekend plans, wherever and however you might be listening. My name is Josh Sushon. I'm here at the ballpark. Bob Walpo back at Master Controls. This is Isotopes on Deck. First pitch about 20 minutes from now. Well, the Isotopes won the initial 2 games of the series. The Comets victorious in the next 3, so the Topes need a win for the split while OKC goes for the series win. Oklahoma City is the Los Angeles Dodgers AAA affiliate. The Comets offense didn't change much after 2 games, but the scoreboard results are drastically different. After scoring 3 total runs in 2 games, they have gone for 12, then 17, then 10 runs over the last 3. Albuquerque is the AAA affiliate of the Colorado Rockies. The Isotopes spent the last 10 days in sole possession of first place. Today, they are tied with Sacramento, but actually trail by percentage points since the Rivercats have played 2 fewer games. We still have 25 games remaining before the first half concludes. Today's pitching matchup is presented by Cheetah Strategy. 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It's a rematch from the series opener. Lefty Logan Allen goes for OKC. Allen allowed 1 run over 4 innings on Tuesday. Right-hander Erasmo Ramirez gets the ball for ABQ. Ramirez permitted 1 unearned run over 5 2/3 innings in that game Tuesday. Dodgers fan favorite Kike Hernandez remains in town on a rehab assignment. Yes, he's in the lineup, batting 2nd and playing at 2nd base. We'll take a break here on Isotopes on Deck. Up next, we'll talk to Kylie Dutton. She's a promotions assistant for the Isotopes. She also owns a mobile coffee truck, and you'll never guess who hired her to set up outside the OKC clubhouse. Here's a hint. He's a 3-time World Series champion. The ultimate feel-good story with Kylie Dutton is coming up next on the Isotopes Multimedia Network.
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6: Got some day baseball on this Sunday afternoon. It's the conclusion of a six-game series. Isotopes taking on the Oklahoma City Comets. We continue with Isotopes on Deck. We're joined now by Kylie Dutton. She is a promotions assistant for the Isotopes. Last night, she was on the field asking fans who wants a T-shirt. This morning, well, she's also the owner of a mobile coffee truck called Enduro Express, set up outside the Oklahoma City clubhouse because Kike Hernandez, on a rehab assignment, wanted to make sure that his temporary teammates were properly caffeinated. Kylie, what did you think when you heard that Kike Hernandez wanted to put your coffee shop to work?
10: Honestly, at first I was like, I was in shock. I thought people were joking with me. But no, I'm super blessed to be out here. It's an amazing opportunity to get to serve the players and had nothing but positive feedback on my coffee. So that's always a great plus.
6: Okay, what were some of the most memorable interactions with any of the players or staff or whatever that came over here for your truck?
10: I'm realizing that baseball players really like Americanos. So we've slung a lot of Americanos today. It's been great. Kike Hernandez was amazing, super friendly, and was able to take a picture, which is absolutely amazing. And like I said, it's just a blessing to be out here.
6: What does it mean to have someone like Kike Hernandez employ small business owner, female business owner, on a day like this where he just wants to do something nice for his teammates and then ends up doing something great for this community and you?
10: Yeah, I mean, I'm super grateful to get this opportunity to come out and serve the Oklahoma City Dodgers. And since Kike is here, it's just an honor. But yes, being a small business owner, I work 3 jobs, so I'm all over the place, and so I'm glad it worked out with my schedule, and I'm just grateful that they wanted me over some of these bigger coffee businesses out here in New Mexico.
6: This is Isotopes on Deck. We're visiting with Kylie Dutton. She's the Isotopes promotions assistant. Again, she works 3 jobs. So, okay, didn't you just graduate 2 minutes ago? Like, how is it that you have this mobile coffee truck? I thought you just graduated.
10: I graduated back in December of 23, so it has been a little bit. I moved to Montana and learned how to be a barista, and that's kind of where I got my training. And then came back to New Mexico and wanted to continue on the passion that kind of was built out in the mountains. And there's nothing better than having a crisp cup of coffee out in the crisp mountain air. So kind of just wanted to bring that back home and bring that to New Mexico, yeah.
6: From idea to it's a reality, you're open. How long did it take?
10: Oof, longer than I would have liked. It took about 6 months. My dad is my complete contractor, so he did all of the remodeling. We started off with a 2-horse trailer and then completely flipped it into the coffee trailer it is today. And my goal is to do weddings and private events just like I am today here at the Isotopes.
6: All right, so your dad helped, your mom was here, your friends are here. Share the love of who else that helped you out here today.
10: Yes. Oh my goodness, this is a family affair. So my parents have traveled with me to all of the coffee events I have been doing. They have been nothing but great support. Not that I have asked them to, but they have been willing to. And so they're honestly the biggest support I have, and I couldn't be more grateful for them. I've also got my brother and my sister-in-law out here, and they're helping me today, and my cousin Whitney. And man, without all of this help, I wouldn't be able to do what I'm doing and work three jobs and kind of juggle all that I do.
6: So where else can people find you when Kike Hernandez is not hiring you to caffeinate his teammates? Where can they find your truck?
10: I'm on social media. That's kind of the biggest place to contact me. It's Enduro Espresso. So E-N-D-U-R-O Espresso.
6: All right. And final question. When you're done here, is Dylan Storm still going to make you work on the field, or do you have the rest of the day off?
10: Today, I'm going to take it easy, go back, enjoy my family, and maybe drink a cup of coffee myself and get some rest.
6: All right, Kylie. Such a cool story. Congratulations on this, and thanks so much for your time.
10: Thank you so much.
6: Once again, that is Kylie Dutton with the Isotopes and also a mobile coffee company and two other jobs. We'll take a break here on Isotopes Deck. When we come back, we'll get you starting lineups and some Rockies notes as we count down to first pitch on the Isotopes Multimedia Network.
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6: The Sunday Funday edition of Isotopes on Deck continues. It is a Military and Veterans Appreciation Day. Isotopes are wearing the Stars and Stripes Special USA uniforms today. We just had Jake Grigio, my favorite national anthem performer. He did it with a harmonica right now on the field. Mayor Tim Keller about to receive a check from the Isotopes for a rental of the facility. And we are continuing to count down to first pitch. 80 degrees here inside Rio Grande Credit Union Field. And now let's get you the Rockies organization report. It's presented by New Mexico Orthopedics. Whether you're on the field or on the go, trust New Mexico Orthopedics to get you back to doing what you love. New Mexico Orthopedics is the official team orthopedic surgeons for the Isotopes. Well, yesterday north of us in Denver, the Rockies even up their series with the Diamondbacks. They captured a 4-2 victory. Today is the rubber game of that three-game series. Actually, a strong chance of thunderstorms in Denver, so it could be, we'll see, but it could be a long day of waiting at Coors Field. It is a third consecutive series finale for the Rockies in which it is the rubber game, both at Philadelphia and Pittsburgh. They lost game one, won game two. In both those series, they lost game three. They'll see if they can get the series victory today. A couple of roster moves for the Rockies. As right-handed pitcher Zach Agnos was optioned back to us at AAA. Now, Agnos pitched 4 1/3 innings in relief on Friday, so he was not going to be available to the Rockies yesterday or today. He probably won't be available for the Isotopes until sometime next week, but they needed a fresh arm, and so right-hander Blas Castaño was recalled off the Isotopes roster. He is joining the Rockies in Denver today. All right, time now for the starting lineups for our game here in the Land of Enchantment. 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We start with the Oklahoma City Comets. Their record is 23-20. They are the Dodgers affiliate. Scott Hennessy is their manager, and here is their starting lineup. Alex Freeland will lead it off. He hit two home runs yesterday, one home run the day before. Freeland will be at third base. Hitting second, continuing his major league rehab assignment, is Kike Hernandez. He's played third base and center field this week. He'll be at second base today. And again, what a story. Kike Hernandez getting a mobile coffee truck for his teammates, and he uses a small business owner, our own Kylie Dutton, who you just heard from in the previous segment. It is her coffee truck business that was used outside the clubhouse today. What a cool story. Ryan Ward hits third. He'll be at first base. The cleanup hitter is James Tibbs III. He'll be the designated hitter. Out in right field is Jack Suwinski. He bats fifth. Across the way in left field is Tyler Fitzgerald. He'll bat sixth. Then it's Noah Miller playing shortstop, hitting seventh. Zach Earhart hits eighth. He'll be in center field. The catcher, Chucky Robinson, bats ninth. And the starting pitcher is left-hander Logan Allen. Now for the Albuquerque Isotopes, their record is 25-19. They're the Rockies affiliate. Pedro Lopez going with this starting nine. Drew Avins will lead things off. He'll be in left field. Cole Carrick, by the way, getting the day off. Adiel Amador bats second, plays second base. Then it's Chad Stevens moving up to the three-hole. He'll be at third base. Blaine Krim returns to the lineup. He cleans up. He'll play first base. Roaming in center field, batting fifth, is Zach Veen. Charlie Condon will be in right field. He hits sixth. Doing the catching, batting seventh, is Andrew Kisner. Then it's Jose Cordova hitting eighth. He is the designated hitter. Shortstop Nick Kent bats ninth, and the starting pitcher for the Isotopes is right-hander Erasmo Ramirez. 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We truly are a sight for sore eyes. 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Mickey Smith is working the plate. He'll call balls and strikes. There were seven challenges against him when he had the plate Thursday. Four of those seven were overturned. The crew chief, Macon Hammond, will be at third base. Sean Sparling is the umpire at first base. Once again, the Isotopes are in first place still, but they are tied for first with Sacramento. They are percentage points behind. Both teams are six games above 500, but Sacramento has played two fewer games. So right now, the Rivercats have a better winning percentage, but the Isotopes still tied for first. That'll wrap up Isotopes on Deck. When we come back, we'll get started with game six of this six-game series. It is game number 45 out of 150 overall. It's Oklahoma City at Albuquerque. It's the Dodgers affiliate taking on the Rockies affiliate. And the pitching matchup is Logan Allen versus Erasmo Ramirez. Same two guys were on the mound Tuesday. Isotopes won the first two. OKC won the next three. And the first pitch from the finale is coming up after this timeout on the Isotopes Multimedia Network.
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6: Live from the shadows of the Sandia Mountains in Albuquerque, New Mexico, Albuquerque Isotopes Baseball is on the air. Happy Sunday fun day, everyone. We appreciate you joining us wherever and however you might be listening and or watching as part of a radio TV simulcast. My name is Josh Sushan. I'm your play-by-play announcer. Bob Wampo back at Master Controls for those of you listening to us on the radio on The Sports Animal. Stephen Williams directs our Windfire Productions crew for those of you watching us either on Bally Sports Live or on My50 TV. The two managers shaking hands and exchanging lineup cards with the umpires. They went over ground rules. That meeting at home plate is complete. Both starting pitchers just finished their warm-up tosses within about the last 30 seconds or so. And so each of the starters made their ways from the bullpens out in left field and left center toward their dugouts, as we are still a couple of minutes away from getting started with the finale of this six-game series. We got a few umbrellas that are out, not because it's going to rain, but because it is warm. It is 80 degrees, not blistering hot. Should be overall an ideal day for baseball. The wind might kick up a little bit more throughout the course of the day, but hardly any clouds at all in the sky. And it is a really good day to be here at the ballpark. Not too late to come join us. Sounds good. Not too late to come join us if you are in the Albuquerque area. And welcome inside the broadcast booth for those of you watching us on TV. Again, my name is Josh Sushan. Welcome. This is what it looks like inside the broadcast booth. Well, six games, and it's felt like a couple of different series. We'll see what this one turns out to be. A lot of times on the Sunday games, it can be high scoring, especially in the thin air of altitude, a big ballpark. Starting pitchers for today's game are the same starters from Tuesday's game. A lot of times when a lineup is seeing a pitcher for the second time in 6 days, that favors the offense. Not always, but sometimes that favors the offense. Plus, a lot of times you get to the end of the week and the bullpens are a little bit depleted. And so we'll see what the scoring looks like throughout today's game. Television audience can see the Isotopes are in their Stars and Stripes uniforms today, as it is a Military and Veterans Appreciation Day. We've had a lot of different uniforms this week. We had the Duke City 505 uniforms Friday night. Yesterday was the return of the Green Chili Cheeseburgers, a new uniform, a new reboot of that brand. We had some traditional uniforms Tuesday, Wednesday, and Thursday. And again, the Stars and Stripes uniforms will be on display for the Isotopes today. The good news for the Isotopes is they are still in first place. It is now 12 consecutive days that they have been in first place. The bad news is they are no longer in sole possession of first place. They are now tied with Sacramento. This Oklahoma City team is 1.5 games back of first place. A friendly reminder about how the format goes. It's a 150-game schedule, but there's a first half and there's a second half. Whoever has the best record at the end of 75 games is the first half champion, and then that team hosts the second half champion in a best of three the final week of September. We still have a ways to go before we get to that point, but we're starting to close in on it as we have 25 more games, including today, until the end of the first half. Isotopes have taken the field. Erasmo Ramirez came sprinting out of the dugout, leading his teammates out onto the field, and now his 8 warm-up tosses before we are set for today's action. Erasmo Ramirez was signed by the Rockies about 10 days ago. This will be his third outing. He is the Cheetah Strategy starting pitcher. Cheetah Strategy offers strategic planning and brand consulting. Erasmo Ramirez, not the same Erasmo Ramirez who pitched around 2007 for the Isotopes as a Marlins affiliate. That was a left-hander. He retired a long time ago. This Erasmo Ramirez is 36 years old. He is from Nicaragua. He has pitched a long time, though, himself. It's his 19th year as a pro. In fact, he is one of 10 pitchers who appeared in at least one game in the major leagues every year from 2012 through 2025. Out of those 10, 6 have already pitched this year. 3 of them are retired. And Ramirez would become one of 7 to have pitched every year in the majors between 2012 and 2026 if the Rockies call him up at some point this season. Here's the lineup that he'll be facing: Alex Freeland, Kike Hernandez, Ryan Ward, the first three, then James Tibbs, Jack Suwinski, and Tyler Fitzgerald, the middle three. Noah Miller, Zach Earhart, Chucky Robinson are the 7, 8, 9 hitters for the Oklahoma City Comets. All right, we are set for baseball. It is 1:37 p.m. Mountain Time. It is 80 degrees here in Albuquerque. And the first pitch is taken high for ball one. Freeland hit two homers yesterday. He hit one homer on Friday. He is 8-for-19 this series, and he takes the second pitch of the game for a called strike. Ramirez works from right in the middle of the rubber. Brings the hands together at the letters. Working from the stretch, he put nobody on base. His 1-1 is very high. Ramirez joined the Isotopes last week when we were at Sugarland. He pitched the Wednesday day game, 3 1/3 innings with one run allowed. His 2-1 pitch is fouled back out of play. And then he pitched the opening game of this series on Tuesday night, went 5 2/3 innings, allowed just one run, which was unearned. He was very efficient, just 66 pitches through 5 2/3 innings. And they could use Ramirez going deeply into today's game, as the Isotopes bullpen still very thin, although not quite as thin as yesterday in terms of who is available. 2-2 misses low and inside for a ball. Yesterday, the Isotopes needed just two pitchers. Valiente Bayoso went 5 1/3 innings as the starter. Fisher Jameson, making his AAA debut, was called up from single-A Spokane. He went 3 2/3 the rest of the way. And now the payoff is fouled straight back to the screen. So a lengthy battle to get things underway today with Alex Freeland against Orozco Ramirez. Ramirez shook off his catcher, Andrew Kisner, a couple of times. Now has the one he wants. And the seventh pitch of this at-bat is a swing and a miss. Got him on a high fastball. So Ramirez wins the battle. Let's set the defense behind him in the outfield from left to right. It's Drew Avins, Zach Veen, and Charlie Condon. For the infield, Chad Stevens and Nick Kent on the left side. And that loud ovation for Kike Hernandez. 3-for-13 with four walks this week for Kike. And the first pitch is taken outside for ball one. It's been a memorable week for Kike here in Albuquerque. He knew nothing about the city other than the altitude before he arrived. And then he learned how many Dodger fans are here and how popular he is here with warm reactions, very warm reactions all week. The 1-0 is a swing and a foul straight back. Kike had off-season surgery, left elbow, was not part of spring training. This is basically his spring training here at AAA. And now the 1-1 pitch to him is fouled back off the top of the ballpark, and the count is 1-2. Someone made a really nice catch off the bounce. In the second row, right behind the OKC dugout. Hernandez eligible to come off the injured list on May 24th. 1-2, got him looking, called third strike. Excellent curveball, front door curve, catching the inside corner. So Kike's retired. Back-to-back strikeouts for Orozco Ramirez. We're just underway, no score. Here's the third batter of the game, Ryan Ward. Ward's a left-handed hitter. Isotopes play him to pull on the infield. And first pitch is taken low for ball one. Oklahoma City has tied a season-high winning streak of 3 in a row. Actually, check that. They're trying to tie their highest winning streak of 4 in a row today. The 1-0 very high and off the glove of the catcher, Kisner. Ward a slightly open stance, hands up high, wiggles the bat just slightly. The pitch, a swing and a miss. Went after a pitch up in the zone, and the count is 2-1. Oklahoma City is 5-7 this year in day games, including Thursday's victory 12-10. Isotopes are 10-4 in day games this year. 2-1 is taken low. And now it's a 3-1 count on Ryan Ward, who's playing first base today. From the stretch, the right-hander is 3-1 in route. Popped up very high behind home. Trying to find it is Kisner, and that ball lands in the netting just above the dugout, bounces into the stands, so he had no play. Anytime there is a super high pop-up today, it will not be an easy catch. Hardly any clouds, so we call it a high sky. There's some wind as well. And so it's a day when you're going to need sunglasses. You're going to need to try to angle your body if you can. Use the glove to shield the sun out of your eyes. And you cannot drift to the ball. You have to keep your legs moving. 3-2 is fouled straight back. Two outs, there's nobody on. Ramirez looking for a 1-2-3 inning. And now the next 3-2 is a ground ball to the left side. Base hit just past the dive of Stevens. Might have gone off his glove as he dove for it. So Ryan Ward is aboard. Well, that was hit 107.3 off the bat. And that'll bring James Tibbs to the plate. Tibbs has reached base safely in 12 of his last 17 plate appearances. His on base is up to 410 for the year. His slugging's up to 601. Lefty takes a called strike. Originally drafted by the Giants, he was traded twice last year to the Red Sox and the Rafael Devers trade. And then from the Red Sox to the Dodgers and the Dustin May deal. He's one of the Dodgers' top prospects. And the 0-1 pitch is taken low and inside for a ball. Oklahoma City, a lot of left-handed bats and switch hitters in the lineup. And the 1-1 is taken for a called strike. This will be challenge. First challenge of the game. As of now, the count is 1-2. Tibbs thinks it should be a ball. The verdict from the computer, no. It's confirmed it's a strike. And so Tibbs and the Comets lose the challenge. And they already only have one left here, and we're just in the top of the first inning. Tibbs seemed very confident as he tapped the top of his helmet. And now the 1-2 pitch is hammered deep center field. Going back is Veen. He turns around. He'll play it off the very top of the wall. Around third base is Ward. He scores easily as the throw goes into the cutoff man. And so it is a booming double for James Tibbs, who just missed a home run by a foot or two. And it's 1-0 Oklahoma City. Well, that was a fastball up and away. He hit it 106.9 off the bat, hit off the very top of the wall. StatCast had the distance if it had not been stopped by the wall at 427 feet. And now the batter is Jack Suwinski. He takes a called strike on the outside corner. Third time this week that Oklahoma City scores in the top of the first inning. And the 0-1 is fouled back. He scored one run in the first inning Thursday, two on Friday, none yesterday. They have plated one on this Sunday, and the 0-2 pitch is hit in the air to left center field. That ball is carrying really well, and that ball hits off the base of the wall. That'll score Tibbs. Suwinski stops at second. Three straight hits, back-to-back doubles, and it's 2-0 Oklahoma City. Jack Suwinski, like a lot of his teammates, was pretty quiet Tuesday and Wednesday, and then he has been very loud since then. Suwinski drove in four runs Friday, had a three-run homer yesterday, didn't miss a home run by too much with that drive. Now it's Tyler Fitzgerald, righty on righty. And he swings and foul tips the first pitch into the glove of Kisner for strike one. Ramirez got the first two outs on strikeouts. Then came three hits in a row, trying to end the inning right here. His 0-1 is a little outside for a ball. Fitzgerald, fairly wide stance, back foot right on the chalk outline. And the 1-1 is popped up foul to the first base side. And that one's going to be in the crowd. And the count is 1-2. Oklahoma City is a season-high 3 games over .500. The Comets have won 11 of their last 16. And the 1-2 pitch is a slow ground ball to third. Charging, fielding to Stevens in front of the bag. Throws low. It's scooped by Krim, and the side is retired. And not before Oklahoma City strikes for 2 runs, 3 hits, no errors, 1 left after a half inning. Oklahoma City 2, Albuquerque coming to bat on the Isotopes Multimedia Network.
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6: Logan Allen on the mound for Oklahoma City on this Sunday afternoon. His Oklahoma City teammates just scored 2 runs for him in the top of the first inning. There's 2 different Logan Allens, both active in professional baseball. Both are pitchers. Both are left-handers. Both have previously pitched for Cleveland in the major leagues. This Logan Allen pitched for the Isotopes a couple of years ago. And the lineup that he will face, Drew Avens, Adiel Amador, and Chad Stevens. Then Blaine Krim, Zach Veen, and Charlie Condon. Andrew Kisner, Jose Cordova, Nick Kent round out the starting 9. Lefty on lefty, Allen versus Avens. First pitch, a fastball in there for a called strike. Evans is 2 for 14 this week against his former team. His average has tumbled down to 194. And the 0-1, bouncing ball over the pitcher's head. Big, huge hop for Noah Miller at shortstop. He throws on to first. Evans retired to begin the home half of the first inning. Well, that's a good sign for Logan Allen. When he's getting ground balls like that, that's when he is at his best. He is not a big strikeout pitcher. He's actually walked more than he has struck out this year. 23 walks against 20 strikeouts in roughly 33 innings. There is Adiel Amador, switch hitter from the left side. And Amador looks at the first one low for ball one. Adiel was on base 4 times yesterday. 2 singles, a hit by pitch, and a walk among his 5 plate appearances. And the 1-0 pitch is a called strike near the outside corner. It's a 2-0 Oklahoma City lead. Just underway, home half of the first inning. Isotopes need a victory to get a split of this series. And the 1-1 is taken outside for a ball. It's been a while since the Isotopes have lost a series. It was the first week of April the last time they dropped a series. Since then, they have won three and split two. And now the 2-1 offering is a bit high. And that makes the count 3-1. Allen rocks and fires. He's pitched. Line drive. Left center field gap. That one's down for a base hit. It skips on the grass all the way to the wall. It was hit so hard. Amador's got at least a double. And he will stop right there. Adiel Amador hits one 108.3 off the bat. And he's got a stand-up double. All right, so that'll bring Chad Stevens to the plate. After the TV audience gets another look at this replay, it ended up at the bottom of the zone, and Amador was all over it. So for Chad Stevens, his on-base streak is still alive at 47 consecutive games going back to last year. Each of the last three games, Stevens has just barely kept the streak alive in his final at-bat. Trying to get it out of the way much sooner today and bring home the Isotopes' first run. Looks at a slow curve that drops in there for a called strike. He doubled in the ninth inning yesterday to keep the streak alive. He singled in the ninth inning on Friday to keep the streak alive. And then Thursday's game, he did not start. He only got one at bat, and he singled in the ninth inning of that game to keep it alive. 0-1 ground ball, base hit, keeps the streak alive again, and Amador will be held at third base as Sawinski got it into the cutoff man. And so Chad Stevens, congratulations. That is a 48-game on-base streak. It's 48 going back to last year. It is 38 in a row this year, and that 38 ties Joe Dillon for the longest in Isotopes history. So again, it's two different types of streaks. Just the Isotopes alone covers this year at 38 in a row, and going back to last year when he was with the Salt Lake Bees, 48 consecutive games on base. And again, he wastes no time today. Doesn't have to stress through the ninth inning. Now Blaine Krim hits one high, very high in the air. Deep center field, Earhart, deepest part of the ballpark. He jumps, he can't get it as he smashes into the wall. That'll score Amador. Stevens is going to get waved in. The relay throw coming home is cut off. Throw back to second. Now Krim's in a rundown. Two runs have scored on the play. Krim trying to get back to second base. I believe that's he gets tagged out at second base. But it is a two-run double, and this game is tied at 2-2. For a moment, I actually thought that was one of the outfielders who had come in to make the putout. Well, Zach Earhart put his head down and just ran to where he thought that it was going to land. Now Zach Veen will try to restart a rally. Takes the first pitch for a called strike. So Krim ends up with his sixth double. RBIs 33 and 34. And the 0-1 pitch is a ground ball to the third baseman, gobbled up by Alex Freeland from the grass, throws on to first, and the side is retired. The Isotopes scored two runs. There was three hits, no errors, and nobody left on base. We head to the second, already a lot of offense. 2-2, Oklahoma City and Albuquerque on the Isotopes Multimedia Network.
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1: When you open a Corona, you hear the sounds of wherever you are a little differently. A little more Corona. And you think to yourself, Why am I just listening? 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
6: Well, we like to say that Sunday afternoon day games here in Albuquerque can be some of the highest scoring. Well, both teams, two runs on three hits in the first. Now we start the second inning. Raspar Ramirez, the Isotope starter, threw 29 pitches in the first inning. Both runs scored with two outs. Noah Miller will start it off for OKC, the number seven hitter in their lineup today. Switch hitter from the left side. And he takes inside for ball one. Well, for Raspar Ramirez, in his first two starts combined, he allowed two runs, one earned. And then again, two runs in the first inning today. 1-0 is fouled off to the left out of play. And that evens the count at 1-1. Miller having a very good week, 9 for 22, including two doubles, two triples, five RBIs, four runs scored. 1-1 is very high, ball two. Ramirez from the stretch, Miller waiting, hands in front of his body a bit, and the pitch. Is hit high in the air to deep center field. Veen's going back. Check the wall. Turns, watches. It's gone over the wall. A home run. Noah Miller's hit a lot of balls to straightaway center this week. That one goes over the fence. A home run, his fourth of the season. And it's 3-2, Oklahoma City. Again, he just missed some home runs to straightaway center this week, but he did not miss that one. It traveled 428 feet. Exit velocity was an even 101 off the bat. And now driving one high in the air to center field is Zach Earhart. Veen is at the edge of the warning track and does have room. Makes the catch one step on the dirt in front of the 400-foot sign. Well, the first 23 minutes of today's game is any indication. The ball is definitely carrying, and there have been a lot of barrels already. And now here is Chucky Robinson dramatically digging in with his back foot. Oklahoma City manager Scott Hennessy has alternated his catchers every other day. Robinson pulls one down the left field line. That ball is a one-hopper that goes over the wall for an automatic double. Back-to-back hitters jumping on the first pitch. Earhart a fly out to the warning track. Robinson bounces one over the wall for a double. And now top of the order, here's Alex Freeland. And Ramirez a little pat of the ball into the glove as he eyeballs his catcher Kisner like, all right, we got to get to work. Let's go. Let's do this. Check of second by the veteran right-hander. The pitch home is taken outside, ball one. Freeland struck out swinging on the seventh pitch he saw to open the game. And the 1-0 is taken for a called strike. And that evens the count at 1-1. Infield plays Freeland to pull. And the pitch. Taken for a ball. Slightly outside. Count is 2-1.
5: hardly any wind right now. And the 2-1 pitch is taken low. That's a ball. And the count is 3 balls and 1 strike. Robinson takes his lead. Kent plays behind him near the bag. The pitch is ball 4. Missed a little bit outside. So Freeland aboard. That puts runners at first and second. It does set up a double play. And here comes Kike Hernandez, and I'm sure another loud ovation. Kike struck out looking in the first inning. Righty on righty. And the first pitch is taken inside for ball 1. Before today's game, Kike decided to treat his temporary teammates. He got a mobile coffee truck to come to the ballpark outside the Comets clubhouse. Make sure that his teammates were properly caffeinated. The 1-0 pitch is a check swing called strike. And it wasn't just anybody who is the owner of that mobile coffee truck business. It's Kylie Dutton of the Isotope staff. She is a promotions assistant. Enduro Espresso is the name of her mobile coffee truck. And now the 1-1 pitch is hammered in the air to deep center field. Veen once again going back. Won't get this one. It bangs over the wall for an automatic double, so that's going to save a run. Robinson scores from second. Freeland has to stop at third. Kike Hernandez, an RBI double, and it's 4-2 Oklahoma City. That's the hardest hit ball that Kike has had this week. 100.1 off the bat. 402 feet bouncing over the wall. And now the infield comes in. Second and third, one out. Ryan Ward, the hitter. First pitch is very high, ball 1. Well, the way that Oklahoma City's hitters have swung the bat, they definitely got caffeinated from Kylie Dutton's Enduro Espresso mobile coffee truck. Next pitch is outside for a ball to make it 2-0. We interviewed Kylie on the radio side of the pregame show, and she said that she learned that baseball players really love an Americano. She made a lot of Americanos for the Comets today. 2-0 pitch is outside. That's ball 3. Ramirez nods yes. Come set. I would think Ward has the green light. The pitch. He swings and pops it up on the infield. Nothing routine today. Left side of the infield, it's the shortstop Kent who makes the catch on the grass behind the mound. And so that is a huge second out. And as Ramirez is trying to escape this inning with just the 2 runs and stranding 2 runners on base. Isotopes Baseball is presented by Pepsi. Hey, Isotopes fans, take your fandom to the next level with an ice cold, refreshing Pepsi. 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Pepsi, an official sponsor of the Isotopes. First pitch is outside for a ball. James Tibbs, RBI double to start the scoring in the first inning. Left-hander waiting. Here comes the pitch. He lays off at the last moment. Curveball missed. That is ball 2. And at third is Freeland. He walked. At second is Kike Hernandez. He had an RBI ground rule double. Here's the pitch. Taking called strike near the outside corner. Ramirez set. Kisner sets the target. 2-1 pitch. Is hit in the air to center field. Veen's going back again, still going back, jumps, and he couldn't get it off the base of the wall, and that's going to score two more. And that scores Freeland and Hernandez. James Tibbs has another double, and it's now 6-2 Oklahoma City. And the Isotopes pitching coach, Craig Bjornson, heading out of the dugout to the mound for a visit. Four hits in the inning for Oklahoma.

0: and enjoy your new Smooth benefits. And Jack Suwinski is going to be intentionally walked. I don't want to deal with the left-hander Suwinski. Instead, it's going to be the right-hander Tyler Fitzgerald, ninth batter to come to the plate in the inning. Oklahoma City already 6 runs on 7 hits, leading the Isotopes 6-2 in the second inning. Ramirez comes set, and the first pitch is hit in the air to left field. Back goes Avens, warning track, jumps, can't get it just over his head as it hit off the wall. That scores Tibbs, and here comes Suwinski. He scores as well. Yet another double off the wall. It is 8-2, Comets. Well, Drew Avens made me think he had a shot at this one. He jumped, and it looked like it went just over his glove as his left shoulder hit the wall. The Miller light sign there in left, just in front of the visitor's bullpen. Now Noah Miller back at the plate, and he swings the first pitch, pops it up, foul territory. Chad Stevens battling the sun and makes the catch, falling down, spiraling away from home plate. The side is finally retired, but not before Oklahoma City scores 6 runs. 1, 2, 3, 4, 5 hits. They were all extra base hits. No errors and 1 left on base. Middle of the second inning. It's Oklahoma City 8 and Albuquerque 2 on the Isotopes Multimedia Network.
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4: Well, if you're just joining us, you've already missed a lot of offense. 8 runs, 8 hits for Oklahoma City. 2 runs, 3 hits for Albuquerque as we start the bottom of the second inning. Charlie Condon to lead it off against left-hander Logan Allen. First pitch is a called strike. Fastball at 92 miles an hour near the bottom of the zone. Andrew Kisner, Jose Cordova scheduled to follow. Allen works from the windup. Pretty much middle of the rubber, the pitch way inside, about knee high, evens the count at 1-1. So the Isotopes, a lot of work to do, already down 6. And the 1-1 pitch is taken for a called strike, and Condon's going to challenge this call. Charlie's been very good at getting calls overturned. We'll see what the result of this one is here in a few moments. The verdict from the computer is a ball. He gets it overturned. And so the count becomes 2-1 instead of 1-2. Allen's next pitch.

0: is called strike on the inside corner. It will appeal this time by Condon. So the count becomes 2-2. Well, if the count's 1-2, he's probably swinging at that. Right, he can afford to take that pitch when he was ahead in the count. And now 2-2, swings, hits it in the air to right field. Going back is Sawinski, still going back. Warning track, reaches up to make the catch. Condon gave it a ride, but didn't quite get all of it. Leadoff hitter is retired. Just to put some numbers to my claim about how Charlie Condon has been good at getting calls overturned, including that one, he has challenged 8 this year. He has gotten 7 of them overturned. In fact, it was the first pitch he ever saw at AAA that he challenged. He got that one wrong. He's gotten all of them right since then. Andrew Kisner takes outside for ball 1. Now the next pitch. He's on the ground to the shortstop. Miller dives, got it on his feet, throws to first, and what a play. Noah Miller. Well, I tell you what, he might win a gold glove in the big leagues one day. He can flat out play some shortstop. He's got it all. He's got the footwork, he's got the range, and he's got a cannon of an arm. Let's see if we can count the steps. What was that? 7-8 steps quickly to his feet, and then slings it over right on target. Two outs, nobody on. Jose Cordova takes outside for a ball. First start this week for Cordova, not his first action. He made his debut on the mound in Friday's game. 1-0, fouls off into the netting on the first base side. It was 17-1 going into the ninth inning. Isotopes put Cordova on the mound, gave up a bloop single, then 3 quick flyouts. Career ERA of 0.00 for Cordova. 1-1 is very high. That is ball 2. Allen Reddy fires way outside. And the count is 3-1. Cordova is 8-35. That's a .229 average. Had some huge clutch hits a few weeks ago at Sacramento. And the 3-1 pitch from Allen is a ground ball to the right side. That's a base hit. And so Cordova, with the second baseman shading way up the middle, goes with that pitch. He is aboard with 2 outs. Isotopes Baseball brought to you in part by the New Mexico Public Regulation Commission. They remind everyone to call 811 before you dig, at least 2 full business days. Regardless if your business is small or big, it's simple, it's free, and it's required by law. Now the batter is Nick Kent. OKC has the lead, 8-2. Kent, a wave and a miss. First pitch, strike 1. Kent getting back-to-back starts. Third base yesterday, shortstop today. 0-3 with a walk yesterday. Small lead for Cordova. The pitch home is taken outside for a ball. Set by Allen at the letters. The pitch is a ground ball to the left side. Miller's got this one, goes the short way to second for the force out, and the side is retired. No runs, 1 hit, no errors, 1 left on base. We head to the third inning. 8-2 the score. Oklahoma City leads Albuquerque on the Isotopes Multimedia Network.
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0: On to the third inning with Oklahoma City, a big early lead, 8-2 over Albuquerque. Two runs in the first, six runs in the second. The Comets already have six doubles today. They have eight total hits. They have a single, six doubles, and one home run. Zach Earhart will start things off here in the third inning. First pitch is a little bit high for ball one. Now the 1-0 is a called strike. Good breaking ball. Spins in there. Evens the count at 1-1. Chucky Robinson, Alex Freeland will follow, and then Kike Hernandez due up fourth this inning. Ramirez from the stretch and is 1-1. He's taken very high. That's ball two. Oklahoma City has scored 10 or more runs in three consecutive games. Second time they've done that this year. And they are 80% of the way to another game with 10 or more runs. It's remarkable how things have changed so quickly in this series. Here's the 2-1 pitch. That is outside for a ball. OKC's lineup was held to three runs total Tuesday and Wednesday. Three runs total. Then 12 runs on 18 hits, 17 runs on 19 hits, 10 runs on 12 hits, and today already 8 runs, 8 hits. Here's the pitch. It's a ground ball up the middle. That's a base hit in between the bag and the shortstop, Kent. So Earhart is aboard to begin the third inning. And that'll bring Chucky Robinson to the plate. He had a ground rule double. He pulled it to left. The other thing about these hits is that almost every single one of them has been to either center field or left center. And first pitch is inside for a ball. Now the set and the pitch, a wave and a miss out in front of that curveball. And that evens the count at 1-1. Chucky Robinson is in his 11th year as a pro. Drafted by the Astros, 21st round back in 2016 out of the University of Southern Mississippi. Third generation catcher. 1-1, hit in the air, deep left field. Evans going back. He jumps and can't get this one. It bounces off the wall. Veen will track it down. Around third base comes Earhart. He scores, would you believe, another double. That is seven doubles already, and it's 9-2 Oklahoma City. Well, Evans has been close to catching a couple. Veen's been close to catching a few. None of them routine plays. Anytime you're trying to make a catch up against the wall, it's definitely not routine, not expected. But if they had, it'd be a much different ballgame. Now here is Alex Freeland, who swings and misses strike one. Freeland already getting his third at-bat in as many innings. He has struck out and walked. And the 0-1 pitch is a line drive to right field. Condon is there to make the catch just above the left shoulder. That was another hard hit ball, 104.8 off the bat. And that's the first out of the inning. And here comes Kike Hernandez. The cheers are not as loud today as they have been all week, but they are still noticeable. Kike has struck out plus an RBI double. And he takes the first pitch for a called strike. O-1 pitch is taken outside for a ball. Evens the count at 1-1. Hernandez, Major League service time, 11 years, 54 days. That's over 12 years in the Major Leagues. And the 1-1 is a swing and a miss. 1,275 regular season games for Kike. A career 236 hitter. 130 home runs. And the 1-2 pitch. Checked his swing. Did not go, and the count is 2-2. The consummate utility man, in my opinion, I've shared this throughout the week. A lot of people agree with me. He might be the most popular utility player that baseball has seen in at least two decades. 2-2 is a chopper foul. Outside of Ben Zobrist, I don't even know who else would be in the running for pure popularity with fans, the reception that they get, the production, the ability to play everywhere on the field other than pitcher and catcher. He's done. And the 2-2 pitch is low and away. And then there's the moments in the postseason. There was a three-homer game. There was the catch that started the double play that ended Game 6 of the World Series last year. And now the 3-2 pitch from Ramirez to Kike. A wave and a miss. Chased after it. Strike three. Two away in the inning. Even after a changeup down and away that would have been ball four. So now there's two outs. Score is 9-2. Oklahoma City the lead. And here is Ryan Ward. Ward has singled to left, and he's popped a short. First pitch, a wave and a miss, strike one. Wind is picked up. And the 0-1 pitch. Is a liner up the middle, but caught by Kent. Had him played perfect, just to the left of second base, side retired. One run, two hits, no errors, and one left on base for the Comets. We're in the middle of the third. The score, Oklahoma City 9 and Albuquerque 2 on the Isotopes Multimedia Network.
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0: Top of the order for the Albuquerque Isotopes as we start the bottom of the third inning. 9-2, Comets leading the Isotopes. Oklahoma City starter Logan Allen will have to face the order for the second time around. Going to have to wait for a delivery to be made to the Isotopes bullpen. I believe it's a PitchCom device that is being delivered to the pitcher warming up. So here's Drew Avins to start things off. Adiel Amador and Chad Stevens will follow. From the windup, Allen's first pitch is a swing and a miss, strike one. Allen only needed 27 pitches to get through two innings. His 0-1, a wave and a miss. Back-to-back sweepers down and away, and Avins unable to lay off either one. Robinson sets the target. Do they throw the same pitch three in a row? No. Went fastball away. It missed. And the county is 1-2. Lefty deals, missed high, and it's a 2-2 count. Avins waiting, the pitch swinging a foul into the netting. On deck hitter Amador ducking to get out of the way. County still 2-2. The Isotopes are the highest scoring team in all of minor league baseball. The 2-2 is a little outside, but it's going to be challenged. The call was a ball. Chucky Robinson immediately challenging this call. And the verdict from the computer is strike three. Caught the outside corner. And so Avins goes down looking due to the computer. Oklahoma City retains that challenge. Now here is Adiel Amador. And first pitch is outside for ball. Started to see how the Isotopes lead all of minor league baseball in runs scored, and that's despite the fact that they've been held to two runs or fewer three times this week. The 1-0 is outside. Really a credit to OKC's pitching staff. And with the huge run scoring this week by the Comets, they now have the second most runs in all of minor league baseball. The 2-0 is fouled back. And the team with the third most is also a team in the Pacific Coast League. El Paso is third, so Albuquerque first, 300 runs scored. Oklahoma City second, 283. El Paso third at 279. Again, that's the league leaders for all of minor league baseball. 2-1 hit in the air to right field. Jack Suwinski got a beat on it. He's there to make the catch. Two up and two down here in the third inning. And that'll bring Chad Stevens to the plate. In case you're just joining us, Stevens did not wait until the ninth inning to extend his on-base streak. Singled in the first inning. It's now a 48-game on-base streak dating back to last year. 38 in a row with the Isotopes, which ties a team record set by Joe Dillon back in 2005 in the Marlins affiliate era. First pitch grounded foul to the first base side. Bounces back over to the umpire, strike one. Stevens' hitting streak is now 16 in a row. Next pitch is taken inside for a ball. He is the third Isotopes player since 2005 to have two different hitting streaks of at least 15 games. Robert Andino and Trayvon Robinson, the others. 1-1's a wave and a miss, and the count is 1-2. Stevens has primarily batted 6, 7, maybe 8 in the order. Today he's hitting third. Cole Carrick's getting the day off. Sterling Thompson's been called up to the major leagues. Emmanuel Machin also getting the day off. 1-2 on the ground. Base hit left field. Smoked it in the 5.5 hole between Miller and Freeland. So Chad Stevens 2-for-2. And that'll bring Blaine Grimm to the plate. Grimm had a two-run double in the first inning. He was then thrown out in the ensuing rundown. The scoring for the rundown sounds like a Tommy Two-Tone song. It was not 8-6-7-5-3-0-9, but it was 8-4-3-6-5-4 that Grimm was thrown out on. I do think that Tommy Two-Tone would smirk about that. Grimm takes inside for a ball. Open stance for Krim, hands out in front of him. Here's the pitch. Taken low. That is ball two. Including today, Krim has driven in 6 runs this week. 2-0 pitch is called strike, caught the outside corner. Grimm has driven in 18 runs in his last 14 games. Two outs, Steven at first base, the pitch. Breaking ball is a soft liner to short, hopping to make the catch is Miller, and the side is retired. No runs, one hit, no errors, and one left on base. The first third of today's game is in the books. 9-2, Oklahoma City leads Albuquerque on the Isotopes Multimedia Network.
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0: Already a big lead for Oklahoma City, 9-2 over Albuquerque. We start the fourth inning with a new pitcher on the mound for the Isotopes. It is left-hander Bryson Van Sickle. He joined us a couple of days ago from Single-A Spokane. He also joined us in Sacramento earlier this year, did not pitch when we were there in Northern California. James Tibbs the batter, and first pitch is inside for ball one. And Sickle had pitched in 7 games for single-A Spokane. From the windup, his 1-0 pitch is in the dirt for a ball. And in 12 innings, he allowed 16 runs for Spokane. He joined the Isotopes briefly when we needed an arm last year. Pitched in 2 games. And the 2-0 pitch is a swing and a foul at the plate. Van Sickle attended the University of Utah. He was not drafted. He was signed as an undrafted free agent after the draft. And his 2-1 pitch is a called strike. Tibbs is going to challenge the call. And the verdict from the computer system is a confirmed strike. And so Oklahoma City is out of challenges. Tibbs challenged one, got it right in the first inning, got that one wrong. Next pitch is outside. No, excuse me, he challenged one in the first and got that one wrong as well. So Tibbs responsible for Oklahoma City losing both challenges today. They may not need them up by 7, but you never know, especially in this ballpark. 3-2 payoff, way outside. That is ball 4 anyways. It gets up far enough away from Kisner that Tibbs is sprinting down to first, and then we'll stop there. Now the batter is Jack Suwinski. Suwinski, an RBI double, then was intentionally walked. Lefty on lefty. Takes the first pitch, slightly inside, ball 1. Tough line for starter Erasmo Ramirez. 3 innings, 10 hits, 9 runs all earned. 2 walks, 3 strikeouts through 72 pitches. He allowed a home run and 6 doubles. And the next pitch is taken for a ball, 2-0. And Sickle's pitch, taken low and inside, that's ball 3. Van Sickle is the 3rd different pitcher in this series that the Isotopes have needed to use, who came over from single-A Spokane. 3-0 is a called strike. We had Stu Fleslin Friday night. We had Fisher Jameson yesterday. And now Bryson Van Sickle today. 3-1 pitch is a ground ball foul to the first base dugout. Throughout the course of this week, Tanner Gordon got called up to the big leagues. Sammy Peralta got called up to the big leagues. Parker Mushinski placed on the injured list. Colin Baumgartner retired. Today, Blas Castaño got called up to the big leagues. 3-2 is inside, ball 4. So back-to-back walks begin this 4th inning. And then you factor in that the Isotopes have not had 5 traditional starters since the beginning of the season. And there's been a lot of innings that the bullpen has had to cover. Pitching coach Craig Bjornsson going to head out to the mound for a visit. Isotopes starters first 2 games of the series, 5 2/3, then 6 innings. And then initially looked good Thursday. Keegan Thompson went 4 innings, which is about his max. But after that, it has been a lot of different pitchers who have thrown a lot of innings. Now here is Tyler Fitzgerald. 2 on, nobody out. It's 9-2, Oklahoma City. First pitch is low, ball 1. The check of 2nd. And the pitch home. That is high, ball 2. Time now for Ultra Moments in Isotopes History. It's brought to you by Michelob Ultra. Play you for an Ultra. And Sickle trying to find the strike zone. 2-0 pitch is a liner to third. Leaping catch, Stevens. Everyone gets back to their respective bases. So Chad Stevens jumps high in the air, takes away extra bases, saves a run, if not more. And that's the first out of the inning. Another look for the TV audience at the quick reflexes and leaping ability for Stevens to get up and make that catch. Now here's Noah Miller. And he lines one foul down the third baseline for strike one. Well, on this day last year, it was a third consecutive game in which the Isotopes won in walk-off fashion. They scored 5 runs in the ninth inning for an improbable victory. They stunned the Tacoma Rainiers. 7-6 was the final. One pitch, Miller takes, called strike outside corner. In the ninth inning, Zach Veen, Braxton Fulford singled home runs. Ryan Ritter doubled home two to tie it, and then Ritter scored on a wild pitch for the game winner. Well, Noah Miller has a home run from the left side of the plate. Now he's batting from the right side of the plate. And the 0-2 pitch is fouled straight back. And Sickles ready. His pitch is popped up foul behind home and out of play. Had some other big names on rehab assignments on this day throughout Isotopes history. We had Chris Bryant with us on this day in 2022. We were at Salt Lake. Next pitch is taken low for a ball. On this day in 2016, we had Kyle Loesch starting for Round Rock. The Express also had Shin Soo Chu. Next pitch is grounded foul up the first baseline. I'll never forget this day, 2014. We were in Fresno, back when Fresno was in AAA, and there was a warehouse fire behind the ballpark, and that caused the game to get delayed. The 1-2 pitch is a slow ground ball to the right side. Krim Fields flips to the pitcher, covering in time for the out. Miller retired. And the runners advance. Tibbs to third base, Suwinski to second. When the warehouse caught fire behind the ballpark in Fresno, it's called Chukchansi Park, the local power company cut off the electricity in that neighborhood, including the ballpark, and they didn't turn on the electricity until about 6:30. Game started at 7:36 that night. Here's Zach Earhart getting hit by a pitch, tried to jump out of the way. That was a sinker, I believe, that got him. Around the knee area, he's trying to jump out of the way of it. And he is very gingerly walking down to first base. Trainer's going to come greet him. TV audience will get another look. Maybe got him in the calf. He's almost walking. He almost looks like someone who got a cramp. And he's going to try and jog it off down the first base line. And he is definitely in discomfort, to put it mildly. So he's going to keep trying to walk it off. Let's the trainer know that he's all right to stay in the game, even if he's not going to be jogging or walking or running the way that he normally would. So it's bases loaded with 2 outs. 9-2, Oklahoma City is leading and batting. And Chucky Robinson, who already has 2 doubles, is at the plate. First pitch takes ball one. That was a changeup that just missed a little low. Runners have their leads. And the pitch. Taken inside for ball two. Two walks and the hit by pitch have loaded up the bases. Tibbs at third, Sawinski at second, Earhart at first. And the 2-0. That's low, ball three. Robinson waiting, 3-0 pitch on the way. And there's a strike. Fastball near the outside corner, 90 miles an hour. Robinson, and 3-1 pitch to him. Ground ball off the side of the mound and into center field for a base hit. That scores Tibbs, and that scores Sawinski. Earhart stops at second. Shucky Robinson has driven in two more runs, and it's now 11-2 Oklahoma City. So now top of the order, and Alex Freeland batting for the fourth time in the fourth inning. And with that hit, that means that Oklahoma City has scored 10 or more runs for a fourth consecutive game. And what are we waiting on? Home plate umpire Mickey Smith is looking into the dugout. I think we're going to have a pinch runner. Yeah, they're going to take out Zach Earhart, who tried to stay in the game after getting hit by that pitch. And so he will be replaced by Ryan Fitzgerald. Freeland has struck out, walked, and lined out to right. Again, four straight games, Oklahoma City has scored 10 or more runs. And the first pitch to Freeland is on the ground left side. Diving play by Stevens goes to second. Get the force out there. And the side is retired. Two excellent plays by Chad Stevens at third base. But not before Oklahoma City scores two more runs. They did it on just one hit, no errors. And there was two left on base. We go to the bottom of the fourth. It's Oklahoma City 11 and Albuquerque 2 on the Isotopes Multimedia Network.
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0: Albuquerque comes to bat, bottom of the fourth inning, trailing 11-2 to the Oklahoma City Comets. Logan Allen gave up two in the first inning, none since then. He has scattered five hits. He has struck out one. He has walked none. And Zach Veen will lead it off for the Isotopes. Lefty on lefty, first pitch. He's taken low for a ball. Veen grounded out to third in his first at bat. Infield plays him drastically to pull. 1-0 pitch is taken low, ball two. Veen stands deep in the box, waiting. The pitch taken, called strike. That was a fastball almost right down the middle. He must have been looking for something else. And now the 2-1 deliver. Ground ball through the legs of the pitcher, but fielded by Miller behind second, slings it over to first base, and Veen is retired. Well, he was ready for that one, hit it hard, but right where Miller was playing, up the middle, and Logan Allen able to step out of the way of it. I don't know if he did it on purpose or not. Went right through the legs. Yeah, he was lifting up the right leg to make sure it didn't hit him. And Noah Miller there to make the play. Now here's Charlie Condon. And the first pitch is a jam shot to the shortstop. Miller charges this one, fields, and throws on to first for the out. Two up and two down on two different types of ground balls to shortstop Noah Miller. Defensive changes for Oklahoma City, by the way. Ryan Fitzgerald entered the game as a pinch runner, remains in the game in right field. Jack Suwinski moves from right field to center. Zach Earhart departed the game after getting hit by a pitch in the leg. Now it's the catcher, Andrew Kisner. 11-2, OKC has the lead, fourth inning. First pitch swinging, fouls it off to the right, out of play. Allen's ready, and his pitch. A swing and a miss. It is 0-2. When you start to break down some of the numbers for the Isotopes, the most interesting part is the difference in their record from home versus road. They've been drastically better on the road than at home. Here's the 0-2 pitch. This one is fouled away. Isotopes have two different road trips in which they went 5-1 at El Paso and at Sugar Land. And as a big result of those two road trips, they are 14-7 away from Albuquerque. They are 11-12 at home. Next pitch off the end of the bat, hit in the air to shallow right center. And that ball is caught by the center fielder, Suwinski. It looked like he might have slipped right as the ball came off the bat, but he was able to regain his footing, sprint in, make the play, and the Isotopes have been retired in order. Four full innings are now complete. 11-2, Oklahoma City leads Albuquerque on the Isotopes Multimedia Network.
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0: We are on to the fifth inning now. Oklahoma City has scored at least one run in every inning. A lot of crooked numbers up there. A 2, a 6, a 1, another 2. It's an 11-2 lead for Oklahoma City over Albuquerque here in the fifth inning. And so here is a loud ovation, which means that Kike Hernandez is the batter. Kike is 1-for-3. First pitch from Bryson Van Sickle is taken outside for ball one. The hit was a RBI double that bounced over the wall. Automatic double as part of that six-run second inning. And the 1-0 pitch way outside, ball two. Well, for Bryson Van Sickle, just like two other pitchers that came to us from Single A Spokane, what an interesting week to come in Albuquerque, and suddenly you're facing Kike Hernandez. Kike swings, grounds it foul to the third base side. Scott Hennessy, manager and third base coach, gobbles that one up with the bare hands. Now the 2-1 from Van Sickle is fouled off behind home out of play. Well, Kike has gotten a lot of at-bats this week. A lot of high-scoring games means a lot of swings. It's like his spring training, he said. Played a full nine innings for the first time yesterday and then comes back day game after a night game. 2-2, hit sharply, but off the glove of the shortstop, Kent. Well, it was right at him. It was hit hard, but right at him. And that's been scored an error. He's 6 on Nick Kent. And Kike's going to be lifted for a pinch runner. And so I was just thinking to myself, day game after a night game of playing nine innings, I don't think he's going to play all nine innings today. And indeed, he departs. Austin Gauthier will be the pinch runner. Gauthier has been the designated guy to replace Kike 4 times now this week. Ryan Ward now the batter. First pitch is low and inside for ball one. Ward is 1-for-3. And pitch way inside, almost hit him. It gets away from Kisner. And down to second base goes Gauthier on the wild pitch. The lefties 2-0 deliver. That missed inside ball three. Van Sickle took over in the fourth inning. Gave up 2 runs. He walked 2. He hit 1. And at this point, you just want him to throw strikes. 3-0 is outside ball four. It would certainly be understandable if the nerves are a big part of Van Sickle right now. I see some people moving around in the Isotopes bullpen. And James Tibbs will bat next. Tibbs has not been retired today. A double, a walk, 3 runs scored. And the first pitch is taken low and away for a ball. Over his last 20 plate appearances in this series, Tibbs has reached base safely in 15 of those 20 plate appearances. 1-0. Curveball almost hit him. Had to get out of the way, and the county is 2-0. So Van Sickle has missed with 6 in a row. And it's 2-0. Is hit sharply. Base hit. Right field. Pass Krim. Around third base. Gauthier scores. Condon's throw is going all the way to third on the fly. Almost threw out Ward, who makes it there. James Tibbs, yet another hit. An RBI, it is 12-2, Oklahoma City. The Now here is Jack Suwinski. Suwinski double, intentional walk, and then non-intentional walk. Another lefty who takes the first pitch, called strike at the bottom of the zone. It's now 12 runs on 12 hits for Oklahoma City. 2 runs, 5 hits, 1 error for Albuquerque. The 0-1 is a called strike on the outside corner. Kisner sets the target. Van Sickle looking for a strikeout, maybe a double play grounder. The pitch is a soft looper in the air to center. That one's down for a base hit. It'll score Ward. Tibbs goes first to third. Another hit in the inning, another run scores, and it's now 13-2, Comets. Well, almost all the hits for OKC today have been hard hit rockets. That one was not. And that looks like the end of the day for Bryson Van Sickle. Here comes Pedro Lopez out of the Isotopes dugout. Looking at the pin and points to the pin. We've got a break in the action for this pitching change. The score, Oklahoma City 13, Albuquerque 2. This is the Isotopes Multimedia Network.
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0: The new pitcher for Albuquerque is right-hander Ryan Miller. He takes over here in the fifth inning. Oklahoma City has scored 2 in the inning, has 2 on base with nobody out. It's a 13-2. Oklahoma City lead over Albuquerque. And Tyler Fitzgerald is at the plate. First pitch from Ryan Miller is hit high in the air to left center field. Looks playable. Drew Avins underneath it. Makes the catch. Runner at third base tags. Tibbs scores easily. Tyler Fitzgerald, the sacrifice fly. It is now 14-2, Comets. So that'll bring Noah Miller to the plate. Ryan Miller on the mound, Noah Miller at the plate. They are not related. And the first pitch is way inside, ball one. Very cool family moment for Ryan Miller. His younger brother, Connor, graduated from UNM's ROTC school in 2023. He is now a lieutenant junior grade. He threw out ceremonial first pitch, or one of them. 1-0 is outside for a ball. Ryan was behind the plate catching. Both the Miller brothers I could see from up here were beaming with pride at each other. So very cool moment. Connor Miller throwing out the first pitch. Ryan Miller catching it, and now Ryan Miller on the mound. And the 2-0 is hit in the air to center field. Zach Veen underneath this one. And he squeezes it. That's the second out of the inning. And now it's Ryan Fitzgerald. Ryan Fitzgerald, no relation to Tyler Fitzgerald, entered as a pinch runner in the fourth. And this is his first at-bat today.

Middleton. Noah Miller has a brother named Owen Miller who played for the Isotopes last year. The 1-2 is hit in the air to center field. Venus going back, still tracking it, and he won't get it. And that one hops the wall and then bounces over the wall, actually. And so that is going to save a run as Ryan Fitzgerald will be held to a double. And heading back to third base is Jack Suwinski. Well, that's another ball that Veen was close to catching, but not able to get it in this very spacious outfield. TV audience to get another look at this one. 401 feet from home. He went over, he went back, but didn't go back fast enough, and then it was kind of a half jump and bounced over the wall. Here's Chucky Robinson, way outside, ball one. That is the eighth double for Oklahoma City. Out of their 14 hits, eight of them are doubles, plus a home run. And the 1-0 is hit high in the air, deep to left field, and no doubt about that one, it is on the roof of the Smith's Pavilion. Chucky Robinson having a day. That is a three-run homer. He's got six RBIs today. It is 17-2 Oklahoma City. First home run this season for Chucky Robinson. He had six RBIs when the day began. He's now got 12 RBIs. And now Alex Freeland once again will bat, fifth time in five innings for the Comets leadoff hitter. And first pitch is outside, ball one. And now the 1-0 is a called strike. So six runs in the fifth inning today. Four runs in the fifth inning yesterday for Oklahoma City. Nine runs in the fifth inning on Friday. A single run both Wednesday and Tuesday in the fifth inning. The next pitch is outside for a ball. And now the 2-1 pitch is a called strike on the outside corner. In case you're wondering, there is no 10-run mercy rule in professional baseball. There is in college, there is in high school, there is in Little League. And there is no 10-run mercy rule. We still got a long ways to go. We're only in the fifth inning. And the 2-2 from Miller is fouled back. Into the suite to the left of us in the press box. Everyone gets out of the way, lets it hit something and stop and then go pick it up. Smart strategy. I like that one. That one had some heat on it. Two-two pitch. She is hitting the air. Left center field gap. Veen pursuing this one. Dives. Can't get it. Really didn't come close. It goes off the wall. It'll be Avens who picks it up. And on his way to third base is Freeland. And no relay throw. He slides in head first. It's a triple for Alex Freeland. Well, that was a pitch that was just off the plate. He went with it and drove it. 98 was the exit velocity. Now here is Austin Gauthier batting for the second time this inning. Takes a called strike. The inning began with a ground ball to the shortstop, Kent. Actually, excuse me, it was Kike Hernandez who led off this inning. Gauthier ran for him, and now it's Gauthier batting for the first time this inning. And he hits a one-hopper that's snagged by Kent. Gets up, throws to first, and got him. And the side is retired. Nice play, Nick Kent at short. But not before 10 batters come to the plate. Six of them scored. There was one, two, three, four, five hits.
one error and one left.

0: 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We are halfway done here at the lab. Oklahoma City 17, Albuquerque 2. That's the score on the Isotopes Multimedia Network.
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0: Bottom of the fifth inning with the score 17-2, Oklahoma City leading Albuquerque. Jose Cordova, number 8 hitter in the lineup, will start things off against lefty Logan Allen. His first pitch is taken for a called strike. Well, if you're Logan Allen, you absolutely want to finish 5 innings and qualify for the win. I know that wins are not the best way to evaluate how good a pitcher is, but you still like to get wins. Looks good in the stats. The 0-1's a swing and a miss. And when the score is 17-2, you absolutely, positively want to get 3 more outs to qualify for the win. Allen at 54 pitches when the inning began. He has thrown as many as 91 this year, so it's not like he's about to go way beyond what he's done this year. 0-2 is a swing and a foul straight back. Cordova singled to right in his first at bat. Allen's got to hurry. He doesn't have the sign yet. Now he quickly does. Starts the windup, just beats the pitch timer. And the pitch is low. Makes it 1-2. Well, it's 15 seconds with nobody on base. And if you shake off the catcher a couple of times, it starts to get really close. Here's the next pitch. That is fouled back to the screen. This is also a time when you don't like to have these conversations in the fifth inning, but if you're the Isotopes, you start thinking about what other position players might get used today. The 1-2 is inside for a ball, and that comes to mind because Jose Cordova was used as a pitcher 2 nights ago. Those are conversations you prefer thinking about in the seventh or eighth inning, not in the fifth, but you might not have any. A choice. 2-2 line drive. Base hit right center field gap. Cordova's got a single. Takes the turn. He wants a double. Sliding to cut it off with Suwinski. And Cordova does have a double to begin the bottom of the fifth inning. That is the sixth hit for the Isotopes today. Nice piece of hitting there. Sweeper down and away, went with the pitch. And how about the slide from Jack Suwinski to cut it off and ensure it's not a triple? And now here's Nick Kent. Made a nice play to end the top of the fifth. His air started the half inning. And the first pitch is high for a ball. Here's the 1-0. This one is hit in the air down the right field line, slicing into foul territory and into the high net. And the count is 1-1. Cordova takes his lead at second base, and the 1-1 to Kent. That missed low, ball two. Kent grounded into a fielder's choice in the second inning. Now the 2-1. That is taken for ball. That makes the count 3-1. Three-one pitch is high, ball four. So the Isotopes start a rally, a double and a walk to begin the bottom of the fifth inning. And catcher Chucky Robinson out to the mound for a conversation. 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Drew Evans, the batter. First pitch is a called strike. Evans is grounded at struck out. 0-1 pitch. Is fouled off to the left side and out of play. The strikeout came on a pitch that was originally ball three, challenged by Oklahoma City's catcher Chucky Robinson. Computer overturned it to become strike three. And the 0-2 pitch is taken low and away for a ball. Now the 1-2, Evans hits it in the air to center field. Sawinski is right there to make the catch. Didn't have to move too far. And that's the first out of the inning. Up in Denver, Rockies and Diamondbacks are underway. No score, bottom of the second. That's the rubber game of that three-game series. Michael Lorenzen starting for Colorado. And Michael Soraka for Arizona. Here in Albuquerque, 17-2. Oklahoma City has the lead over the Isotopes. And Adiel Amador, the batter. He has doubled in fly to right. And he takes slightly high, ball one. Now the 1-0. Breaking ball spins in there for a called strike. Really good curve that time from Allen. Evens the count at 1-1. And Amador will use his timeout. Cordova at second. Kent is at first. And the 1-1 pitch in roots. Hit in the air to left field and deep. Racing back is Fitzgerald. He won't get it. You can tell it goodbye. Adiel Amador, a line drive home run left center. And that is his fourth home run of the season. And the Isotopes now trail 17-5. throw 2.4 off the bat, and it traveled 408 feet. Well, he was reaching down for a pitch there. And might have even been fooled on that cutter, but still put a really nice swing on it. And now Chad Stevens takes ball one. Stevens is 2 for 2, a couple of singles. He's extended his on-base streak to 48 consecutive games. That is the most in all of professional baseball. The 1-0 is fouled off above the first base dugout into the netting. Allen back into the windup. His 1-1 pitch is fouled straight back. With the home run by Amador, Rio Grande Credit Union donates another $30 to Special Olympics of New Mexico. Rio Grande Credit Union is your New Mexico Credit Union. On the 1-2 pitch, Stevens takes way outside for a ball. It is much more partly cloudy now than it was when the game began. A little bit more cloud coverage. Not quite as high of a sky. 2-2 pitch is hit high in the air down the right field line. Drifting, and that is a foul ball just barely. It had home run distance. Ends up way up on the berm. Stevens just a little bit late on that pitch. It went 363 feet. Again, it definitely had home run distance, but foul. And the kids out on the berm have a new baseball to play with. 2-2, a wave and a miss. Struck him out with a curve. And that's the second out of the inning. And that'll bring Blaine Krim to the plate. 17-5 is the score. The Comets lead the Isotopes. Krim, a two-run double, started the scoring for the Isotopes, then a soft line out to short. First pitch on the outside corner, strike one. Allen's next one is in the dirt. Evens the count at 1-1. Allen shook off his catcher twice, the third time, fourth time. Now he got the pitch that he wants. And then the 1-1 is a one hopper to short, fielded by Miller. Hit it hard, but Miller snags, throws on to first, and the side is retired on a ball that was hit 109.4, but right at the shortstop. Isotopes do score 3 runs. They did it on 2 hits, no errors, and nobody left on base. The sixth inning coming up next. 17-5, Oklahoma City leading Albuquerque on the Isotopes Multimedia Network.
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0: Well, we had high drama between innings in the Chili Pepper race. Salsa Jars got the lead, and then Red Chili coming around, and Red Chili making a move and trying to cut off. And uh-oh, down goes Salsa, down goes Salsa, down goes Salsa. But Red Chili missed the tape, and so Taco gets the victory because Red Chili did not know where he was going. First pitch of the inning is a called strike. Ryan Ward is the batter. Wellington Herrera is the new pitcher. And the score is 17-5. Oklahoma City is leading Albuquerque. And the 0-1 is low and away for a ball. The Comets have scored in every inning, including two different six-run innings. Herrera's 1-1 pitch is a wave and a miss. And the count is 1-2. Next pitch is low, and that makes it 2-2. Ten different Comets have at least one hit today. The 2-2 is a called third strike. Ward not happy about it. Well, Oklahoma City is out of challenges. That pitch was actually on the corner anyways. Back before, there was the ABS system. Once the score was 17-5, the home plate umpire would usually expand the strike zone a little bit. Well, that doesn't happen quite as much anymore because batters can still challenge. And here is James Tibbs taking a huge swing and a miss for strike one. But again, that was right on the corner. The computer would have called it a strike. Next pitch, and Tibbs takes low. Tibbs has a double, another double, a walk, and a single. He has scored four. He has driven in two. And the pitch is in the dirt for a ball. Herrera's 2-1 offering is called strike near the outside corner. Tibbs has now been on base in 16 of his last 21 plate appearances. The 2-2 is a rollover ground ball to the first baseman. Krim will take it himself once he saw that Tibbs was jogging down the line. Tibbs just kind of, it was almost like a half, three-quarter type swing as he grounds out. Two up and two down here in the sixth. And Jack Suwinski will bat next. And first pitch to him is fastball in there for a called strike. Suwinski also has not been retired. Double walk, that was intentional, another walk and a single. Takes just outside for a ball. Well, there's going to be a lot of player of the week candidates from Oklahoma City's lineup this week. The 1-1 is a liner to short, to third, caught by Stevens. And the side is retired. Three up and three down. The Comets go down in order for the first time today. That'll take us to the bottom of the sixth. 17-5, Oklahoma City leads Albuquerque on the Isotopes Multimedia Network.
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1: Well, it is now very windy here at the ballpark. We started with a little bit of wind, then none, and now the wind is really blowing out towards center field. Logan Allen back onto the mound for Oklahoma City. His team, the Comets, with a 17-5 lead over Albuquerque. And Zach Veen's going to use his timeout before the at-bat and the inning begins. Allen is at 82 pitches. And his first one to Veen this inning is fouled straight back to the screen for strike one. Allen will start this inning. We'll see how deep he gets into the inning. Oklahoma City has right-hander Jordan Weems loosening up in the bullpen. 0-1 pitch is fouled straight back to the screen. It's nothing and two. High target set by Robinson, the catcher. The pitch is a bit too high. Veen laid off. It's 1-2. Infield plays Veen to pull as usual. The pitch is a ground ball foul behind home. Zach reaching for a sweeper down and away. Isotopes Baseball brought to you in part by Xfinity. Isotopes fans, get in the zone with coverage that will not strike out. Xfinity delivers game-winning Wi-Fi that's locked in at one price for 5 years. Xfinity, imagine that. The 1-2 pitch is a ground ball to the left side, fielded by Alex Freeland, slings it over to first for the out. So the defensive alignment turned out to be perfect, as Freeland, who was about halfway between second and third, went a little bit further to his left to make that play and retire Veen. That'll bring Charlie Condon to the plate. He's 0 for 2. And the first pitch is taken for a called strike. Oklahoma City's dugout is barking at the home plate umpire, Mickey Smith. And I think it's because Veen was not yet in the dugout. Here's the 0-1. That is a swing and a foul. And nice play by the on-deck hitter, Kisner. So when Veen grounded out, he jogs very slowly back to the third base dugout. There was 8 seconds on the pitch timer. Here's Allen's next delivery. That is high. And so the batter must be ready. The pitcher has to get it away with 1 second. The batter has to be ready. But now Veen was not between the lines, but he was in foul territory. And Oklahoma City's dugout thought that should have been an automatic strike call. Condon fouls it back. Now the 1-2 from Allen is taken low. And the count is 2 balls and 2 strikes. Conan looking for his first hit. He's 0-2. The pitch is popped up very high, right side of the infield. Austin Gauthier backpedaling a few steps on the grass, backpedals more and makes the catch. And that's the second out here in the sixth. And Logan Allen has now gone 5 2/3 innings, which is a season high. He's at 92 pitches, which is also a season high. And he'll be left in the game as Andrew Kisner steps in. The score is 17-5. Oklahoma City is leading Albuquerque. And first pitch is a called strike, and Kisner's going to challenge the call. Umpire called it a strike, and the review says it's a ball. So the call is overturned. Isotopes successful on both challenges today. Allen's next pitch is driven in the air to center field. Jack Suwinski back about six or seven steps, then had to reach up high in the air to make the catch. Side retired, Isotopes go down in order, and Logan Allen has completed six innings today. That'll take us to the seventh, 17-5. Oklahoma City leads Albuquerque on the Isotopes Multimedia Network.
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1: It is now the seventh inning. Oklahoma City has had a big lead for quite some time. It was 8-2 after two innings. It is now 17-5 as we start the seventh inning. 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Really fun story from the Mets-Yankees game yesterday involving Tom Hanks, who is a huge baseball fan. Wellington Herrera's first pitch of the inning to Tyler Fitzgerald is pulled foul on the ground down the third baseline for strike one. So Tom Hanks was in Queens at the Mets-Yankees game, and they showed a quick clip of Wilson. And that, of course, from the movie Castaway a long time ago. The 0-1 pitch is taken low. And Hanks was smiling, enjoying that. And then Mr. Met came over dressed as Wilson. Tom Hanks' buddy. Next pitch is fouled back. Mr. Met had the character's bloody handprints on the side of the, I guess you would call it the head of Mr. Met. Tom Hanks loved it, started yelling out for Wilson. The 1-2 is fouled back. It's all over the internet if you want to check it out for yourself. Tom Hanks, a huge baseball fan. Tom Hanks grew up in Oakland, and he was a vendor at the Oakland Coliseum. The 1-2 is a called third strike. Got him looking. One away here in the seventh. Tom Hanks loves typewriters. He has an enormous collection of typewriters, vintage typewriters, and a lot of his correspondence are sent to people where he types them out and then puts them in the mail with a stamp and everything. First pitch is a ball to Noah Miller. Herrera's next pitch, fastball called strike on the outside corner. Diamondbacks have a 2-0 lead over the Rockies. They have completed three innings in Denver. Next pitch is low, makes it 2-1. Left-hander's next pitch is grounded foul. And the Seattle Mariners have called up Colt Emerson. He is the number 6 overall prospect, according to MLB Pipeline. was scratched from AAA Tacoma's lineup today, joining the Mariners in Seattle. Here's the 2-2 pitch. That is fouled off to the right and out of play. Colt Emerson, just 20 years old. He was a first-round pick, 2023. He was taken out of John Glenn High School in Ohio, 22nd overall pick. Next offering is a little inside for ball. It's 3-2. The Mariners are hosting the Padres. That is the Sunday night baseball game on NBC and Peacock. And the 3-2, bouncing ball to the shortstop. Waiting back on it is Kent, then he bobbles. And now it's too late to make a throw. So that's an error on Kent, his second of the game. Well, it was hit pretty much at him. And then the second hop, though, looked like Kent got caught in between whether or not he should charge in or go back. And it handcuffed him, and too late to throw out Miller at that point. Now Ryan Fitzgerald takes a called strike. 17 runs, 16 hits for Oklahoma City. It's now 5 runs, 7 hits, 2 errors for Albuquerque. Next pitch is grounded, fouled on the first baseline. In order to make room for Emerson, Brendan Donovan placed on the injured list by the Mariners. A groin strain. And the 0-2 is a swing and a miss. Struck him out. Second strikeout of the inning. Third out of 5 outs for Herrera. Colt Emerson will become the youngest Mariner at age 20 to make his Major League debut since King Felix Hernandez was 19 years old when he made his debut in 2005. There is Chucky Robinson. First pitch is high for ball. Chucky needs a triple for the cycle. He has 2 doubles, a single, a home run. He's driven in 6. He has scored 2. He does have 1 triple this season. It came earlier this week. A 1-0 pitch. Is hitting the air to right field. Condon going back, still going back. He jumps and makes the catch. Charlie Condon showing some range out in right field. Takes away extra bases. Never know, that might have been a triple. And the side is retired. No runs, no hits, 1 error, 1 left. Time to stretch, middle of the 7th. It's 17-6. Oklahoma City leads Albuquerque on the Isotopes Multimedia Network.
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1: 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Jordan Weems, the new pitcher for Oklahoma City. Jose Cordova, the batter, and pitchcom issue will lead to a mound visit. So Chucky Robinson and Jordan Weems will get this straightened out. In the meantime, we can give you the line for starter Logan Allen. 6 innings, 7 hits, 5 runs all earned. 1 walk and 2 strikeouts. He threw 95 pitches. Season high in innings for Allen. Now, traditionally, a quality start is considered 6 innings or more, 3 runs or less. If you're pitching in the Pacific Coast League, especially in Albuquerque, does 6 innings and 5 runs count as a quality start? I'm just asking rhetorically. Friendly reminder, the quality start is not an official stat. It was invented by a fabulous human being by the name of John Lowe, longtime sports writer in Detroit, Michigan. Now the pitch com is working, and the first pitch is taken high for a ball. And John Lowe would go through the box scores on a regular basis, and he would just think to himself how often a pitcher did his job but did not get credit for a win. Now, this was back in like the maybe 80s, maybe 90s. The 1-0 is a called strike. It's before we had this statistical revolution and all these other stats. It's back when the win was considered really important. Cy Young Awards were cited based more on wins than on ERA or your whip or your weighted base percentage or anything like that. Here's a ground ball to second. Gauthier fields, throws off line, back to the bag, and safe is the call at first base. And that's been scored a base hit. Well, Austin Gauthier, excellent range, might have had a little bit more time than he thought. TV audience to get another look at this. As he just spun and threw offline, Ryan Ward catches it, comes back, and tries to tag it with his glove instead of with his foot. Could have been a collision. Cordova avoided the collision, and according to the umpire, got to the base first. Now the batter is Nick Kent. And he takes low and outside ball one. Anyway, so John Lowe is going through the box scores, and he thought, you know, I just want something to indicate that a pitcher performed well, even if he didn't get the win. And so he just made it up one day. The 1-0 pitch is hammered deep left field. Kent put a charge into that one and gone on the roof in the Smith Pavilion. Nick Kent, a 2-run homer to left. That's his first home run this year. That's his first home run at AAA. Save that baseball. Isotopes now trail 17-7. Ball traveled exactly 400 feet on an exit velocity of exactly 101 miles an hour. Congratulations, Nick Kent. Where's Nick in the dugout? High fives all around. His first home run at AAA. Now Drew Avins takes a first pitch called strike. Avins is grounded out, struck out, and flied out. Left-handed batter. 0-1 pitch is a swing and a miss. Just to finish the story about John Lowe and quality starts. And so he started writing about it in the press, and it picked up, and more people started to pay attention to it and talk about it. Again, it is not an official stat. 6 innings or more, 3 runs or less. I feel like there should be like an outstanding start, which would be 7 innings or more, 2 runs or less. 0-2 on the ground, base hit right field. Drew Avins puts one in between Ward and Gauthier. Back in my previous life, I was a newspaper reporter, worked for the Oakland Tribune, covered the A's. I remember having a conversation with Tim Hudson one day, and Hudson went 8 innings and allowed 4 runs. Hudson said, you know, 8 innings and 4 runs is better than 6 innings and 3 runs. I should get a quality start. And I remember trying to explain to Hudson that it's not an official stat, and it's also the exact same ERA. You're not wrong, but also this is not a real stat. It's just something we talk about. Here's Adi Alamador, bouncing ball to the shortstop, Miller. He's right at the bag. Field steps on the bag, throws to first, double play. And so now there's two outs here in the bottom of the seventh inning. And that'll bring Chad Stevens to the plate. 17-7 the score. We're in the bottom of the seventh inning. Stevens is 2-for-3 today. Pitch streak is up to 16 in a row. On base streak is up to 48 in a row. And first pitch is high and outside, ball one. Weems works out of the stretch, and the 1-0 pitch on the way. That's a swing and a miss. Whenever you go to a Major League Baseball press box, the scribes are not exactly the best dressed, but John Lowe, why he's such a great gentleman, was always dressed really nice. The 1-1 is Lowe. Almost always wore a tie, wore this straw hat. Just the nicest man. He's left journalism. He's now a journalism professor, the last that I saw. Always remembered everyone's name. Players loved him, respected him. All the other reporters always wanted to meet him, talk to him. 2-1, bouncing ball to the shortstop. Charging Miller, fields on a short hop, throws on to first, and the side is retired. But the Isotopes get two runs, three hits, no errors, and nobody left on base. Nick Kent, his first AAA home run, and the score, Oklahoma City 17, Albuquerque 7 on the Isotopes Multimedia Network.
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1: It is now the eighth inning. Albuquerque Isotopes have scored five unanswered, but they still trail by 10. It's a 17-7 lead for Oklahoma City. And Mason Green comes on a pitch here in the eighth inning. Green is the fifth pitcher of the game. Erasmo Ramirez started three innings, nine runs all earned. Bryson Van Sickle, one plus inning, six runs, four earned. Ryan Miller, one inning, two runs allowed. Wellington Herrera, two scoreless. And now it's Mason Green. First pitch is a breaking ball. Spins in there for a called strike. A few other notes around Major League Baseball we'll get to. Yet another Houston Astro is heading to the injured list. The latest is Jose Altuve. Neil 1 is a called strike. Altuve headed to the injured list with a grade 2 oblique strain. He homered off Jacob DeGrom yesterday, removed from the game in the ninth inning. The injury kept him out of the lineup, and he's going to go on the injured list. I have lost track of how many Houston Astros are on the injured list. I know that last week I was keeping track as we were playing the Astros affiliate. 0-2 is way outside. And I wrote it down somewhere in my scorebook. It was 14 players on the injured list as of a week ago. I know they got Tetsuya Imai back from the injured list, so that's at least minus one, but then Altuve going on the injured list. That's a lot. 1-2 is way outside. Dodgers have acquired pitcher Eric Lauer from the Blue Jays. Here is the 2-2 from Green. A wave and a miss. Freeland strikes out, one away. The Blue Jays had designated Lauer for assignment last week. And now the Dodgers pick up the veteran left-hander. The trade is for cash considerations. Here is Austin Gauthier. And he takes outside ball one. To make room for Lauer on the 40-man roster, the Dodgers shift pitcher Brewstar Gratterall from the 15-day to the 60-day injured list. Gratterall, by the way, pitched here in Albuquerque Tuesday. He has not pitched since then. The 1-0 hit in the air to center field. Zach Veen drifting back, still drifting back, and makes the catch at the edge of the warning track. Two away here in the eighth inning with Oklahoma City ahead comfortably 17-7. And now the batter is Ryan Ward. He's 1-for-4 with a walk. And the first pitch, way inside, ball one. Today's attendance is 8,783. 8,783. This has been an extremely good week from an attendance standpoint for the Isotopes. The 1-0 is a line drive to right. It's down for a base hit. Ryan Ward is on base for a third time today. It started off as a really good week on the field for the Isotopes, winning the first two. They lost the next three and are trailing 17-7 today. For the week, the six-game series, the Isotopes draw 51,815. 5-1, 8-1-5 for the six-game series. And first pitch, low ball one to James Tibbs. And that is the fifth largest homestand in Isotopes history. The 1-0 from Green is taken low. When you think about the largest homestands, traditionally it's around July 4th, maybe Cinco de Mayo, something like that. So to have a homestand like this, middle of May, 51,815 through the six-game series. What a week it's been. The 2-0 is low. We had back-to-back Little League nights, a Duke City 505 night, Green Chili Cheeseburgers. Today, Military and Veterans Appreciation Day. Here is the 3-0 pitch from Green. That is taken for a called strike. The presence of Kike Hernandez certainly added to the fan excitement in the ballpark and around town. I'm sure some people were inspired to buy some tickets to go see Kike this week. Green's 3-1 is inside ball four. And Tibbs is on pace for a fifth time today. Mesa Tibbs Baseball is brought to you in part by Malloy Los Lunas. You can shop from six automotive brands. Tell them you want an extra $505 off with your Isotopes double play discount. For more information, to start your shopping online, go to the website buyingacarshouldnotsuck.com. Yes, true story, that is really the website. buyingacarshouldnotsuck.com. 2-1 and 2 out, Jack Suwinski batting, and he takes a called strike. Suwinski on base in four of his five plate appearances. Lefty on lefty, takes outside for ball. It's 1-1. Some more Dodgers notes. Left-hander Jack Dreyer placed on the 15-day injured list. Discomfort in his throwing shoulder. And And now the 1-1 is taken low. A few other moves. Charlie Barnes was optioned to AAA. And the Dodgers calling up Paul Gervais and Chase McDermott, who had been here in Albuquerque with Oklahoma City. Dodgers need two fresh arms for their bullpen. Next pitch is a bouncing ball to first. Krim fields. He will take it himself to the bag, and the side is retired. No runs, one hit, no errors, and two left on base. Home half of the eighth is coming up next. 17-7 the score. Oklahoma City leading Albuquerque on the Isotopes Multimedia Network.

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3: Right-hander Yarmin Rosario, the new pitcher for Oklahoma City. They lead it 17-7 over Albuquerque as we start the bottom of the eighth inning. Rosario is the third pitcher. Logan Allen went six innings. He allowed five runs. Jordan Weems pitched the seventh, gave up two runs. And now it's Rosario to face Blaine Krim. And the first pitch is swung on, fouled off to the right side, and out of play. So Blake Snell is going to undergo surgery to remove loose bodies in his throwing elbow. Dr. Neil Eletrotch, famed orthopedic surgeon, will perform the surgery on Tuesday. Neil 1 is high. And I was reading, according to Bill Plunkett of the Orange County Register, Eletrotch may be able to use what is called a nano needle as part of the surgery. The 1-1 is outside. The nano needle is a relatively new device. It's used for loose body procedures that allow the elbow debris to be removed in a less invasive way, which theoretically could result in a shorter recovery timeline. Yes, I'm reading that. The 2-1 is a called strike. And so it could mean that Blake Snell will miss 2 months instead of 3 months or 4 months. But it all depends on what they find out when they start the surgery. The 2-2 to Krim is hit high in the air to left field. Back goes Fitzgerald. Track, wall, and gone off the scoreboard. Blaine Krim, a towering drive. His second this week, his seventh of the season. Isotopes now trail 17-8. He got a fastball, not quite dead center, but close. A little bit on the inner third. It left the bat at 104.7 miles an hour. It traveled 415 feet. And now Zach Veen, a huge swing and a miss. Strike one.

0: Now Charlie Condon, the batter. And he swings the first pitch, hits it high in the air, a shallow ball, right field. Fitzgerald went back, now in, it drops in between him and Gauthier. And so Condon's got a bloop single to right. And he took a big cut on a pitch away. And it looked like Ryan Fitzgerald went back and couldn't quite get in fast enough. That happens when someone like Condon, with his long arms, get extended. Gauthier ended up coming closest to getting to that ball. Now Andrew Kisner batting. And he hits it on the ground to the left side. Gobbled up by Freeland. Goes the short way to second for one. On to first, a double play. 5-4-3. That ends the inning. Isotope score, one run, two hits, no errors, nobody left. We're heading to the ninth inning. It's 17-8. Oklahoma City leading Albuquerque on the Isotopes Multimedia Network.
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0: We have reached the ninth inning, 17-8 the score. Dodgers affiliate Oklahoma City leading the Rockies affiliate Albuquerque. 17 runs on 17 hits for OKC. They scored all 17 runs in the first five innings. 8 runs, 12 hits, and 2 errors for Albuquerque. The Topes have only left 2 on base. 9 stranded by Oklahoma City. And the new pitcher is right-hander TJ Shook. Shook is the 6th pitcher of the game for Albuquerque. And Tyler Fitzgerald will lead it off. Next week, the Isotopes will be in Las Vegas, taking on the A's affiliate. First pitch is high, ball one. We have 5 more weeks left in the first half of the season. The 1-0 is fouled back. Isotopes will go to Las Vegas, come home to host El Paso, then a 2-week road trip at Salt Lake, at Tacoma, then back home to take on Sugar Land. The first half of the season ends June 21st. Whoever has the best record is the first half champion. 1-1 is fouled back. Makes the count 1-2. Going into today, the Isotopes had been in first place 12 consecutive days. 10 of those days, sole possession of first place. Shook's pitch is high. And the count is 2-2. From the windup, Shook deals, a wave and a miss struck him out. Going into today, the Isotopes tied for first place. They had a 3-game lead going into play Thursday. 3 straight losses and 3 straight wins by Sacramento meant a tie at the top of the standings, although it's not really a tie. Well, that's because Sacramento has played 2 fewer games.

games than the Isotopes. Here's Noah Miller taking high ball one. So both teams came into today 6 games above 500, but Sacramento a better winning percentage due to two fewer games. The 1-0 is way inside. Sacramento in Round Rock this week, victorious today 7-5. So barring an unbelievable comeback in the bottom of the ninth inning, the Isotopes will not be in first place when they start a road trip in Las Vegas on Tuesday. Next pitch is swung and missed. Miller is 1-for-5 today. The one hit was a home run. Two-one pitch is taken low and away. Oklahoma City, meanwhile, heads home to take on Reno. That is the Diamondbacks affiliate. Three-one driven high in the air to center field again. Veen is going back on the warning track at the wall. It's gone. Noah Miller, for the second time today, hits a home run to straightaway center. A two-homer game. He is up to 5 home runs for the season. It is now 18-8, Oklahoma City. I'm telling you, the quantity of balls that Noah Miller has hit to straightaway center, like driven, impressive drives, two over the fence, a bunch more that have hit the wall, one hop the wall, been caught on the warning track. Here's Ryan Fitzgerald taking high ball one. He has had quite the week here in the Duke City. 1-0 is taken low and outside for ball two. Today's game is the 15th this year between the Isotopes and Comets already. 2-0 is taken low. Thankfully, we will not play them again for a while. Middle of August, we will go to OKC. 15 of the first 45 games played between these two teams. 3-0 is a called strike. OKC won 2 of 3 to start the year at home. Isotopes won 4 of 6 at home in mid-April. And by the looks of things, the Comets going to take 4 of 6 here in Albuquerque this week. 3-1 is called strike on the outside corner. And Ryan Fitzgerald not happy with the home plate umpire. Well, again, this is the time of a game in which the home plate umpire's strike zone has traditionally expanded when it's 18-8. And the payoff is a swing and a miss, and Ryan Fitzgerald's going to have a few words for the umpire. And he gets ejected from the game, and now he drops the bat, slams down the helmet, and gets right in the face of umpire Mickey Smith. Manager Scott Hennessy comes down from third base to get in between them.

0: Hennessy will have a few more words protecting his player. Well, it's worth repeating that there's just some norms in baseball that are changing because of the ABS system. And one of the norms used to be that when the score is 18-8, the umpires would just expand their strike zone. And I don't know if Mickey Smith was specifically doing that or whether or not he just saw those pitches as strikes. But for 100-something years, that's just what happened. It's a 10-run lead. The strike zone gets bigger. And that doesn't happen as much anymore because of the ABS system. But Oklahoma City is out of challenges, and so they cannot challenge anymore. And again, I don't know for sure if that's what's happening. I'm not a mind reader, but I do know that I've watched a lot of baseball, and that's what I've seen over the years. Chucky Robinson at the plate, grounds one foul to the third base side. Chucky is 4-for-4, needs a triple for the cycle. Last at bat, hit one to right field. Charlie Condon went back and made a great running catch. If it got over his head, it might have been a triple. Not for sure, but it would have at least been a double. The 0-1 is very high. The 1-1 pitch is taken low. Does Oklahoma City have any other position players left? Let's see. Fitzgerald replaced Zach Erhard when he got hit by a pitch. Gauthier replaced Kiki Hernandez. So they still have their backup catcher. They could always put James Tibbs in the field. He's the DH, and if you lose your DH, so what? You're not going to bat in the 10th unless the Isotopes score 10 runs. The 2-1 is grounded foul into the Isotopes dugout. So Scott Hennessy, the manager, does have some options still about who to put in the field in the bottom of the ninth inning. 2 outs, nobody on, and the 2-2 pitch is a liner into right field for a base hit. Chucky Robinson's got a 5-hit game. 2 singles, 2 doubles, a home run, 6 RBI. Now Alex Freeland will head to the plate. Switch hitter from the left side, and the first pitch is hit high in the air to center field. That one's deep. Veen's on the warning track yet again. That ball is off the very top of the wall. Karam's over to the right fielder, Condon. That'll score Robinson. Freeland on his way to third, and he's got his second three-bagger of the game. It is 19-8 OKC. That's another ball that StatCast projected was going to travel 436 feet when it landed. It hit off the very top of the wall in straightaway center. Well, not straightaway center, but in center. Here's Austin Gauthier, a big swing and a miss, strike one. And Shook's 0-1. Deliver. A swing and a miss. It's 0-2. Now the right-hander's next pitch, and it's going to be a balk. His cleat got caught, right? That is a balk, yes. He stumbled. He did not throw the pitch, so Shook did not throw it. He stumbled and almost fell, and so Freeland will score on the balk, and that makes it 20-8 now. 20 runs on 20 hits. Well, his feet didn't land where he wanted, and spinning around, and I guess you could try to lob it, but that's probably not a good idea. And the 0-2 is a bouncing ball to the second baseman. It's fielded by Amador. He throws on to first base, and the side is retired. But not before 3 more runs score. 3 hits, no errors. Nobody left on base. Last call for the Isotopes. It's Oklahoma City 20, Albuquerque 8 on the Isotopes Multimedia Network.
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0: Last call for the Albuquerque Isotopes. They are down by a lot. A lot is 12 runs in this case. Oklahoma City, 20 runs, 20 hits. Albuquerque, 8 runs, 12 hits. Well, after the ejection of Ryan Fitzgerald, Oklahoma City needs a new player on the field. It'll be Alicia Alfonso, primarily a catcher. He'll enter the game at first base. Ryan Ward moves out to right field. Jose Cordova to lead it off for the Isotopes. Yermin Rosario on the mound, and the first pitch is taken high. So the totals for Oklahoma City today, 20 runs on 20 hits, 8 doubles, 2 triples, 3 home runs. The 1-0 pitch is fouled back. The Comets set all kinds of season highs Friday in a 17-1 victory, surpassing a lot of those totals today, including runs and hits and extra base hits and RBI. 1-1 is low outside. Out of the stretch, the 2-1 is fouled back to the first base side out of play. And the count is 2 balls and 2 strikes. On deck is Nick Kent, and then Drew Avin scheduled to follow him. Rosario trying to get the final 3 outs and in this series. The 2-2. Is on the ground down the third baseline. Backhanded by Freeland. Long throw from foul territory and got him. Alex Freeland, what an arm. What a play way beyond the bag at third base. Well, his momentum took him into foul territory. He was able to get his balance and really get behind that throw. Now here is Nick Kent, a swing and a miss. He was swinging for the down, strike one. Oklahoma City is going to end this week with 62 runs scored over 6 games. Neil One is a little outside. And the thing to keep in mind about the 62 runs in 6 games is that after 2 games, they had only scored 3. And then they go 12, 17, 10, and today 20. 1-1 is a called strike, and Kent is going to challenge that call. Isotopes do have challenges remaining, unlike OKC. And this call is confirmed as correct. I guess you are in the, you can't take it with you tomorrow stage of the game. 1-2 pitch. A swing and a miss struck him out. Two away here in the ninth. Isotopes down to their final out. The 62 runs allowed by the Isotopes this week is their season high for a week. And the 82 hits allowed this week is also a season high for the Isotopes pitchers. Drew Avins takes a called strike on the outside corner. Rosario sets, and the 0-1 pitch is taken high. Well, one thing about baseball is how quickly it can change. We saw that from the first two games to the next four, but also the beauty of this current schedule, you got a Sunday night to forget about it, you got a Monday travel day, then Tuesday night is the next game. The 1-1 is way outside. So the Isotopes will end up with close to the neighborhood of 40 hours or so to regroup before they take on the Las Vegas Aviators. That's the A's affiliate in the master plan community of Summerlin, Nevada. And the 2-1 is high, ball three. Las Vegas entering the day two games off the pace and leading big at Reno. 3-1 is a called strike. So barring some drastic comebacks, there's going to be four teams that are within one game of each other at the start of play Tuesday in the Pacific Coast League. 3-2 is fouled back. And that Sacramento will be in first place. Oklahoma City will be a half game out. Albuquerque and Las Vegas will both be one game back. Again, that is unless crazy things happen either here or in Reno. Rosario looking to finish off the ball game right here. He comes set in his 3-2 pitch. She is a one hopper to first. Nice play, Alfonso. Flips to the pitcher covering, and the ball game is over. That's the catcher at first base who just entered the game, who makes one heck of a play. Final score, Oklahoma City 20 and Albuquerque 8. So the Isotopes go down in order 1-2-3 in the bottom of the ninth inning. For our audience on radio, keep it right here. The Southwest Copy Systems postgame show is coming up next. We'll give you all the totals, game highlights, or lowlights, depending on which team you like. We'll check on the Rockies score in Denver, and we will look ahead to next week. 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Next game for the Isotopes is Tuesday at Las Vegas. That game will get started at 8.05 p.m. Mountain Time, 8.05 p.m. Mountain Time on Tuesday. 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Appreciate you watching. We'll talk to you again Tuesday night from Sin City. Once again, the final score, Oklahoma City 20, Albuquerque 8, and this is the Isotopes Multimedia Network.
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0: 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Here are the totals on this Sunday afternoon for victorious Oklahoma City. 20 runs, 20 hits, no errors. The Comets leave 9 on base. And for Albuquerque, 8 runs, 12 hits, 2 errors. Isotope Strand, 2 on base. Logan Allen gets the win. He started, went 6 innings, allowed 5 runs. He improves his record to 2-2. Erasmo Ramirez takes the loss. He started, surrendered 9 runs over 3 innings. His record is 0-1. No save. Time of the game, 2 hours, 54 minutes, 2:54. We started at 1:37 p.m. Mountain Time, concluded at 4:31. Today's attendance brought to you by the New Mexico Public Regulation Commission, 8,783. 8783 here at Rio Grande Credit Union Field. The total for the six-game series, 51,815. That is the fifth largest total attendance for a homestand in Isotopes Park history. With the victory, Oklahoma City wins the series. They lost the first two. They win the next four. They have now been victorious in 12 of their last 17 games, and they are a season-high 4 games over 500 for the year at 24-20. Isotopes have now dropped 4 in a row, and their overall record is 25-20. So those are the totals. We'll take a break, then we'll come back, and we'll go through the details of this one. Again, 20-8 the final. Oklahoma City defeated Albuquerque, and this is the Isotopes Multimedia Network.
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0: We continue with the Southwest Copy Systems postgame show. 20-8 was the final. Let's get you the details. Orozco Ramirez looked initially good, struck out the first two batters. And then Ryan Ward singled, and the fourth batter of the game was James Tibbs. And now the 1-2 pitch is hammered deep center field. Going back is Veen. He turns around. He'll play it off the very top of the wall. Around third base is Ward. He scores easily as the throw goes into the cutoff man. And so it is a booming double for James Tibbs, who just missed a home run by a foot or two. And it's 1-0 Oklahoma City. Well, there was a lot of doubles for Oklahoma City, so get ready to hear a whole lot more. Next up was the right fielder, Jack Suwinski. The 0-2 pitch is hit in the air to left center field. That ball is carrying really well, and that ball hits off the base of the wall. That'll score Tibbs. Suwinski stops at second. Three straight hits, back-to-back doubles, and it's 2-0 Oklahoma City. No other runs in that inning. Let's go to the bottom of the first. Logan Allen got the first out, then Adiel Amador doubled, Chad Stevens single. That extended his on-base streak to 48 consecutive games. It put runners at first and third for Blaine Krim. Now Blaine Krim hits one high, very high in the air, deep center field. Earhart, deepest part of the ballpark. He jumps, he can't get it as he smashes into the wall. That'll score Amador. Stevens is going to get waved in. The relay throw coming home is cut off. Throw back to second. Now Krim's in a rundown. Two runs have scored on the play. Krim trying to get back to second base. I believe that's he gets tagged out at second base. But it is a two-run double, and this game is tied at 2-2. It was quite the relay. It went 8-4-3, 6-5-4 in the scorebook. That is center fielder to second baseman to first baseman to shortstop to third baseman to second baseman on that relay. Now let's go to the second inning. And leading off that inning for the Comets was their shortstop, Noah Miller. Mirrors from the stretch. Miller waiting. Hands in front of his body a bit. And the pitch is hit high in the air to deep center field. Veen's going back. Check the wall. Turns, watches. It's gone over the wall. A home run. Noah Miller's hit a lot of balls to straightaway center this week. That one goes over the fence. A home run, his fourth of the season. And it's 3-2 Oklahoma City. Next up was Zach Earhart. He hit a ball to deep center that Veen caught on the warning track. Then Chucky Robinson hit a ball to deep center that bounced over the wall for an automatic double. After Alex Freeland walked, Chucky Robinson's double went over the left field wall, confusing all my doubles. So anyways, Robinson doubles, Freeland walks, and next up was Kike Hernandez. And now the 1-1 pitch is hammered in the air to deep center field. Veen once again going back, won't get this one. It bangs over the wall for an automatic double, so that's going to save a run. Robinson scores from second. Freeland has to stop at third. Kike Hernandez, an RBI double, and it's 4-2 Oklahoma City. Next up was Ryan Ward. He popped up to short, and that brought James Tibbs to the plate. Ramirez set. Kisner sets the target. 2-1 pitch. It's hit in the air to center field. Veen's going back again. Still going back. Jumps and he couldn't get it off the base of the wall. And that's going to score two more. And that scores Freeland and Hernandez. James Tibbs has another double. And it's now 6-2 Oklahoma City. Jack Suwinski was intentionally walked trying to set up a favorable righty-on-righty matchup. And that meant Tyler Fitzgerald at the plate. Ramirez comes set. Hit in the air to left field. That goes Avens. Warning track. Jumps. Can't get it just over his head as it hit off the wall. That scores Tibbs. And here comes Suwinski. He scores as well. Yet another double off the wall. It is 8-2 Comets. So they score six runs in the inning. They had five hits. They had a home run and four doubles in that inning. They had six doubles through two innings. And the Isotopes are already in deep trouble. Let's go to the third inning now, where Zach Earhart singled to begin the inning, and next up was Chucky Robinson. 1-1, hit in the air, deep left field. Avens going back. He jumps and can't get this one. It bounces off the wall. Veen will track it down. Around third base comes Earhart. He scores, would you believe, another double. That is seven doubles already, and it's 9-2 Oklahoma City. And I swear, like, all of those were very similar in that either Veen or Avens was running back and trying to catch it on the warning track, trying to catch it at the wall and just missed catching them. And so it was a lot of very similar doubles. And so it is Again, 9-2 at that point. So the fourth inning, Bryson Van Sickle came on, just called up from single-A Spokane because the Isotopes bullpen so depleted. He walked the first two batters that he faced, and next up was Tyler Fitzgerald. And Sickle trying to find the strike zone. 2-0 pitch is a liner to third. Leaping catch, Stevens. Everyone gets back to their respective bases. So Chad Stevens jumps high in the air, takes away extra bases, saves a run, if not more. And that's the first out of the inning. And then came a ground out, then came a hit by pitch. Bases loaded, two outs, and once again the catcher, Chucky Robinson, at the plate. And 3-1 pitch to him. Ground ball off the side of the mound and into center field for a base hit. That scores Tibbs, and that scores Suwinski. Earhart stops at second. Chucky Robinson has driven in two more runs, and it's now 11-2 Oklahoma City. No other runs in that inning. And that took us to the bottom of the fourth. Isotopes went down in order. Now to the fifth. Van Sickle started the inning. Alex Freeland had a triple to begin the inning. And then came a ground ball to the shortstop, Kent. And Kent booted it for an error. Then came a walk, and next up was James Tibbs. And it's 2-0. Is hit sharply, base hit, right field, past Krim. Around third base, Gauthier scores. Condon's throw is going all the way to third on the fly. Almost threw out Ward, who makes it there. James Tibbs, yet another hit, an RBI. It is 12-2, Oklahoma City. And there was still nobody out at this point. Next up was Jack Suwinski. Kisner sets the target. Van Sickle looking for a strikeout, maybe a double play grounder. The pitch is a soft blooper in the air to center. That one's down for a base hit. It'll score Ward. Tibbs goes first to third. Another hit in the inning, another run scores, and it's now 13-2, Comets. Suwinski drove in two runs today. He drove in nine runs for the series. That end of the day for Bryson Van Sickle. Tyler Fitzgerald was at the plate as Ryan Miller took over on the mound. And again, Fitzgerald at the plate. First pitch from Ryan Miller is hit high in the air to left center field. Looks playable. Drew Avins underneath it. Makes the catch. Runner at third base tags. Tibbs scores easily. Tyler Fitzgerald, the sacrifice fly. It is now 14-2, Comets. Then came a fly out. Then came yet another double. It was a ground rule double that Ryan Fitzgerald hit. Ryan replaced Zach Earhart after Earhart hit by a pitch and had to depart the game in the fourth inning. And so now you got two on, and once again, it was the catcher, Chucky Robinson, at the plate. And the 1-0 is hit high in the air, deep to left field, and no doubt about that one, it is on the roof of the Smith's Pavilion. Chucky Robinson having a day. That is a three-run homer. He's got six RBIs today. It is 17-2 Oklahoma City. No other runs in that inning. Let's go bottom five. Jose Cordova doubled. Nick Kent walked. After Drew Avins flew out, next up was Adiel Amador. Cordova at second. Kent is at first, and the 1-1 pitch en route. Hit in the air to left field and deep. Racing back is Fitzgerald. He won't get it. You can tell it goodbye. Adiel Amador, a line drive home run left center. And that is his fourth home run of the season. And the Isotopes now trail 17-5. No other runs that inning. Neither team scored in the sixth inning. Let's go top of the seventh inning. Chucky Robinson came up. He needed a triple for the cycle as he batted with two outs, one on base. Could the catcher, Chucky Robinson, get a triple? A 1-0 pitch. Is hit in the air to right field. Condon going back, still going back. He jumps and makes the catch. Charlie Condon showing some range out in right field. Takes away extra bases. Never know, that might have been a triple. And the side is retired. That took us to the bottom of the seventh inning. Logan Allen, the starter, departed after six innings. Jordan Weems came on. Jose Cordova reached on an infield single. And next up was Nick Kent. The 1-0 pitch is hammered deep left field. Kent put a charge into that one and gone on the roof of the Smith's Pavilion. Nick Kent, a two-run homer to left. That's his first home run this year. That's his first home run at AAA. Save that baseball. Isotopes now trail 17-7. That's the Jack Daniel's Tennessee Whiskey play of the game. Jack Daniel's Tennessee Whiskey, proud sponsor of the Isotopes. Every drop of Jack is mellowed through sugar maple charcoal for that signature smooth taste. Now that is what makes Jack, Jack. Whether neat on the rocks or with a splash of cola, enjoy the game with a true American classic. Please drink responsibly. No other runs in that inning. And that took us to the eighth inning. Let's go bottom eight. Yermin Rosario, the new pitcher for the Comets. And leading off the inning was Blaine Krim. The 2-2 to Krim is hit high in the air to left field. Back goes Fitzgerald. Track, wall, and gone off the scoreboard. Blaine Krim, a towering drive. His second this week, his seventh of the season. Isotopes now trail 17-8. And that took us to the ninth inning. TJ Shook took over. With one out, Noah Miller homered again to straightaway center, his second home run of the game. And then Chucky Robinson, second chance at hitting for the cycle, single to right. That was his fifth hit. Alex Freeland then tripled him home to make it 19-8. Then a balk made it 20-8. We don't need to hear those highlights. You get the point. It was a blowout. So let's go bottom nine. Cordova grounded out. Kent struck out. And last batter of the game was Drew Avins. Rosario looking to finish off the ballgame right here. He comes set in his 3-2 pitch. He is a one hopper to first. Nice play, Alfonso. Flips to the pitcher covering, and the ball game is over. That's the catcher at first base who just entered the game, who makes one heck of a play. Final score, Oklahoma City 20 and Albuquerque 8. And so that is how it sounded on this Sunday afternoon. Even though the Isotopes did not win tonight's game, James Corinchin Public Relations helps companies re-strategize their communications to better prepare for the next win. Find out more at jamescorinchin.com. We'll take a break, come back, let you know how the Rockies did. Update the scores in the Pacific Coast League and look ahead to next week. This is the Albuquerque Isotopes Multimedia Network.
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0: Final segment of the Southwest Copy Systems postgame show. Oklahoma City victorious 20-8 over Albuquerque. The Comets take 4 of 6 from the Isotopes over the course of this week, despite losing the first two. Isotopes Parent Club, Colorado Rockies, playing the rubber game of a 3-game series for a third straight series. They are trailing right now to the Arizona Diamondbacks. The score is 8-2. The Rockies are batting in the bottom of the sixth inning. Michael Lorenzen got knocked out in the fifth. Blas Castaño, who was called up prior to today's game, took over. He's allowed one run through 1 1/3 innings. And so Rockies, big deficit, trailing 8-2 as they bat in the sixth inning. Around the Pacific Coast League, let's update some scores and update the standings. Albuquerque and Sacramento were tied when the day began. Sacramento wins 7-5, scoring 6 runs in the ninth inning. Wow, they were trailing 5-1 going into the ninth at Round Rock. They rally, scoring 6 runs. And so they are victorious, and they will have sole possession of first place going into action on Tuesday. Meanwhile, Oklahoma City will be a half game back after beating the Isotopes today. Las Vegas is victorious. That game is now a final, 7-1 at Reno. And so Las Vegas will be 1 game out of first place. Reno will remain 3 games out of first. And a couple of other games still in progress involving teams that are in the bottom of the division or of the league. El Paso And the ninth inning has an 11-6 lead over Salt Lake. They're in the ninth. Shirley and Tacoma tied 6-6, bottom of the seventh. So you're up to date with all the scores around the Pacific Coast League. Again, we're going to have four teams all within one game of first place going into play on Tuesday. Everybody is off on Monday. Oklahoma City will go home and host Reno. The Isotopes will go to Las Vegas. That's a place where they have struggled to win over the last, really, 6 years since they opened up Las Vegas Ballpark out there in the suburbs. We don't know the pitchers for the week. We usually get those on the off day. We do know that we will play five straight night games. It's been a while since we have not had a midweek day game. We will start at 8:05 Mountain Time Tuesday, Wednesday, Thursday, Friday, and Saturday. And then we will start at 1:05 Mountain Time on Sunday. Las Vegas is the A's affiliate, and so we will have a six-game series against them coming up on Tuesday. Coverage will begin with Isotopes on Deck at 7:45 p.m. Mountain Time. Again, first pitch at 8:05. 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